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Upload it to ChatGPT and say, keep them exactly the same, but make it look like a school photo. 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Now, some parents are using AI to erase the watermark from the studio's proofs. Don't do that. 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

0: From the WHBL Newsroom, here's the latest. I'm Stace Keen. Sheboygan's Department of Public Works will begin accepting park rental reservations for 2027, starting on Monday, October 19th at 7:30 in the morning. Officials say those reservations must be made in person at the DPW office located on New Jersey Avenue. Online reservations will open up on Tuesday, October 20th. There'll be no phone reservations accepted. Officials say payment in full must be made at the time of the reservation, and you'll find more information online by clicking the link that's attached to this story on our website. Shoreline Metro has introduced Bus and Beyond Community Day. It's a new monthly initiative by Shoreline Metro that's designed to help connect residents with essential community services, employment opportunities, shopping, clinics, and other important destinations. Free fixed route rides are provided on the third Wednesday of each month, giving individuals no-cost access to transportation. Individuals may ride any route at any time on this day to any destination. Bus and Beyond Community Day is designed to be a feel-good community-focused program which expands access, strengthens partnerships, and promotes the value of public transit. The program supports community integration, encourages new riders to try transit, and helps to remove transportation barriers for those who are needing to reach services. The first Bus and Beyond Community Day will take place on Wednesday, October 21st. The City of Sheboygan's Public Works Department has announced that water utility work will be taking place on Indiana Avenue east of South Taylor Drive beginning Wednesday, October 7th at 7 a.m. and is expected to end Friday, October 9th at noon. During this time, westbound traffic on Indiana Avenue will be closed at South 17th Street. Eastbound traffic on Indiana will remain open, but it will be reduced to a single lane through the work zone. Detours will be in place, and drivers are urged to use caution in the work zone area. In the WHBL Newsroom, I'm Stace Keen.
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2: We have a beautiful week ahead with a lot of sunshine. For today, sunny skies, high 62. Tonight, partly cloudy. There's a slight chance of showers, low 45. Tomorrow, mostly sunny, high 70. Sunny on Wednesday, high near 71. Thursday, mostly sunny, high 64. From Fox 11, your station for severe weather coverage, I'm meteorologist Pete Petoniak for 1330 and 101.5 WHBL.
3: 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The Kiwanis Clubs of Sheboygan Falls and Greater Sheboygan are hosting their first joint fundraiser. 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
1: Welcome after a long, busy weekend to the Bongino Report AM this Monday. Always great to have you here, early birds just like me. Welcome to the show. I got a lot to talk about today, including this this effort by some during this critical election to subvert our movement and get people to not vote. Ladies and gentlemen, that is not a strategy. Handing off this election to a group of people who refuse to disavow the horrors of socialism is not, in fact, a strategy. It is forfeiting. It is destroying your country. I'm not going to let that happen. We're going to talk a little bit about that today. And proving to you that there are a lot of green shoots, a lot of good news coming out of this, too. One of the things I'm going to get to on the podcast later in detail and I want to talk about today is there's been a renaissance.

0: TikTok buddy who sent them a video about how wonderful socialism is, how you should vote for the Mamdamis and the Bernie Sanders and the AOCs, and it's going to solve all your problems. And they're realizing the futility of that as they likely get out of college, they get their first job, and they see their tax bill, and the world kicks them in the... And it hurts. It doesn't feel good. So they're looking for something different. They're saying, these people asked me to put my faith, they put my faith in human beings and government, and they have failed me. There's got to be something better out there. I believe that's what's leading to this resurgence in faith in the United States. People showing up again at these faith-based institutions, churches, synagogues, and elsewhere, and looking for a meaning deeper than that. And that is a good thing. That is an amazing thing. Hey, one more thing I want to make sure I get in here, too. Folks, I gave a speech recently, and I was asked about what do you see the big problems moving forward? And I said, one of them, obviously, we discussed, and we're going to discuss today, socialism. But the second problem is a little bit of apathy set in after the Trump 47 victory in the presidential election. There were a lot of people I saw jump back onto YouTube and started celebrating, like YouTube is canceled, cancel culture, they're back. That is a small symptom of a fight that I promise you is still going on. I've got a Gun Owners of America video coming up that's going to warn you, folks. I'm not telling you to get off YouTube, do what you want over there. I'm just telling you, you better back up your stuff elsewhere, because the minute the Democrats get back in charge, this is going to come back with an absolute vengeance, redlining cancel culture. I promise you. I hope I'm wrong, but I'm not. For those of you who follow me on social media, you saw some back and forth last night, and I got a lot of questions. I promise I'm going to answer. I'm trying to stay out of Podcastistan wars 30 days prior to an election, because the real enemy out there are the socialists, their efforts to take your money, your kids' education, and your health care away. Just look at the Bernie Sanders bill they support for health care. You realize it cancels your private insurance, right? Just read it yourself. Ask your AI generator about it. Is that what you want? You fought your entire life in your union for a high quality healthcare plan. You forfeited a bunch of raises, and now you're going to have it stolen from you. That's just a fact. We can't get lost in these Podcastistan wars. But last night was kind of a breaking point, because now these people, again, pretending to be part of our movement, are telling people to actively not vote. In other words, hand it off to the Democrats. I can't have that. We're going to talk about the dynamics around this election. There's about 30 days left coming up. A lot of important choices coming up. Welcome to the Bongino Report AM on this Monday.
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0: Some of you who are really super active in the social media space and activists

0: politics, they know what I'm talking about. But a lot of you don't. And right, Jim, it's probably a good thing you don't. You know, being perpetually online, I have to be, Jim and I both, because we do content for the show and you don't want to miss anything. There's that FOMO, that fear of missing out. So, you know, we can kind of see around corners. I don't think it's any particular like we have some super IQ. I think we're just there all day. So when you're there all day, you can kind of see things bubble up. And one of the things that has been a very disturbing phenomenon, but was largely relegated to the left, I think most people who know what this is will agree, is what we would call the current thing, like the NPC the NPC phenomenon, where everybody thinks like the Borg in Star Trek. You know, it's like one hive mind. It's a phenomenon where the current thing, where some crazy idea that defies reason, rationality, bubbles up in a political movement. And because of the power of social media, which I love, by the way, I'm a free speech, pretty much absolutist, but you know, there is a discretion process and people fall for it. You see this on the left all the time. The easiest idea, there are hundreds of them. I'll throw two at you. One that was ridiculous from the start, and which I'll get to a little bit later, is this idea that men can magically transform into women, women into men, and that you need to not only believe this, but you have to endorse it, in some cases at the penalty of your own freedom. Like, they'll put you in jail if you say otherwise. Some foreign countries already do this. Folks, it's an insane idea that here's the test. If you would have said this 60 years ago, what would have happened at the local, like VFW or town hall? They would have been like, Jim, that's really funny. But no, I'm not kidding. That's really funny that you're
1: like, real.
0: Tiffany would have stopped it, man. Tiffany would have stopped it. Apply the 30, 40 year old, we were in a more maybe sensible time test. And say, if I would have said this thing in front of a group of people, would I have been laughed out? The answer is not only laughed out, you people would think you were crazy. So that's what the current thing is. It's this idea that bubbles up that all of a sudden, almost out of nowhere, gets mass acceptance. And you're like, how did this happen? How did so many people fall for this? Folks, this is the New York liberal effect in the Nixon election. There's been like a resurgence of Nixon interest, which is fascinating. If you're online a lot, you'll see that too, by Republicans talking about the legacy of Nixon, how it may have been kind of the left's version of it is hyperbolic compared to what happened at the time. That's a new thing. But back then there was this voter in New York, famous. They said, I don't know how Nixon won. I don't know anyone who voted for him. That's what happens here. You're listening to the show and you're like, Dan, I'll never get how people bought that. Like, men should be in the women's room with my little daughter. Like, I know you won't, and you never will. But that doesn't make it go away. It's the Kool-Aid drinking phenomenon. It's how cults work. They get people to believe crazy things through the process of gaslighting. Gaslighting, getting people to believe in really insane, unreasonable, illogical ideas, is a process. You have to lie to people. Well, men can become women. That's a lie. It's not true. And you can say it over and over. You get mad. You can pull your hair out. It's not true. It is a biological impossibility, okay? Lie to them. Lie to them often. Say it over and over. Embed it in, you know, liberal TikTok and X and Facebook and Snapchat. And make sure you target the young kids who are more impressionable. Their reason skills are not absent, but they're not as advanced as people who've chronologically lived a long time and made these mistakes before. Some of them may have fallen for a current thing and regretted it, right? Lie to them often. Lie to them often. Lie to them confidently. Say it with such force from respected people. And I say respected people on their side, not on our side. But these are Bernie Sanders, Elizabeth Warren, Mom Donnie. Oh, yeah, men can become women. Of course. Like, what kind of idiot believes that? And after a while, you're like, you're scratching your head even as a conservative. You're like, wow, they're really confident about this. But the final portion of gaslighting is what sinks the deal and gets people to fall for the current thing, whatever crazy idea du jour. It's you have to isolate people from the truth. Stay tuned. More coming up next.
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0: You have to make the other side the enemy. It's why Democrats will tell Democrat voters, liberals, and even on the fence voters, Republicans are racist. Folks, they know that's not true. They know it's the furthest thing from the truth. There is, the Republicans were the party of civil rights. That's just a fact. I mean, you could just look it up on freaking ChatGPT or whatever. It's not true. The reason they say that is that's the way the gaslighting and the getting you to believe men in the women's room or socialism is such a wonderful, great idea. That's the other idea that keeps popping up despite its 100% success rate of failing and leading to starvation and murder and everything else. It keeps creeping up because they lie often, they lie confidently, and they isolate anyone from the truth by telling you those Republicans telling you otherwise are racist. They don't like whoever you are. It's not just limited to Black Americans or Hispanic Americans. If you're a, pulling it out of the race box, if you're a union worker, thank you. Thanks for your hard work. My father and my brother are in unions or in craftsmen's unions. They will tell you the Republicans hate you too. They hate you. There's no evidence of that either. But they'll, so you don't actually go and look for the truth and that kind of cultish, crazy idea that concrete tries. Folks, I bring this up because during today's show, I'm making a plea to you because I'm seeing some of this now on a very small portion of the right where people are falling for ideas that are so obviously absurd and ridiculous, and they're becoming current thingers. And it's now led 30 days out from an election. It's led to a now call for you to not vote. That's insane. That is insane. And turn the country over to Mamdani, Bernie Sanders, AOC, Hakeem Jeffries, because that's the craziest thing I have ever heard in my life. If it sounds crazy, it probably is. So why are people believing it? The answer is the current thing, infection and gaslighting. Folks, it's powerful. This NPC thing on socialism, this whole I'd rather be red than dead mentality, where now you have people pretending to be part of the Republican movement, actively campaigning for you not to vote. And it sounds crazy. You're like, I never thought that guy would do that. Why is he doing it? The answer is a lot of it is money. There is a presidential elections coming up right after this cycle. Many are afraid that they've made promises to people in the midterms to crush the MAGA movement, to run an anti-MAGA candidate. I'm telling you, folks, I've seen it. Believe it or not, I'm not walking on air like the great American hero, whatever. I'm just telling you, I've seen it over and over. I'm online all day. I've seen these people. I've dealt with these people. Some of them were friends. They have made promises to people that they're going to crush the MAGA movement in the midterm. They have lost in their primaries. Now they're in the general. And if they, if the Republicans were to hold the House and keep the Trump agenda going forward and hold the Senate, their money train is going to dry up. No one's going to trust them for the presidential when they run an anti-MAGA candidate. Bank it, take it to the bank, flag it, write it down, spend that money, cash that check. I promise you, I have seen this. I've got my finger on the pulse of this because we've been on the receiving end of it. We'll be right back.
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0: I want to show you what I mean. Here's Mamdani on the Yovan Show. He makes this statement about socialism. It's short, but it's so patently ridiculous and beyond reason to anyone with access to, you don't even forget, Yahoo. No one even uses Yahoo. Just to ask, like, where has communism or socialism worked? Or where has it led to this kumbaya moment you keep saying is going to happen when we try it for the next time? And the answer is it's never happened. But it is, again, sadly, creeping up on the current thing because Theo Von's very popular. And he goes on the show, and Mamdani gets away with crap like this. Check this out.
11: I want to talk a little bit about socialism, right?
0: Please.
11: It's a buzzword, right? Because socialism, will you define socialism for us? Because people say it a lot and don't know what it is. Yeah. And sometimes those people are me.
12: Well, I'm so happy to be with those people right now. Socialism to me, it means that you will have whatever you need to live a dignified life. And that it is the government's job to deliver on that.
0: What in freaking Hades kind of dumbass can we say that, Jim? Is that? Wait. So socialism. Let's compare a current model, North Korea. Do you ever see the satellite picture of North Korea with the lights at night? You're like, I have. There aren't many. Why is that? I thought everybody had anything they need, everything needed, like light at night on a street so you know where you're going. There are none. Because the whole hallmark of socialism is the opposite of what Kamdami just said. You actually have none of what you need because the government's stolen everything for themselves. What evidence does anybody have that any of this is true? I am begging you, please, God, in the name of all that's holy, I'm not using his name in vain. We need him right now. It's been a resurgence in people going back to church. I'll talk about that on the podcast on Monday. Why? Because I think people see the failures of this secular socialist ideology. They see it. And they're looking for something bigger than this. Just, it can't be limited to this rock we call Earth and a bunch of stupid young politicians like Mamdani going on Theo Von Show going, I promise you everything you need. Show me a freaking receipt that this has actually happened. The Soviet Union, Cuba, North Korea. Where has this happened? Cambodia, Vietnam. Like, where has this happened? Even your model of what you call socialism, Scandinavian countries are moving away from that model. Just please, I'm asking you, go to your phone if you're not driving and look up Sweden moving towards a market economy. Sweden's getting wealthier because they're moving away from what you would call big government socialism.
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14: From the WHPL newsroom, here's the latest. I'm Stace Keen. Alder Gracia Perella is stepping down from her post on the Sheboygan Common Council. According to reports, she submitted her resignation last month because she's moving out of District 7, which she currently represents. Perella is in the midst of her third term on the council. Her resignation is expected to be official as of tomorrow. There's no word yet on a replacement. A suspect is in custody following a hit-and-run crash in Grafton. WHBL's Kevin Zimmerman has the latest.
15: A man has been taken into custody after fleeing to Illinois following a hit-and-run accident in the township of Grafton. 37-year-old David J. Sitar is accused of striking an 11-year-old boy on his bike shortly after 6:30 p.m. Friday while he was leaving the area on Northport Washington Road. The bicyclist was hospitalized in critical condition while Sitar fled the scene in a white Econoline van. Sitar was eventually located in Winthrop Harbor, Illinois, and taken into custody at around 9:30 Saturday night after a coordinated search by the Winthrop Harbor Police Department and several other Illinois agencies, as well as the Wisconsin Department of Corrections, Probation, and Patrol, which had an active warrant on him. Sitar is now charged with multiple violations in connection to the crash, including operating a motor vehicle without a license, causing great bodily harm. Kevin Zimmerman, WHBL News.
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16: A cool morning, but we are warming up over the next few days. For today, sunny skies, high 62. Tonight, partly cloudy, slight chance of a shower, low 45. Tomorrow, mostly sunny, high 70. And Wednesday, sunny skies, high 71. From Fox 11, your station for severe weather coverage, I'm meteorologist Pete Petoniak for 1330 and 101.5 WHBL.
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0: You have other Scandinavian countries, prime ministers and leaders telling people in the United States, stop calling us socialists. We're not socialists. And they lie to you. I want to show you this side by side of these two clips here. Here is the Ronald Reagan original quote. I want to show you again how the current thing sets on the left. The current thing being a stupid idea, a dumb idea that somehow gains credibility despite no reason or logic being applied to it, whatever. Hey, men in the women's room is a great idea. What? Socialism's fantastic. Do you have any proof of that? No, I actually have proof it's killed a lot of people. So why do you keep saying it? Because of the power of the current thing in gaslighting. Most people won't do their homework. They hear that from Mamdami and they buy it. You'll probably hear that. You know what? Let's play it in reverse, Jim. This was one of Joe Biden's cabinet members, Miguel Cardona. Here he is talking about some famous quotes by Ronald Reagan, a particularly famous one about being in the government and being there to help. I want you to listen to this first and then listen to the actual quote. Check this out.
20: You know, we're going to set up follow-up calls with every governor we met with to make sure we're available. I think it was President Reagan said, we're from the government. We're here to help.
0: Now, Jim and I, who love the Gipper, well, like, I'm reasonably sure you left out the first portion of that quote, which is actually the opposite. But again, ladies and gentlemen, NPC bots will fall for that. Oh, my gosh, Ronald Reagan was a socialist, too. Jim, play the original, if you could.
21: I think you all know that I've always felt the nine most terrifying words in the English language are, I'm from the government and I'm here to help.
0: Oh, my gosh, do I hate the word literally. Because it is ridiculously overused, like the word unique. I hate it. He literally says the opposite. The nine most dangerous, not slightly dangerous, not carefully dangerous.
22: Terrifying.
0: Not on the, yeah, terrifying words in the English language are, I'm from the government, I'm here. But in other words, the government can't do anything right. Keep them out of your life. I'm going to play for you coming up in a little bit, a Yuri Bezmenov, KGB defector speech he gave about exactly how you win a war without ever firing a shot. And you do it by infecting the body politic from the inside. Please don't fall for it. If it sounds crazy, that idea, it probably is. You know, deep in your soul, down to your DNA, that I've said for years and years and years, like, especially in that 30 to 60 day critical pre-election window, that what is perceived as Republican on Republican, what I would call political violence, not actual violence, but in some cases maybe, sadly, political violence is so completely counterproductive. It's why I've limited the name calling, because then it becomes about personalities and not about an issue. However, folks, this is now unavoidable. You now have people pretending again to be in our movement. You can be in whatever movement you want. It's a free republic. But we have a movement. It's called the MAGA movement. And you have people who've secreted themselves inside a movement now actively telling people not to vote. No. We can't do it. I'm going to describe to you generally the contours of what's happening right now, what I know is happening right now, what's happening to the entire Trump administration, and how you need to overcome this and just drown out the noise. We've all been through this before. We've been through it in primaries. I could argue with you, though, that was actual Republicans who just wanted a position of power and someone was in their way. What you're seeing now is not. A lot of this is money. It is money. It's not principle. I'm sorry a lot of you got sucked into this, especially some former friends of mine. I'm really sorry.
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0: Folks, they're trying to distract you and mute enthusiasm. The extinction burst has begun. They are desperately latching on to power because the benefactors that are paying a lot of these people off, if they can't produce the expected result, which is the destruction of the MAGA movement from the inside, they're just going to stop paying them. They are latching on to power. You can hit me and attack me all you want, suggesting somehow that, like, we were in this for anything other than principle. Like, I left this very, lucrative, fantastic career in the media space and in the business space I was in to go work for $200,000 salary in the government. Where, by the way, I wound up paying DC more in freaking taxes than I even did for the salary. It's a joke. It's humiliating and stupid, and you know that. But they've figured out that if they can get a group of people to follow the leftist approach, the current thing, men in the women's room, whatever it may be, and they can get them to latch onto it, no matter how self-destructive it becomes to the movement, left or right, then they're going to go down there. I wanted to show you an example of the power of the current thing. Imagine getting people to mutilate their own bodies, cut off reproductive organs, healthy body tissue, because you fell for a current thing on X. This is the same thing metastasizing on the right now. It's the same thing. Here is a Paul Street on X. He says, this data never ceases to amaze me. In 2005, very few people received any of these trans-related genital surgeries where you cut off body parts. In 2025, it was 4,184. And the shift in age distribution is staggering. Surgeries on 18 to 25-year-olds were almost non-existent in the noughts. Now they dominate every other age group by a large factor. This is the data. People cutting off healthy pieces of their body in a massive clump, a massive spike, because it was a current thing on the left. Many of these people will develop psychosocial problems later. They're mutilated forever. Folks, do not underestimate the power of this. There is a grifting class on the right being paid to instill this cancerous malignancy on our side. And for a small group of people, it's working. But the problem is for the larger group of yous out there in this audience and elsewhere, it's not. I'd love to tell you, like, oh, I'm fighting this alone. I'm not. There are others out there who've been fighting back too against this stuff. And thankfully, we have something a lot of these grifters and zeros don't. We have a massive audience and distribution that drives them crazy because they know they can't stop it. You hit us with a pinprick, you know, we hit back 10 times harder. That's the problem. That's why you see a lot of this stuff focused on me. I want to show you this too. More evidence. Put up that X post by his Matt Forney. Folks, what they're doing is not working. And the people paying a lot of these people off to be Folex MAGA are starting to realize they wasted their money. And now they've got to double down and pick the latest current thing. The early voting data suggests that Democrats are underperforming in Ohio and North Carolina, while Republicans are underperforming in Virginia, which shouldn't surprise anyone given President, hold on, keep that up, but this is me, not Forney. Virginia shouldn't surprise anyone. President Trump dramatically shrank the federal workforce, contrast to the nothing is happening crowd. A lot of them live in Virginia. None of this is surprising. It's too early to make a call, but there's absolutely no evidence of a blue wave. This is why you're seeing the crash out. Is this making sense now? You think that these people, all of a sudden, you're like, wow, it's so weird. Like, overnight, I thought these people were our friends. So did I and a lot of others until the checks started getting written, and then they sold out as quickly as they could. Yuri Bezmenov. He talks about the tactic. Folks, please bookmark this. It's not mine, so just take it. Put it out there on X. This is what's going on. There are foreign governments out there who understand the worst thing for them right now is President Trump keeping a Republican majority for two more years to advance an America First agenda at their expense. So they know they can't beat us from the outside. They're being humiliated in Iran and elsewhere right now. They're being destroyed. Even the New York Times had to acknowledge it yesterday. The Iran war is not going like the Iranians thought. They're bankrupted. They have no money. They can't get any oil out. We've effectively blockaded their blockade. We get our oil out. They don't get theirs out. We're upwards of 85 or 90% of the pre-war oil, and the rest of the 10% is Iranian oil. We don't want them to sell. Their tankers at sea are drying up. They've got a few more days. They are screwed. They are trying now desperately to pay off people on the inside. these foreign governments because they're telling them, hey, better red than dead. Join the current thing. The current thing is socialism. At least there's good money here, and we'll help you destroy the country from the inside.
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0: The audio is not great. It's an older clip. It's about a minute, but pay very close attention to this. You've been warned. You want an explanation for what's going on. Here it is. Check this out.
4: The highest art of warfare is not to fight at all, but to subvert anything of value in the country of your enemy until such time that the perception of reality of your enemy is screwed up to such an extent that he does not perceive you as an enemy. And that your system, your civilization, and your ambitions look to your enemy as an alternative, if not desirable, then at least feasible. Better red than dead. That's the ultimate purpose, the final stage of subversion, after which you can simply take your enemy without a single shot being fired. The subversion is successful. This is basically what subversion is.
0: Folks, this is the most obvious subversion operation you've ever seen. The countries may differ in specific cases that are running a lot of money through Folex MAGA. However, the goal is the same as you just heard Yuri Bezmenov say. It's to win a war without a single shot being fired by getting people on the inside to distrust everything. How do you not see this? If you're on team better red than dead and you got suckered into this, how do you not see this? You don't find it weird that every day they claim to be part of this MAGA movement, but every day it's a new target? Mark Wayne Mullen sucks. Homan sucks. Impeach Pete Hegseth. Cash sucks. Dan sucks. JD sucks. Marco Rubio sucks. Every single day, it's a new target. It's never the communists suck. It's never any acknowledgement of any result of anything ever. It's always nothing's going to happen. The thing happens. They move on to another thing they say isn't going to happen. And then the cycle repeats itself again. You don't see it? You've got an enemy out there openly professing loyalties to terrorists, people running for office. You've got people out there saying that some people did some things. You've got a crop of people running on a wealth tax, which would bankrupt the entire country. You've got a crop of people swearing to you they want to give health care to illegals and open a border again, bankrupting the country. I'll play it for you coming right up. I'll play it for you coming right up. And yet, every day, it's a new thing. They move on from one case to the next case, depending on what they think people will fall for. Then they go to their traditional target, which they think always works. So when nothing else works, what do? The Jews did it. That's the fallback every time. You got to see it. If you don't, I'm sorry, I can't help you. And a lot of folks, again, I'm sorry that you thought were heroes in your movement. I'm sorry they abandoned you for a fatter wallet. I really am. I tried to help some of these people. I actually felt bad for some of them. I really did. And, you know, I was chatting with a friend this morning about it. And maybe that's my weakness, you know. And I accept that. I do. That's my fault. I really did give folks a lot of leeway, even though there were some red flags early on. Nothing that was catastrophic. Now the red flags are everywhere. This extinction burst. They're kicking this Coke machine like nothing I've ever seen. Anyone telling you right now not to vote, to let the socialists win and destroy America, despite a closed border, street crime, violent crime, murders at an all-time low, the economy humming along, even the jobs numbers that came out today, they're like, well, they missed expectations. Yeah, you know why? Because Trump let go so many government employees. That's what and they were still positive. And 500,000 people are like, well, you know, the labor force participation rate went up. Well, it went up because 500,000 people are now entering the workforce again to work because they see the economy humming along. Did you even look at the data? Even like the quote, bad news is good news. All right, listen, quick break, and I'm going to show you what your choice is coming up. Here's what we lose to if you don't go out and vote.
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0: I want to show you how these people on the left you're getting ready to hand the country to, folks, they knew what they were doing. Okay? They're pretending now that it was suspension of disbelief. You know, when you go in a movie, they have this thing called suspension of disbelief. You go in there, you know it's fake. We all watched Braveheart. We saw Hold. You see at the end, Freedom. And guy, I've been probably guys crying in that movie. Onions everywhere, right? And Braveheart, guys loved him. Why? It's fake. Mel Gibson wasn't really eviscerated and disemboweled at the end of the movie. I don't think it's a spoiler. The movie's been out like 30 years. Why? Why do we get all emotional? Because we suspend our disbelief. We suspend it while we're in the movie. And it becomes a really emotional, riveting experience. Folks, I don't think the Democrats did this at all. I don't think they suspended disbelief. I think they went into the movie, the Biden administration, the Obama administration, knowing the whole thing is fake, and they just didn't care because they wanted to destroy the country. Here's what I mean. Here's a very popular guy on the left, very popular, has a huge podcast. I think it's Pod Save America, if I'm wrong. But this guy, Tommy Vitor, here he is, like, all of a sudden pretending to have this come to Jesus moment that, oh, gosh, we just found out, like, immigration and inflation under Biden, like, weren't popular among voters. This guy's a smart guy, folks. I'm sorry. I don't believe a word of this. They did not suspend disbelief. Because then why am I playing this? This is important. Because if you believe this guy here, you believe like they've learned a lesson. Oh, spending a bunch of money and causing inflation like they did under Biden is not a good thing. Open borders aren't a good thing. They're going to do it again if you vote for these people. I don't believe this is genuine. Not a word of it. Check this out.
9: I do think we as Democrats need to just more publicly account for the fact that we were way wrong on immigration. The country absolutely disagreed with our views. They believe that Joe Biden let the border get crazy and out of control, and that drove a load of voters to Republicans. And that's just an example of where, like, just pure economic populism isn't going to solve it. And we're seeing similar stuff in, like, Germany, by the way, where, like,
10: yes,
9: the far right and the far left are doing well in part because of this demagoguing of immigration. So there's other elements that are just not, sure, like, quite as clear cut as the kind of 2016 Bernie kind of populist agenda that I'm, like, behind.
0: Folks, this guy has a huge audience. Huge. This, go look at the podcast charts. We put them out. Your PodTrack, Triton, go look at them. This guy's show, Pod Save America, is at the top of the charts all the time. Liberals love this show. Do you really believe he's a smart guy? He's not stupid. It's not personal. It's just this is literally, and I hate that word, for the future of the country. They know what they're doing. My point, to tie it to the beginning of the show, is so do the people engaged in this cash-funded subversion exercise in Folex MAGA now. This is not an accident, folks. There are some who've been suckered, some, a very small number. Most of them know exactly what they're doing. They have not suspended disbelief. They're working for the same goals these people are: open borders, modern monetary theory, i.e. mass government printing of money and inflation. They're working for the same goals to subvert the United States' freedom and liberty, constitutional republic, horizontal and vertical separation of power system, to get to a collectivist, socialist, basically empire in the United States. The Democrats told you who they are, and I'm not talking about just one of them. You hand the country off to them. You are going to have open borders and a welfare state, which the great Milton Friedman has told you is not mathematically possible. You're going to open the border to billions of people to come in to lay claim to your tax dollars. Do you have any idea how quickly Medicaid, Medicare, Social Security programs I know many of you love and rely on but are struggling, do you have any idea how quickly these programs would be absolutely bankrupt if we opened the door to billions of people? That's what they want. No, they don't. Hat tip the great Mays Moore. Here's the receipts, folks, and it's not just one. Here are very prominent Democrats who already told you they plan on opening up the entitlement state, all the benefits you paid for, to illegals coming in the country. And I promise you, they have not suspended disbelief. They will do it again. And the Folex people are helping them because they believe it's better to be red than dead. I'd rather be dead than red. Check this out.
11: I'm opposed to any policy that would deny in our country any human being from access to public safety, public education, or public health, period.
12: Universal health care for all, regardless of pre-existing condition, regardless of the ability to pay, and regardless of your immigration status.
13: When I talk about health care being a human right,
10: Last time I heard that undocumented people are human beings as well.
13: Just to be clear, that health insurance for undocumented immigrants is a deal breaker for you.
14: Excluding people from the ability to get in on health insurance, we're not just harming them, we're punishing ourselves.
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16: A decisive decision, CJ Pop of Fox News. The U.S. military moving fast to protect its equipment in the U.K. that was targeted on September 27th. Fox's Marion Rafferty has more.
17: The U.S. Air Force is removing all of its bombers stationed at RAF Fairford in England. The decision was made following an investigation into a planned terrorist attack at the military base. Several people suspected of involvement in the alleged Iranian plot have been arrested and released on bail. The base has been used by U.S. military bombers during the war with Iran. The Defense Department says they will return to their home stations.
16: Israel observing a national memorial day as we approach the three-year anniversary of October 7th, the Hamas terror attack left some 1,200 dead, 251 taken as hostages to Gaza. Israeli flags at the Knesset Plaza were lowered to half-staff. Fox's Trey Inks in Tel Aviv has the latest on last week's terror attack in the skies.
18: Israeli media reports that the flight manifest was actually given to the transportation ministry here in Israel before it took off from Dubai, an indication that the Israelis may have been able to vet both the crew and passengers of this flight before it took off. And we know the Israelis have a rule in place. Pilots from around the world are not allowed to land here in Israel if they have nationality from a country that does not have normalized ties with Israel. And this pilot, according to reports, had Omani citizenship. There is an overhaul right now of the system, we are told, and they are trying to ensure that an incident like this can't happen in the future.
16: Fox's Trey Inks in Tel Aviv. The highest court in the nation kicks off a new term this morning. The Supreme Court will hear cases on climate change, religious rights, and immigration. Nobel Prize Week kicks off in Stockholm, Sweden. The Nobel Prize in Medicine goes to Karl Deisseroff, Peter Higeman, and George Nagel for their research into brain activity. 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
16: The commander-in-chief is now the campaigner-in-chief, with the midterms just 29 days away. And there's a familiar theme coming from the leader who will make his fifth stop in the past week today. Fox's Colonel Scott.
2: President Trump plans to be in Grand Island, Nebraska today to campaign for Senator Pete Ricketts and other Republicans on the ballot next month. While recent voter surveys show the potential for Democratic gains in the House and Senate, the president said Saturday at a rally in Ohio that the polls don't have the full picture.
3: They don't account for one thing. They don't account for the fact that Trump is out campaigning. They never thought this was coming. They never thought this was going to happen.
2: The president was in Ohio over the weekend campaigning for Senator John Husted's reelection in a crucial race that could affect the Senate majority. Grinnell Scott, Fox News.
16: The president carried Nebraska three times. There is a new super intelligence task force to coordinate the federal government's AI efforts. Fox's Doug Luzader.
4: The director of national intelligence, Jay Clayton, to lead a new government task force on AI. The president is calling it the super intelligence force and says it will coordinate the effort of the federal government to ensure that America continues to lead the world in super intelligence. Democratic Senator Mark Warner weighing in on the appointment of Clayton to lead the task force, saying that AI is, quote, one of the defining national security challenges of our time, and I welcome the administration recognizing that this technology requires serious, sustained attention at the highest levels of government. But creating a new title is not a substitute for having a coherent strategy.
16: Cops in Georgia trying to piece together the backstory that led to gunfire killing two men in their 20s, a shooting during a weekend homecoming party in Vienna. That's about 2 hours south of Atlanta, leaving nearly 36 injured. And gas, on average, according to AAA, remains at $4.36 a gallon. I'm CJ Papa. This is Fox News.
23: As a parent, how do you respond when your child messes up? Do you lower the boom, even if it's a minor infraction? If so, it may be time to rethink your strategy. This is Jim Daly with Focus on the Family. Parents who embrace this approach might be classified as authoritative. Their motto is, it's my way or the highway. They run their home with an iron fist. They give their kids very little freedom. They also use reward and punishment as a means of control, and their children resent them for it. In his excellent book, Have a New Kid by Friday, Dr. Kevin Lehman offers some important tips for parents who tend to be too authoritative. First, it's much better to give instruction firmly but quietly. Yelling simply isn't effective. 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Second, moms and dads would do well to remember that love is a huge motivator for obedience. In fact, our goal really should be to love our kids into mature adults. Disciplining in anger without love will cause our children to become rebellious. Moms and dads should never insult, make threats, or react when dealing with a disobedient child. Discipline can be firm without being harsh. By being aware of the pitfalls of overly authoritative parenting, moms and dads can avoid a lot of heartache for themselves and for their kids. Respect is gained through gentle but firm discipline and instruction. To help your family thrive, go to FocusOnTheFamily.com. I'm Jim Daly.
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24: We have a beautiful week ahead with a lot of sunshine. For today, sunny skies, high 62. Tonight, partly cloudy. There's a slight chance of showers, low 45. Tomorrow, mostly sunny, high 70. Sunny on Wednesday, high near 71. Thursday, mostly sunny, high 64. From Fox 11, your station for severe weather coverage, I'm meteorologist Pete Petoniak for 1330 and 101.5 WHBL.
25: Good morning. We'll look at sports. I'm John Hensler. Brewers and Padres, game two of the NLDS on Sunday. Brewers up 1-0 in the series after rallying for a 3-2 win with a little help from the AmFam Field roof on Saturday night. Logan Henderson making his playoff debut yesterday. Really good. Five innings of two-run ball. Only one of those runs earned. Three errors behind him led to two unearned runs. Padres had a 3-2 lead bottom of the ninth inning. Brewers walked the bases loaded with two down, and then a matchup between Jackson Churio and the best closer in baseball, Mason Miller. Churio got down to his final strike in a 2-2 count in opposite field, two RBI walk-off win.
26: Here's the pitch. Line drive, base hit up the middle. Yelich scores. Here comes Freeland to the plate. The throw. Brewers win! Jackson Churio gives the Brewers a 2-0 series lead.
25: Jeff Levering on the call on the Brewer Radio Network. American Family Field up for grabs at that point. The

0: San Diego tomorrow night, going for a sweep. Dustin May on the hill, and 8:30 first pitch tomorrow night. In the NFL, Packers in Tampa Bay on Sunday. New look offensive line. Laken Tomlinson starting at left guard. Travis Glover started at right guard. Kevin Zeitler not active on Sunday. Packers had a 10-7 halftime lead, 17-7 lead entering the fourth quarter. A couple of fourth quarter turnovers, though, keep Tampa Bay in it. Caleb Johnson fumbling inside the Tampa Bay 5-yard line. Then Jordan Love, an interception in that fourth quarter. 17-14 lead. Buccaneers with the ball at midfield. Fourth down. A blitz from Evan Williams forces an incomplete pass from Jalen Daniels. Packers hang on for a 17-14 win. After the game, Matt LaFleur talked about the new look offensive line.
1: We kept him clean for the most part, but there's a lot of things that we got to clean up. I mean, it feels like you were in first and 20 quite a bit, and that's not winning football. So, yes, there were some good things that we did. That was a positive.
0: More bad news on the injury front on Sunday. Linebacker Edgerrin Cooper, who had a sack and an interception on Sunday. He has an Achilles injury. It sounds like his year could be done. Packers are 2-2. Bears at Lambeau Field this coming Sunday. Bears open as 2.5-point favorites, a noon kickoff. I'm John Hensler, 1330 and 101.5 WHBL.
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9: David Crowley has told us exactly who he is. 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
10: And when it comes down to the immigration, when it comes down to the LGBTQ community, I always say, I'm not an ally, I'm an accomplice. I'm gonna be with you no matter what.
9: 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In Dane County, a repeat drunk driver here illegally killed two teenagers.
10: I'm an accomplice.
9: In Fond du Lac, an illegal immigrant tied up and blindfolded a 12-year-old girl to rape her.
10: I'm an accomplice.
9: In Milwaukee, a drunk illegal immigrant killed a Special Olympian on his way to church with his parents.
10: I'm an accomplice.
9: David Crowley said it himself.
10: I'm not an ally, I'm an accomplice. I'm gonna be with you no matter what.
9: David Crowley, fighting for illegal immigrants, not you.
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12: Hello?
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7: Good morning and welcome to Sheboygan's Morning News on this Victory Monday.
1: I'm calling it a Victory Monday. It is a Victory Monday. It's a huge Victory Monday.
7: I wonder, and maybe we should put this in your notes to ask John Hensler.
1: Because I have notes to ask John Hensler.
7: Well, maybe you should create some notes.
1: Okay.
7: To talk to John Hensler about.
1: Okay.
7: But in those new notes that you're creating, mm-hmm. I wonder when the first time, or the last time, I should say, that both the Badgers, Packers, and Brewers all won on a Sunday.
1: Yeah, I bet you he knows the answer to that.
7: Especially winning on a Sunday in October, which makes it a little bit different when you're talking baseball.
1: Yeah. It was a great Sunday, wasn't it?
7: It really was. I mean, the Packers didn't look great, but
1: they still won. That's all that matters.
7: They still won. They still got to 2-2, which they really needed to do if we wanted any chance for a season to turn out pretty good. But the Brewers, man.
1: That was unbelievable.
7: I practically leaped out of my chair.
1: I was already standing, so I didn't have to leap. But it was pretty awesome.
7: You were standing?
1: Yeah. I was standing up watching the game because I couldn't stand it. It was like, come on, come on, come on.
7: I know. Down to the last strike.
1: Yeah.
7: And Jackson Chourio, the big...
1: I get goosebumps just thinking about it.
7: I know. You could almost look at it, at least to me, watching a Brewers game live, that was the biggest postseason Brewers game, but the best victory I think I've seen, because they didn't play particularly good. They had 6 errors, which is not the Brewers. They don't make a lot of mistakes, and they didn't play great, but they still won.
1: But you know what I found interesting about it? When they would show like shots of the crowd, and they looked so worried, but some of them looked like, okay, they got this, because you know they know the team. But some of them looked so worried. And then when it happened, how excited the crowd was.
7: Oh, I know.
1: I felt like I was there, but I wasn't there. But I wished I was there.
7: How excited Jackson Chourio was.
1: Oh, he should be.
7: Well, I mean, first of all, this kid is 22 years old, Shannon.
1: Yeah.
7: He is already the Brewers' postseason home run leader. Already.
1: I love it.
7: And he's only 22. I mean,
1: imagine when he's older. I mean, he's going to be like legendary.
7: He could be a first ballot Major League Baseball Hall of Fame player. If he keeps doing what he's doing now.
1: Mm-hmm.
7: And he does that consistently for the next decade. Yeah, you could be looking at a guy that goes into the Hall of Fame. And I love the fact that before the game, he said, I feel like I was born for these moments.
1: Uh-huh. He definitely was.
7: I mean, there's a lot of guys that get in that situation, and they're like, I'm just going to go out and do my job and hope for the best. He's like, no, I'm born for this.
1: Mm-hmm.
7: This is what I do.
1: Mm-hmm.
7: And boy, did he do it. And yeah, I could.
1: This is their year. This is their year. I know it.
7: You know, I've thought that for a while now, just because this for sure has been the best Brewers team I can ever remember.
1: Mm-hmm.
7: I can't remember a better one. And by the way, to get that, to go back to San Diego, to be up two games versus to be up one game, that is so huge. Because now we know for sure, no matter what, it's coming back to Milwaukee.
1: Yeah. And can I also just mention, because every time I watch these games, I think the Padres uniforms are just ugly. They look like dirty white uniforms with UPS hats.
7: Yeah, I was watching the game yesterday, and they said, it was either the yesterday or Saturday when they said, well, and two iconic jerseys, you've got the Padres, and I'm thinking, no, the Brewers... Even the announcer said he didn't he played like 7 years in Major League Baseball before he actually knew what the Brewers logo, the M and the B in the form of a glove, was.
1: Remember when I found that out. I was like maybe 8 years old, and yeah. I'm like, that is so cool.
7: That's about the age I found out as well. So you're listening to Sheboygan's Morning News with Steve and Shannon. Time is 6:20. Business news coming up next.
2: Mari with your money now. Senior leaders from Anthropic, OpenAI, Google, and Meta are slated to testify under oath during a New York City Council hearing today. Officials say the companies will be asked to explain the risks posed by AI and to weigh in on potential legislative solutions. Cerebras stock rose 6% this morning, rebounding from last week's decline. It comes after OpenAI CEO Sam Altman reassured investors of the partnership between the two companies. OpenAI said last week it would power its latest AI models with NVIDIA's GPUs. Saudi Aramco CEO Amin Nasser has warned it could take up to 2 years to rebuild global oil inventories, saying the supply squeeze could worsen as the U.S.-Iran war continues. Nasser said nearly 3 billion barrels of oil supply have been lost since the conflict began, while around 1 billion barrels have been drawn from the stocks. Futures are lower as investors grapple with higher yields. That's your money now.
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0: Welcome back to Sheboygan's Morning News with Steve and Shannon here on WHBO. Shannon, did we even do the weather? I don't even think we did the weather.
1: No, we didn't.
0: Well, why don't we?
1: You should ask.
0: Yeah, why don't we do the weather?
1: Well, it's currently 53 degrees, and today's going to be sunny with a high near 62. Tonight, partly cloudy, slight chance of showers, a low of 45. Tomorrow, mostly sunny, a high near 70. Wednesday, sunny, high near 71. And Thursday, mostly sunny with a high of 64. Yesterday's high was 67.
0: Going to be a nice week.
1: Yeah, it's going to be a great week, weather-wise.
0: Now, Friday night, you had a pretty proud mama moment.
1: I did.
0: Care to explain?
1: Well, my son is a police officer. We all know that. And he was at the Kewaunee Storm football game. And
0: they won. By the way, Kewaunee Storm won.
1: Yeah, like 51-14 or something.
0: Yeah, they won handily.
1: Yeah, because my son was cheerleading. he was at the game, you know, just as a police officer. And the coach of the cheerleading squad challenged them to get him to get on the field, or, you know, not the field, but, you know, where they
0: onto the track around the field where they're playing.
1: Yeah. And then with very little practice and pom-poms in hand, he went out there and cheered with the team. And in return for him doing that, as a reward, the girls, they had his badge number, and then they get that many minutes off their next practice. And they succeeded in their challenge, and he did it, and we have the video of it. And I'm going to share it to this page, because it's on the Saturday Show page. I'm going to share it to this one so you can see it, because it's something. It's funny. And he loves doing stuff like that for his community. The text he sent me was just like, he was more happy to do it than the girls were. It was just, that's just what he loves to do. And watching him do that is just like, ah.
0: He is extraordinarily good-natured when it comes to that kind of stuff.
1: Yeah.
0: Because the coach really set him up.
1: Yeah.
0: You know, said to the girls, well, whatever, if you can get him to do it, whatever his badge number is, that's going to be your amount of time off your practice.
1: Yep. And, well, there was no way asking him to do it that he would have said no. Although he said he was super embarrassed because, you know, he doesn't have the moves, but.
0: Well, and I'm sure, other than maybe when he was a little kid, that's the first time he's been with pom-poms.
1: I don't think he's ever been with pom-poms.
0: Well, I don't think he's ever been with pom-poms either, but that's why I'm giving him credit, is it was like, you know, I would have been like, I ain't doing that.
1: Oh, for the kids? Come on.
0: Well, I mean, I guess they probably would have been able to coax me into it too, but.
1: Yeah, it was pretty awesome. I mean, like, you have to see the video. And as soon as, like, on the next commercial, I'll share it. I couldn't because I didn't get an internet connection, but I'll do it. You have to see it. It's something.
0: Yeah, it's pretty cool. And, he's such a good sport, and it's got a lot of views.
1: Oh, yeah. It's like a ton of views, and everybody, like, the Kewaunee people, they all already like what he does for the community, so you can tell by the comments, they're just like, oh.
0: Well, and this isn't the first time. I mean, he's received a lot of praise. He's had a lot of people send in letters to the police department because they commented on how, you know, he's playing catch with the kids. If he's, you know, driving by a park and they're playing baseball or something like that, he'll get out there and play a little baseball with the kids and all of that stuff. So,
1: yeah, I just think it's important that kids understand that the police officers are the good guys.
0: Right. Police officers are the good guys and they're their friends. So time is 6:30, bottom of the hour news coming up next.
2: Fox News. I'm CJ Papa. President Trump travels to Nebraska today, stumping for incumbent Senator Pete Ricketts. The midterms are 29 days away.
3: We've got a lot more work to do, and hopefully Trump can get those voters to turn out and keep a Republican majority in the House and Senate.
2: Kentucky Republican Congressman James Comer on Fox News Live. New AI czar Jake Clayton and his task force begin a 120-day mission to study the risks, rewards, and scope of a government responsibility to regulate rapidly evolving technology of AI.
4: These AI companies are moving fast, and we need to make sure that they're doing it safely, but we also want to not slow them down in a way that lets China win the AI or the SI race.
2: National Economic Council Director Kevin Hassett on Fox, and Spain's Prime Minister Pedro Sanchez calls a snap election for November. 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
5: From the WHBL newsroom, here's the latest. I'm Stace Keen. Alder Gracia Perella is stepping down from her post on the Sheboygan Common Council. According to reports, she submitted her resignation last month because she's moving out of District 7, which she currently represents. Perella is in the midst of her third term on the council. Her resignation is expected to be official as of tomorrow. There's no word yet on a replacement. A suspect is in custody following a hit-and-run crash in Grafton. WHBL's Kevin Zimmerman has the latest.
6: A man has been taken into custody after fleeing to Illinois following a hit-and-run accident in the township of Grafton. 37-year-old David J. Sitar is accused of striking an 11-year-old boy on his bike shortly after 6:30 p.m. Friday while he was leaving the area on Northport Washington Road. The bicyclist was hospitalized in critical condition while Sitar fled the scene in a white Econoline van. Sitar was eventually located in Winthrop Harbor, Illinois, and taken into custody at around 9:30 Saturday night. Sitar is now charged with multiple violations in connection to the crash, including operating a motor vehicle without a license, causing great bodily harm. Kevin Zimmerman, WHBL News.
5: The Sheboygan Public Works Department will begin accepting park rental reservations for 2027 on Monday, October 19th at 7:30 in the morning. Officials say those reservations must be made in person at the DPW office on New Jersey Avenue. Online reservations will open up on Tuesday, October 20th. There will be no phone reservations accepted. Officials say payment info must be made at the time of the reservation, and you'll find more information online by clicking the link attached to the story on our website. Shoreline Metro has introduced Bus and Beyond Community Day. It's a monthly initiative by Shoreline Metro, which is designed to help connect residents with essential community services, employment opportunities, shopping, clinics, and other important destinations. Free fixed route rides are provided on the third Wednesday of each month, giving individuals no-cost access to transportation. Individuals may ride any route at any time on this day to any destination. Bus and Beyond Community Day is designed to be a feel-good community-focused program, which expands access, strengthens partnerships, and promotes the value of public transit. The program supports community integration, encourages new riders to try transit, and helps to remove transportation barriers for those who need to reach services. The first Bus and Beyond Community Day is set for Wednesday, October 21st. City of Sheboygan's Public Works Department has announced that water utility work will be taking place on Indiana east of South Taylor Drive from Wednesday, October 7th, starting at 7 a.m. till Friday, October 9th at noon. During this time, westbound traffic on Indiana Avenue will be closed at South 17th Street. Eastbound traffic on Indiana will remain open, and drivers are urged to exercise caution in the area. For more on these and other stories, find us online at WHBL.com or download the WHBL mobile app.
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8: A cool morning, but we are warming up over the next few days. For today, sunny skies, high 62. Tonight, partly cloudy, slight chance of a shower, low 45. Tomorrow, mostly sunny, high 70. And Wednesday, sunny skies, high 71. From Fox 11, your station for severe weather coverage, I'm meteorologist Pete Petoniak for 1330 and 101.5 WHBL.
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9: It wasn't pretty, but the Packers held off the winless Tampa Bay Buccaneers 17-14 on a hot, sticky day in Tampa. Jordan Love throwing two touchdown passes. The Packers overcame a pair of fourth quarter turnovers to even their record at 2-2. Quarterback Jordan Love.
10: We'll take the win for sure. We needed that, and it was was sloppy on those last drives. 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We got to get better in that area. We get that opportunity to go take advantage, we got to take advantage.
9: Packers fumbled twice and lost one. That and 10 more penalties for 64 yards, and it left coach Matt LaFleur in a sour mood.
11: I think a great teacher is the bench. 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
9: I'll have more after this.
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9: Big day for safety Evan Williams. He had a pick in his first career sack, but the Packers lost linebacker Edgerrin Cooper with what's believed to be a season-ending Achilles injury. He had 9 tackles, a pick, and a sack, and is key to the Packers' defense, fellow linebacker Isaiah McDuffie.
14: It's like a punch to the stomach almost. 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
16: Are you getting tired of spam, scam, and fraudulent communications like this again?
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16: No wonder, according to Kansas State University Extension expert Elizabeth Kish, as
18: probably every day we get at least one potentially fraudulent or scam communication. And it can be through the phone, email, can be a website, or even now other social media.
16: But also videos on social media feeds and entertainment content distributors also contain algorithms that could obtain information that might increase the chance of such communication.
18: But people are monetizing those, but then they can also be used in other ways.
16: So what are some red flags for potential scam tactics? First,
18: the scammer might pretend to be from an organization that you know or that you're involved with. It could also be charities that you contribute to.
16: Then there is the pressure tactics involving a time deadline.
18: A scammer could also try to indicate that there's a problem with something that needs your attention and that you have to take care of it immediately. Sometimes that happens in terms of home repair or something related to a disaster. If it's on your computer, you might get this urgent message that you have to do something immediately. Click on this link and it really might be a virus that could infect your whole computer. If ever you feel pressured to act really quickly or immediately, that you don't feel like you have enough time to think through an action that you want to take or should take, that's a really good indication that it could be a scam.
16: And what about the one where you receive notice that you owe money?
18: And that there's only one way to pay and they want your bank account information. Most of the time, if people are asking you for money, there are multiple ways to pay and you really do want to verify that you actually owe the money if it's not something you're expecting.
16: Kish says, yes, some smartphones indicate spam calls, so you can block or delete or report or whatever action you need to take to protect yourself. But for that unsolicited text or email or even a call from an unknown phone number, she offers this advice.
18: I don't want to take the chance. If I don't want to interact with it right now and it seems a little bit iffy, then I just delete it. So I don't even open the whole email or the whole text. Text messages like delete and report as spam.
16: I'm Rod Bain reporting for the U.S. Department of Agriculture in Washington, D.C.
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0: Welcome back to Sheboygan's Morning News with Steve and Shannon. I need the New Orleans Saints to shut down Bijan Robinson today, big time.
1: Okay.
0: Or else I have no chance in fantasy.
1: Well, I don't think I really do either because I'm 10 points down and I only have one player playing tonight. And I don't think it's going to do it. Because my opponent has two players playing tonight.
0: Yeah, pretty quick I'm going to fire me. Because I'm 0-3.
1: Well, I had a lot of injuries yesterday. Lamar got hurt. Coker was hurt. All my good players are hurt. And I have two really, really good quarterbacks that are hurt.
0: Yeah, Lamar Jackson and Jaden Daniels.
1: Yeah,
0: so although Daniels should be coming back here, I would think, within the next 2 to 3 weeks.
1: Well, I hope so, because right now I'm left with Malik. And remember, when I had such faith in Malik, now he's got to be my guy, and he's going to have to step up unless Lamar, you know, gets over his ankle thing.
0: You better hope so.
1: I'm going to have a talk with him.
0: Yeah, you better hope so. By the way, next hour, and this is kind of cool, we a 4-H leader reached out to us a while back, and we have some Pledge of Allegiance that were recited by some 4-H clubs here locally in Sheboygan County.
1: Ooh.
0: So we have those to share with you. And
1: are we going to do them like one a day, or are we going to do them all at once? What's going on?
0: Well, we're going to spread them out, probably do them through the course of the week.
1: You should start the show with the pledge.
0: Well, we would, but they kind of requested that we play those between 7 and 8.
1: Oh, so they can hear it?
0: So they can hear
1: makes
0: it.
1: Makes sense. Makes sense.
0: Or else that was my initial thought, too, is we would start the show with a Pledge of Allegiance, which would be great.
1: Mm-hmm. Well, we can start the second hour with the Pledge of Allegiance or somewhere in between 7 and 8.
0: Yeah. Yeah, we can definitely do that. So, scary situation, and hopefully this bicyclist will be okay. It's on our website. It's from our own Kevin Zimmerman. Fugitive involved in Grafton hit and run in custody. A man was taken into custody after fleeing to Illinois following a hit and run in the town of Grafton. 37-year-old David Sitar is accused of striking an 11-year-old boy on his bike shortly after 6:30 Friday night while he was leaving the area of Northport Washington Road. The bicyclist was hospitalized in critical condition while Sitar fled the scene in a white Econoline van. Sitar was eventually located in Winthrop Harbor, Illinois, and taken into custody at 9:30 Saturday night after cooperating with the police department down there. He hits an 11-year-old boy on a bike, and he doesn't stop.
1: Unbelievable.
0: Yeah, unbelievable is right. He's now charged with multiple violations. And by the way, there was an active warrant on him anyway.
1: Well, that's probably why he didn't stop.
0: Yeah. Well, still no excuse not to stop when you hit an 11-year-old. Sitar is now charged with multiple violations in connection with the crash, including operating a motor vehicle without a license, causing great bodily harm. Hope they throw a book at him.
1: Yeah.
0: Yeah. The horrible story out of Grafton. Hopefully we'll get a update on the 11-year-old and he'll be okay. So do you have any stories you wanted to get to, or you want me to get to this flock one?
1: Okay. So people were asked what's the best part about Monday. What do you think the best part about Monday is?
0: End of work.
1: Well, this week, the best part about Monday is Victory Monday for us. But yeah, a lot of people said 5 p.m. when it falls on a holiday.
0: I like those two. I love a good Monday off.
1: I do, too. I was just talking about that with the girl that does my nails the other day. Like, why can't there be more of those, like Labor Day, like the Monday holidays?
0: Well, when I first, one of the first jobs I had as a young adult was a 4-day-a-week, 10-hour-a-day job.
1: So you didn't work Mondays? Is that what you're saying?
0: No, didn't work Fridays. Worked Monday through Thursday, 10 hours. That's kind of nice.
1: It is. It is nice. But I would rather have Monday than Friday off for some reason. It's just that those Monday holidays are just like, oh, yes.
0: I'm a big fan of the Monday holiday.
1: Well, I'm glad. Yeah. Some more other people said, these are optimistic people. Oh, it's a new week. There's new opportunities this week. And the last one is when it ends. But I know today we're going to be celebrating Victory Monday the entire day. Yes. And the Brewers play again tomorrow, right?
0: Correct.
1: So everybody, get your Brewer gear out. Wear it every day this week. I took a break from it today because I thought, they're not playing. They're taking a break. I'm going to take a break.
0: Yeah, they're on an off day, so are you.
1: Yeah.
0: That win was so big for them.
1: Yeah, it was awesome.
0: It was absolutely awesome. And I hope they can just finish them off tomorrow and wait for the Dodgers, probably. Time is 6:50.
2: I'm Nicole Murray with Your Money Now. President Trump said if South Korea does not sign onto the $50 billion Alaska LNG project, he will charge them more or, quote, double it up. without specifying what would be doubled. South Korea has said it is still assessing the Alaska project, with participation dependent on commercial viability and compliance with domestic legal procedures. Since the rise of online sports books and now the introduction of prediction markets, CNBC reports that Generation Z is increasingly wagering on sports outcomes. Surveys show some members of the generation view the bets as investments, despite the fact that users on average lose money on these platforms. Treasury yields inched lower this morning after a sharp sell-off the week prior as investors look ahead to the minutes from the Federal Reserve's latest meeting. The benchmark 10-year Treasury was down over one basis point to 5.255%. Futures have dropped as investors keep an eye on Treasury yields. That's your money now.
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0: Welcome back to Sheboygan's Morning News with Steve and Shannon. Okay, you ready for another flock cam?
1: Yeah, but first I got to tell you, not speaking of flock cams, but I did share the video of my son cheerleading.
0: You shared it to our Facebook page?
1: Yeah, it's on our Facebook page, which is WHBL Sheboygan's Morning News with Steve and Shannon, in case you want to see it, because it's awesome. Okay, now you can go to your flock cameras.
0: So, yeah, I got this out of Newser. County removes flock cameras, finds a mystery. Would you like to know what the mystery is?
1: Yes. Don't leave me hanging.
0: Florida's St. Lucie County has no idea who's operating 11 of those cameras.
1: Hmm?
0: Yeah. A funny thing happened when Florida's St. Lucie County began taking down controversial license plate readers made by Flock. It discovered 11 cameras of an uncertain origin, with officials unsure who put them up, whether they're live, or who might be accessing the data, according to the Washington Post. Now, it is the Washington Compost, so take the article with a grain of salt, if you will. Here's how the math worked. The county thought it had 52 cameras, but discovered 66. After county officials shared a list, the St. Lucie County Sheriff's Office claimed 3 of the unknown, 14. That still leaves 11 remaining ones. That they have no idea who put them up, who's monitoring them, nothing.
1: Wow. I wonder how many places that's happening in.
0: This is the first flock one that I was like, wow.
1: Yeah. And that's scary.
0: It is scary, but it's scary on so many levels because you want to know who is doing it, right?
1: Yeah.
0: Is it the Chinese? Is it the Iranians? Is it the Russians? You don't know. Is it just not? So what they're doing, so get this. The cameras are still in place, but the county posted notices on them telling the owners they had through mid-October to remove them.
1: Uh-huh.
0: If that doesn't happen, the county will reach out to Flock to help get answers. I'm sitting here going, okay, you know, now, let's take a step back for a second. Maybe what they're doing...
1: They want to catch them taking them down?
0: Well, that could be...
1: That's what I would
0: think.
1: That
0: could be part of it. The other part of it is, okay, the sheriff's office in Port Lucie County looked at them. They were able to claim three more of the 14 unknown, right? They're probably putting out feelers to say the Florida State Highway Patrol, or you know what I mean? It doesn't mean private citizens put up those cameras, but we don't know who put them up, so it could be private citizens putting those cameras up.
1: Right. So whoever put them up is going to have to go take them down, and then they can catch them in the act.
0: Yeah.
1: There you go.
0: Yeah. Well, the company, meanwhile, says it has contacted the county and is willing to review the disputed equipment. The mystery comes as Florida is backing away from the Atlanta-based company's technology over privacy and misuse concerns.
1: Yeah, well, that's scary. I don't like it.
0: I don't particularly like it either. This is one, too, I hope we get a follow-up on.
1: Because
0: I would really love to know who owns 11 of these cameras.
1: Yeah, we all do. And we want to know if it's happening other places.
0: We want to know if it's happening here.
1: Yeah, exactly.
0: Like, what happens if... Because I think Sheboygan's removing them too, aren't they?
1: I think so, yes.
0: So if they're removing them, and all of a sudden they come out and they say, well, we got 11 we didn't plan on, this might be a trend.
1: I hope not.
0: I hope not either, but it's definitely concerning. You want some good news for seniors and those on Medicare?
1: Of course I do.
0: President Trump is sending $900 checks are going to about 20 million people on Medicare.
1: Well, that's good news.
0: Yeah. Trump said his administration will start sending out $90 to more than 20 million Medicare beneficiaries.
1: 90 or 900? Because you said 900 and then you said 90.
0: They're sending out 90.
1: Oh.
0: 90. To more than 200 million Medicare beneficiaries to help cover Plan B premiums. The reason being, it was in this Medicare Improvement Fund, which is a $2 billion account that Trump has labeled pointless slush fund. That's what he labeled it. So he's going to take that money and send it back to the people because guess what? It's tax money. It's your money in the first place. So he's sending it back to the people who sent it to the government in the first place. So that's a good thing. 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Time is 7 o'clock.
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10: Getting out. out of the UK, Gianna Gelosi, Fox News. All U.S. Air Force bombers in the UK now returning to their home bases in the U.S. after a suspected terror plot on a facility there. Fox's Marianne Rafferty.
11: The U.S. Air Force is removing all of its bombers stationed at RAF Fairford in England. The decision was made following an investigation into a planned terrorist attack at the military base. Several people suspected of involvement in the alleged Iranian plot have been arrested and released on bail. The base has been used by U.S. military bombers during the war with Iran. The Defense Department says they will return to their home stations.
10: Meantime, new details about the co-pilot suspect in a mid-flight attack on an Israel-bound Fly Dubai flight last week. Fox's Trey Yanks is in Tel Aviv.
12: AP named Hammam al-Hammami as the suspect. Al-Hammami reportedly used an axe in the attack that may have already been in the cockpit. The Omani national had been banned from flying in Oman due to his extremist views. Questions remain about the vetting process that allowed him to be hired by Fly Dubai and co-pilot a flight to Israel. At this point, no additional links have been disclosed to foreign governments, including Iran, despite President Trump discussing possible ties. Here in Israel, the captain of the flight, who avoided disaster, helping to save the lives of more than 170 people, is being hailed as a hero. This week will mark the three-year anniversary of the October 7th terrorist attack, and so there are mixed emotions here in Israel amid a lot of relief following that failed attempted hijacking.
10: The Coast Guard suspending its search off Nantucket for the six people aboard a missing medical plane after that aircraft lost contact over the water early Saturday morning. The plane was flying from Bermuda to Boston and lost contact with air traffic control after the pilot declared an emergency. The Coast Guard says later that night, crews located a debris field that was confirmed to have come from that plane. America is listening to Fox News.
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10: President Trump defending ads touting his record ahead of the midterms that were taxpayer funded. Fox's Jared Halpern in Washington.
27: The ads have drawn bipartisan backlash, but the president says they are not a political endorsement, even though they touch on key issues for Republican voters.
28: When I'm talking about making America great, making our country great, that's a countrywide ad. That's an ad for the spirit of our country.
27: The ads have cost about $2.5 million so far, a total of $20 million has been allocated from the Homeland Security budget. Democrats on Capitol Hill are now calling for an investigation and say they will hold hearings if they retake Congress in November. Some suggesting the ads could violate campaign finance law. And a growing number of Republicans are saying the money should be spent on border security, not public service announcements.
10: Meantime, the midterms are a month away with early voting set to begin this week in multiple states. President Trump and Vice President J.D. Vance are going to be campaigning across the country, with the president expected in Nebraska today and the vice president is heading to Alaska. And some new details are emerging about the alleged 2024 gang rape of a Cornell student known as Jane Doe. Fox's C.B. Cotton has more on why that case was not initially treated as a rape and how the attorney general plans to investigate.
29: Jane Doe reportedly told Cornell campus police that she was raped on that night in 2024. But that specific allegation was apparently not shared with a Tompkins County district attorney, who says instead he used a 6-page official statement where drug use and sexual conduct was described as voluntary, conscious, and consensual. As such, he says he could not bring criminal charges. This week, he told Fox, it's clear to him now that his office was not provided with the full picture and that his team will fully cooperate with the attorney general's investigation.
10: And that was Fox's C.B. Cotton. I'm Gianna Gelosi. This is Fox News.
16: the WHBL Newsroom. Here's the latest. I'm Stace Keen. There's more construction work to be aware of this week. WHBL's Kevin Zimmerman has the latest.
18: Those traveling between Sheboygan and Kohler shouldn't be dealing with the temporary traffic light over I-43 much longer, as the Wisconsin DOT says they will complete work on that overpass this week. This week, the project contractor will continue shouldering, guardrail, and pavement marking operations between highways 28 and 42, and will also be working on sign structures along westbound 23 from Highway Y to Taylor Drive. Drivers will also encounter maintenance crews conducting crack filling and pavement repair operations on eastbound Highway 23 from County Road A to Highway P between Plymouth and Greenbush, as well as between Highway 67 and County Road O west of Plymouth this week. Expect various lane closures there. Kevin Zimmerman, WHBL News.
16: Alder Gautier Perella is stepping down from her post on the Sheboygan Common Council. According to reports, she submitted a resignation last month because she's moving out of District 7, which she currently represents. She's in the midst of her third term on the council. Her resignation is expected to be effective starting tomorrow. No word yet on a replacement. Sheboygan's Department of Public Works will begin accepting park rental reservations for 2027 on Monday, October 19th. That'll start at 7:30 in the morning. Officials say those reservations must be made in person at the DPW office on New Jersey Avenue. Online reservations will open up on Tuesday, October 20th. There'll be no phone reservations accepted. Officials say payment in full must be made at the time of the reservation. You can find more information online by clicking the link that's attached to this story on our website. City of Sheboygan is giving residents several chances to weigh in on local decision-making this month. It starts tomorrow, Tuesday, October 6th, with a discussion about short-term rentals at Roosevelt Park. That'll take place from 4 to 6, and you're encouraged to bring out your children in their Halloween costumes. A second meeting is set for tomorrow from 5 to 7 at Dillon Park. That session will include discussions regarding fence heights and placement, and there will even be s'mores. And then on October 20th, the Planning Commission and Mayor's Office are teaming up at Ronnie Aries' four-of-a-kind bar for a Mayor Sorensen trivia night. That's a chance to test your knowledge of Sheboygan's zoning code. That session will take place from 5 to 7 with a final session on October 24th set for the farmers market from 8 a.m. until 1 p.m., which will focus on garden space on residential lots. You'll find more information on all of these events at the City of Sheboygan's Facebook page. Plymouth Utilities is celebrating Public Power Week by offering residents a chance to win a Milwaukee toolkit or an Ego battery trimmer and blower. Utility officials say Public Power Week is a chance for the utility to celebrate the value of locally owned utilities. Officials say that means focusing on reliable service, local accountability, and folks who care about our community because they live here too. Public Power Week runs now through October 10th, and you'll find more information by heading to PlymouthUtilities.com. 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
21: We have a beautiful week ahead with a lot of sunshine. For today, sunny skies, high 62. Tonight, partly cloudy. There's a slight chance of showers, low 45. Tomorrow, mostly sunny, high 70. Sunny on Wednesday, high near 71. Thursday, mostly sunny, high 64. From Fox 11, your station for severe weather coverage.

0: outs. Jackson Churio at the plate, down to his final strike. More October magic from Churio. A walk-off opposite field, two RBI single.
1: Here's the pitch. Line drive. Base hit up the middle. Yelich scores. Here comes Freely to the plate. The throw. Brewers win! Jackson Churio gives the Brewers a 2-0 series lead.
0: Jeff Levering on the call on the Brewer Radio Network. American Family Field up for grabs at that point. Churio had a two-run shot on Saturday as well to tie the game. An incredible weekend for the rising 22-year-old star. Garrett Mitchell and Jake Bowers talked about Churio afterwards.
2: I felt like I could see in his eyes, like the dial turned a little bit. Like just the swings are getting a little bit more aggressive.
3: I'm going to remember the slider take with two strikes after fouling back 103 or whatever it was. I think after that, I was pretty sure that he was going to do something special.
0: So the Brewers have a 2-0 series lead going for the sweep in San Diego. Game 3 will be tomorrow night. Dustin May will get the start in 8:30 first pitch. In the NFL, Packers on the road in Tampa Bay on Sunday. New look offensive line. Laken Tomlinson starting at left guard. Travis Glover started at right guard. Kevin Zeitler not active despite signing that contract on Wednesday. Packers had a 10-7 halftime lead, 17-7 lead entering the fourth quarter. Two critical fourth quarter turnovers keeps Tampa Bay in the game. Caleb Johnson fumbled inside the 5-yard line. Jordan Love threw an interception as well. 17-14 lead. Buccaneers had the ball near midfield, under 2 minutes left on fourth down. Evan Williams on a blitz forces an incomplete pass from Jalen Daniels. Packers take a few knees. They hang on for a 17-14 win. After the game, Jordan Love talked about the new look offensive line.
4: It was great. You know, I think the O-line did a great job today. Pass protection, run game. Obviously, like you said, just keeping me clean, give me some time. They did a great job, and you know, you could feel the difference back there for sure.
0: More bad injury news on Sunday. Edgerrin Cooper, who was having a monster game, left with an Achilles injury. Sounds like his year could be done. Packers are 2-2. Bears at Lambeau Field on Sunday. 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
7: David Crowley has told us exactly who he is. 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
8: And when it comes down to the immigration, when it comes down to the LGBTQ community, I always say, I'm not an ally, I'm an accomplice. I'm gonna be with you no matter what.
7: Crowley says he'd make Wisconsin a sanctuary state and make you foot the bill for benefits for illegal immigrants. In Dane County, a repeat drunk driver here illegally killed two teenagers.
8: I'm an accomplice.
7: In Fond du Lac, an illegal immigrant tied up and blindfolded a 12-year-old girl to rape her.
8: I'm an accomplice.
7: In Milwaukee, a drunk illegal immigrant killed a Special Olympian on his way to church with his parents.
8: I'm an accomplice.
7: David Crowley said it himself.
8: I'm not an ally, I'm an accomplice. I'm gonna be with you no matter what.
7: David Crowley, fighting for illegal immigrants, not you.
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0: Welcome back to Sheboygan's Morning News on this Monday, this Victory Monday, Shannon.
1: Victory Monday. Triple Victory Monday.
0: Triple Victory Monday, and I am savoring it.
1: You should. We all should.
0: Yes, we definitely should. What's shaking with the weather?
1: Well, it's currently 47 degrees, and today's going to be sunny with a high near 62. Tonight, partly cloudy, slight chance of showers and a low of 45. Tomorrow, mostly sunny, high near 70. Wednesday, sunny with a high near 71. And Thursday, mostly sunny with a high of 64. So see, the 70s aren't over.
0: They are not over, which I'm happy for.
1: Yeah, me too. Now, can I ask you a question? Yesterday, did you wear Packer gear or Brewer gear or both?
0: Did I wear Packer gear or Brewer gear or both?
1: Not a hard question.
0: I wore Packer gear.
1: So did I. I wore Brewer gear the day before, and now tomorrow we're Brewer gear again.
0: I wore Brewer gear on Saturday, Packer gear yesterday,
1: Brewer gear tomorrow.
0: Yep. Hey, I wanted to mention this. We had a group, which I think is kind of cool. We had a group of 4-H kids come in because National 4-H Week is this week, Monday, October 5th through Friday. And we have a couple of 4-H clubs that recorded a little bit about, you know, who 4-H is and the Pledge of Allegiance. So we're going to roll with that right now, Shannon. This is the Happy Helpers 4-H Club.
2: Good morning. This is Madison
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2: 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We're here to share the Wisconsin 4-H Pledge and the Pledge of Allegiance this morning.
3: I pledge my head to clearer thinking, my heart to greater loyalty, my hands to larger service, and my health for better living, for my club, my community, my country, and my world. I pledge allegiance to the flag of the United States of America, and to the republic for which it stands, one nation, under God, indivisible, with liberty and justice for all.
0: How fantastic is that?
1: I love it.
0: Huh?
1: I love it.
0: How fantastic is that? So big old kudos to the Happy Helpers 4-H Club. We're going to be playing these throughout the course of the week. So we have a few more, and we will be sharing them off and on through the course of the week.
1: I absolutely love that.
0: Yeah, and that was the Happy Helpers 4-H group. So look forward to sharing many more of those over the next week, and you'll learn a little bit more about 4-H, and I think it's awesome anytime kids recite the Pledge of Allegiance, Shannon.
1: Me too. Do they still do it in schools? I always wonder that.
0: I think a lot of your private schools still do. As far as public schools go, that's an excellent question. I would imagine some of the small towns do. Time is 7:20.
4: Nicole Murray with Your Money Now. Treasury yields above 5% are raising fears that higher borrowing costs could fuel a debt spiral. CNBC analysts say a fiscal crisis is not imminent, with higher rates feeding into debt costs gradually. Strategists say strong economic growth, not just fiscal fears, is driving the surge in Treasury yields. Elf Beauty released an album titled Mirror Mix as the brand looks to increase its marketing spend for the rest of the year. Gap and Wendy's also announced ventures into music in recent weeks, part of a wave of retailers finding new ways to engage customers. CNBC reports that the creative marketing strategies play particularly to Gen Z consumers. Director of National Intelligence Jay Clayton has been picked to serve as AI czar, leading a task force to address growing concerns about artificial intelligence. AI industry leaders have called for a slowdown in development after a series of high-profile rogue AI agent hacks and warnings about how quickly AI is improving. Futures are mixed. That's your money now.
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8: As a parent, how do you respond when your child messes up? Do you lower the boom, even if it's a minor infraction? If so, it may be time to rethink your strategy. This is Jim Daly with Focus on the Family. Parents who embrace this approach might be classified as authoritative. Their motto is, it's my way or the highway. They run their home with an iron fist. They give their kids very little freedom. They also use reward and punishment as a means of control, and their children resent them for it. In his excellent book, Have a New Kid by Friday, Dr. Kevin Lehman offers some important tips for parents who tend to be too authoritative. First, it's much better to give instruction firmly but quietly. Yelling simply isn't effective. 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In fact, our goal really should be to love our kids into mature adults. 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Moms and dads should never insult, make threats, or react when dealing with a disobedient child. Discipline can be firm without being harsh. By being aware of the pitfalls of overly authoritative parenting, moms and dads can avoid a lot of heartache for themselves and for their kids. Respect is gained through gentle but firm discipline and instruction. To help your family thrive, go to FocusOnTheFamily.com. I'm Jim Daly.
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13: Dear friends in Christ, Isaiah tells us, though your sins are like scarlet, they shall be as white as snow. 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Even the toughest stains or the most ghastly odor can be solved with insert name of product here. Much more serious than grass stains on your son's baseball jersey or chocolate pudding on the carpet, the Bible says your sins are like scarlet, red like crimson. 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There's only one solution for cleansing our sinful flesh, and that solution does not come from an earthly source. Jesus Christ, God in the flesh, came down and pulled you out of the slimy pit of your sin. He says, I'm taking on the sin and stink. I'm giving you new life. 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
0: Welcome back to Sheboygan's Morning News with Steve and Shannon on this Monday. Just getting warmed up.
1: I know. The Pledge of Allegiance was so awesome.
0: Yeah, it was very good. So again, kudos to 4-H for doing that. And we love being able to play it.
1: Mm-hmm.
0: So happy we could oblige. Do you want to go? Where do you want to go? Do you want to go? How to keep yourself safe from Maryland's rabid beavers?
1: Well, I'm not in Maryland, so I don't really care how to keep myself safe from them, but okay.
0: Well, it's kind of interesting when the Washingtonian writes an article, how to keep yourself safe from rabid beavers. That's not something you see every day.
1: No, really, it's not.
0: If this is an article, like I said, out of the Washingtonian, if this year hasn't been a nightmare enough for you, three beavers, two of them later discovered to be rabid, have attacked people in Maryland in less than a month.
1: Is that the remember when we had the story about the people attacked, or is that a squirrel?
0: That was the video. Oh, remember that?
1: In the parking lot?
0: Yeah, and I'm not so sure that wasn't a beaver.
1: Yeah, it could have been.
0: And I'm not so sure this wasn't the same beaver that said, I think this is the... I don't know that for a fact.
1: I don't know that for a fact either, but it seems like it could be.
0: It seems like it could be because now we're getting this article, and remember when we saw the video of that, they didn't even know what it was at that point.
1: Yeah.
0: But then when you go back and look at it, it was bigger than a squirrel, and it kind of had a tail like a beaver, too.
1: Yeah, it was beaver-sized.
0: It was beaver-sized. So, yeah, I mean... Two earlier attacks occurred at Cunningham Falls State Park in Frederick County, and the other one took part at Seneca Creek State Park in Montgomery County. All of the victims, 11-year-old girl and a 13-year-old boy and a 19-year-old man, are reported to be okay. Biggest thing about this, if you get attacked by a wild animal, you got to go to the doctor and you got to get a rabies shot right away, because... Once you contract it, it's incurable. But if you get bit and you go to the doctor and get on a whatever it is, antibiotic regimen or whatever it is, it can be treated and treated effectively. But scary, because it could happen here, Shannon. We got beavers here. Time is 7:30.
16: News, I'm Gianna Gelosi. The Supreme Court back in session today. Fox's Douglas Ader.
17: Some of the higher profile cases on the docket include immigration rights, questions about the limits of executive power of the president, and a big gun rights case involving bans on what critics call assault weapons.
16: Now, there's also a case about whether cities and counties can sue oil companies over the impacts of climate change. Everyone on board a medical plane carrying six people from Bermuda to Boston presumed dead after the plane vanished over the water Saturday morning.
18: The medical flight company Latitude Air Ambulance issuing the following statement, quote, "We must now face the heartbreaking reality that the four members of our Latitude team, our patient and the patient's family escort who were aboard Heartbeat 104, are presumed to have died. All this comes after the Coast Guard suspended its search off Nantucket yesterday.
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19: From the WHPL newsroom, here's the latest. I'm Stace Keen. Alder Gracia Perella is stepping down from her post on the Sheboygan Common Council. According to reports, she submitted a resignation last month because she's moving out of District 7, which she currently represents. Perella is in the midst of her third term on the council. Her resignation is expected to be official as of tomorrow. There's no word yet on a replacement. A suspect is in custody following a hit-and-run crash in Grafton. WHBL's Kevin Zimmerman has the latest.
20: A man has been taken into custody after fleeing to Illinois following a hit-and-run accident in the township of Grafton. 37-year-old David J. Sitar is accused of striking an 11-year-old boy on his bike shortly after 6:30 p.m. Friday while he was leaving the area on Northport Washington Road. The bicyclist was hospitalized in critical condition while Sitar fled the scene in a white Econoline van. Sitar was eventually located in Winthrop Harbor, Illinois, and taken into custody at around 9:30 Saturday night. Sitar is now charged with multiple violations in connection to the crash, including operating a motor vehicle without a license, causing great bodily harm. Kevin Zimmerman, WHBL News.
19: The Sheboygan Public Works Department will begin accepting park rental reservations for 2027 on Monday, October 19th at 7:30 in the morning. Officials say those reservations must be made in person at the DPW office on New Jersey Avenue. Online reservations will open up on Tuesday, October 20th. There will be no phone reservations accepted. Officials say payment info must be made at the time of the reservation, and you'll find more information online by clicking the link attached to the story on our website. Shoreline Metro has introduced Bus and Beyond Community Day. It's a monthly initiative by Shoreline Metro, which is designed to help connect residents with essential community services, employment opportunities, shopping, clinics, and other important destinations. Free fixed route rides are provided on the third Wednesday of each month, giving individuals no-cost access to transportation. Individuals may ride any route at any time on this day to any destination. Bus and Beyond Community Day is designed to be a feel-good community-focused program, which expands access, strengthens partnerships, and promotes the value of public transit. The program supports community integration, encourages new riders to try transit, and helps to remove transportation barriers for those who need to reach services. The first Bus and Beyond Community Day is set for Wednesday, October 21st. City of Sheboygan's Public Works Department has announced that water utility work will be taking place on Indiana east of South Taylor Drive from Wednesday, October 7th, starting at 7 a.m. till Friday, October 9th at noon. During this time, westbound traffic on Indiana Avenue will be closed at South 17th Street. Eastbound traffic on Indiana will remain open, and drivers are urged to exercise caution in the area. For more on these and other stories, find us online at WHBL.com or download the WHBL mobile app.
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22: A cool morning, but we are warming up over the next few days. For today, sunny skies, high 62. Tonight, partly cloudy, slight chance of a shower, low 45. Tomorrow, mostly sunny, high 70. And Wednesday, sunny skies, high 71. From Fox 11, your station for severe weather coverage, I'm meteorologist Pete Petoniak for 1330 and 101.5 WHBL.
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0: Welcome back to Sheboygan's Morning News with Steve and Shannon. You got some stories over there you wanted to get to?
1: Well, yeah, I kind of do. You were talking about beavers.
0: Yes.
1: I'm going to talk about bees.
0: All right.
1: Bee or wasp? Here's how to tell before you get stung. Because there's so many bees around lately.
0: We got harassed pretty good in the parking lot on Friday.
1: Yeah, just last Friday. We were almost stung 1,000 times. But we did not get stung.
0: Miraculously.
1: But it looked like we were doing some kind of odd dance out there.
0: Yeah, it looked like we were lunatics. Both running around the parking lot, hands over head, waving their hands like...
1: Yeah. Like the Elaine dance on Seinfeld.
0: Or it kind of looked like the Brewers celebration after Chiorio hit his game-winning RBI.
1: A little bit, yeah. Okay, so bees and wasps are still hanging around. Because it's cold and then hot and then cold and then hot. So there's plenty of time left to get stung. If you're curious about the difference between the two, here's how to tell. Bees tend to be fuzzy and rounder, while wasps are smoother, slimmer, and have a narrow waist. That's the ones I don't like. The ones with the narrow waist that don't leave me alone. Bees are usually busy collecting pollen from flowers and typically sting only once, while wasps can be more defensive around their nests and can sting multiple times.
0: Hey.
1: So when you're doing that crazy dance like we were trying to get away from them, they could multiple sting you.
0: Wow. No, I didn't know that difference. I really didn't.
1: Bees are those furry things, I guess. You know, the cute ones, the furry.
0: Like bumblebees?
1: Yeah, those are cute. Oh, wait. The picture on here doesn't look like the things I'm thinking of.
0: No, you're thinking of, these are not bumblebees.
1: Mm, those are wasps.
0: Yes.
1: But I know that this is happening a lot to people, or not to people, but to dogs. People's dogs are getting stung. And then you don't know what to do because you don't know, well, the dog is like yelping because it hurts, but then you don't know if they're allergic. So then all these vets are getting all these dogs coming in with bee stings.
0: Yeah. You know what? A bee sting killed my brother-in-law.
1: I know. I remember that.
0: He got stung by a bee on the golf course, didn't realize he was allergic to it. And bee stings are for people who are allergic to them. And I've got a nephew that's very allergic to bee stings. You don't want to get stung by, because it's cumulative, right? Just like Tony Evers' 400 Years of Texas.
1: Mm-hmm.
0: If you're allergic, every bee sting that you have, there's still some of that in your system the next time you get stung.
1: Ooh, I didn't know that.
0: So that's why people who are allergic and they don't know they're allergic, you should really find, you really want to find out so that you can have an EpiPen or whatever to.
1: Well, how do you know until you get stung, though, if you're allergic? Because I think I got stung by a bee once, like when I was really, really little. I think. I don't even know. Other than that, I haven't gotten stung, so I don't even know if I am allergic, but I'm guessing I'm not.
0: Oh, I've been stung. You know I've been stung.
1: How did you get stung?
0: Yeah. My mom used to hang all the clothes on the outside clothesline, and I went to bed one night, and all of a sudden, I'm getting stung in my pants, and it was a bee. How do you think I felt about that?
1: You didn't feel very good about it, because you tell that story.
0: I know, it's 40 years later, and I'm still traumatized.
1: Yeah, he had a bee in his pants from hanging on the line.
0: Yeah, that was no bueno.
1: I think it's funny. I mean, it's not funny, but it's funny. Every time you tell the story, I laugh.
0: I know you do, because you think it's me getting hurt.
1: That's not nice.
0: Gives you a great deal of joy.
1: That's because there's always a story behind it. It's not like, oh, I got hurt doing something normal. It's just.
0: It's always the story behind it, because I was usually doing something stupid at the point when I got hurt. Is that what you're indicating there?
1: Mm-hmm.
0: Yeah. That sounds like me.
1: Okay, well, I have one more story for you. That has nothing to do with bees or getting hurt, by the way.
0: Okay.
1: Chick-fil-A isn't ready to replace my pleasure with AI. You know, when you go through the drive-thru, they say, my pleasure.
0: Okay.
1: You may have already noticed AI at some fast food chain drive-thrus, but you won't see it at Chick-fil-A. The CEO says while it may use it some ways behind the scenes, it won't use the technology to take drive-thru orders. The company wants you to keep that interaction between customers and employees human, since hospitality is a big part of Chick-fil-A's experience. McDonald's is testing its own voice AI ordering system, while Wendy's is already rolling out AI at some drive-thrus. So they always say, my pleasure. And then if you go to Popeyes, it's, whoa, I forgot what it is. Oh, they say something.
0: I don't know, because I've only been to a Popeyes once.
1: Me too, but they said it. Oh, no, I can't remember what it is.
0: It'll come to you.
1: It will come to me.
0: I think that's a smart move.
1: It is.
0: People want to deal with people.
1: Yeah. And last time I went to Burger King, they said, have it your way. Drive ahead and have it your way. You're the queen or something like that. You're the king. I can't remember, but I was like, oh, that was cute. It's like their new thing. Burger King has like these new things they're rolling out.
0: Yeah, the king went away. Now you're the king.
1: Mm-hmm.
0: Or in your case, the queen.
1: Yeah, that's why I said queen.
0: Yeah. By the way, I think Burger King's new ads are great, don't you?
1: Yes.
0: Because you got the CEO saying, hey, we did the latest one. The first one that impressed me is when he put out his cell phone in those commercials. And he said, give me a call. Tell me what we're doing wrong. And I'm thinking, really? That guy didn't know what he had, but he did. And then now these ads, and he says, look, we asked our customers what they thought of the chicken nuggets, and you got a bunch of people going, they're dry, they don't taste very good, blah, blah, blah. And he plays that, and then he goes back and says, so we went back to the kitchen, and yada, yada, yada, here we go. And the new sauce, and I don't know, I may try Burger King. I haven't had Burger King in a while. I think I ate it once last year.
1: No, we were just talking about this, because I was saying, now every time you pass a Burger King, it smells so good that it makes you want a burger.
0: It does. The charbroil is one of those things, like if you get in the mood for it, you want that. You don't want anything else.
1: Correct. And that's where I used to struggle between Burger King and McDonald's when I was a kid. I'd be like, do I want charbroiled or fried? Charbroiled or fried? Usually I went with charbroiled. Just because of the smell outside of Burger King.
0: See, and I always went with Mickey D's as my go-to.
1: Yeah.
0: Yeah.
1: You must have liked chicken nuggets or something.
0: I did.
1: I like bacon cheeseburgers. And bacon cheeseburgers are really good when they're charbroiled.
0: I used to like the old chicken fajita at McDonald's.
1: I don't remember that ever.
0: You don't remember the chicken fajita?
1: Mm-mm.
0: Oh,
1: because
0: yeah.
1: Because every time I go there, I get a burger.
0: When I was significantly younger and ate a lot more than I do these days, my lunch would be quarter pounder with cheese, fries and a Coke, and a chicken fajita.
1: Interesting. Chicken fajitas at McDonald's.
0: They were around for a long time. I'm surprised you never had one.
1: Well, why would I when I can get a burger? Well, how long ago was this?
0: Oh, the fajitas were mid to late 90s. They might have went away during COVID.
1: See, I have a thing where, okay, so if it's a fajita, I'd probably order it at Taco Bell. If it's a burger, I'd order it at McDonald's.
0: Okay, well, and we're going to look up.
1: If Taco Bell served burgers, I probably wouldn't eat it. You know what I'm saying?
0: No, I get what you're saying there, but I'm going to look up during the break how long the fajitas were on McDonald's menu, because I think that went away during COVID like the bagels did, but they never brought it back.
1: I remember the snack wrap, and then that came back, and I was like first in line to get one. And those are back, the snack wrap.
0: See, I've never had one of those.
1: See? It's just chicken in a wrap. It's like chicken nuggets with cheese on it in a wrap.
0: This was different for McDonald's because it wasn't deep fried chicken. It was grilled chicken.
1: No, you can get grilled chicken at McDonald's. They had the Caesar salad. The chicken Caesar salad?
0: Oh, really?
1: That was grilled chicken. I used to get that because there was a time when I thought, I'm going to be healthy. I'm going to go to McDonald's and get a Caesar salad. That was like 1 week of my life. I'm over it.
0: Yeah, I do those too. I'm going to get healthy and I eat salad for 2 days and it's like, okay, I need a burger. Time is 7:50.
2: 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Starting a watch collection? Experts say beginners need to know that most watches depreciate and collectors should buy primarily for enjoyment, not expected market-beating returns. CNBC reports that used watch buyers need to check condition, originality, documentation, service history, and more, all of which can materially affect value and risk. Homeowners locked into 2 and 3% mortgages are staying put rather than refinancing. But with home equity line of credits now too expensive to tap, many are stuck unable to afford the upgrades. Big ticket item purchases have fallen sharply at Lowe's and Home Depot. Angie Data says that mortgage rates hit their highest level in 3 years last week, above 7.5%. Oil prices are mixed as rising Middle East crude exports and a release of oil stocks by the Group of Seven Nations boosted supplies. West Texas Intermediate at $90 a barrel, Brent at $102. Futures are mixed. That's Your Money Now.
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0: Big day today.
9: Oh, wait, what a day. What a weekend.
0: What a weekend. Do you know... I asked Shannon.
9: First, let's talk about the fantasy football matchup Shannon and I have going on right now.
0: Oh,
1: I still have one guy tonight. It could be your two.
9: Three.
1: I thought you had two.
9: I have 3 guys.
0: You got 3 guys going.
9: And I'm
0: tonight.
9: Up by the control.
1: Crap.
9: All right. It's okay. I know that's a very small note here.
0: I'm clinging to a 25-point
9: lead. Are you? Okay.
0: But
9: not looking good.
0: Casey's got 2 players playing tonight. One of them's Bijan.
9: Yeah, that's going to be a tough one. Yeah. All right.
0: So New Orleans needs to shut him down.
9: We'll see. Yeah.
0: Yeah. So do you know when the last time the Badgers, Packers, and Brewers all won
9: that
0: in October?
9: No, yeah, that I don't know.
0: I don't know the answer to that, but I...
9: It's only the fourth time it's happened where the Brewers and Packers have won on the same Sunday. As you can tell, I was there Saturday. My voice is just... It's just a mess. And I'm so dumb. Like, I'm just a big dumb idiot. When I'm sitting there, my wife and I sit down, and you just feel it. I mean, you just feel the electricity. And I know this is all I have to protect is my voice. I could have no legs and no arms and figure out how to do this job. I mean, that's all you have to do is have the voice. So I know, John, don't scream. There are 43,000 people here. You don't have to scream. Everybody else can scream. They don't need you. But you need to be ready for work on Monday.
0: But obviously you participated.
9: Within the first 10 minutes when they announced Machado, I just can't help it. I mean, you get wrapped up in it when you're there. And this weekend, that had to be one of the most electric atmospheres that I think I've ever seen the 2 days. Now, I wasn't there yesterday, but, I mean, you've seen the videos. Incredible. Incredible October atmosphere. And it two incredible games. Now, look, the Padres probably don't feel that way, but... Just moment after moment after moment. Now, the Miz went out there Saturday. You got to tip your cap to the Padres. They worked him. I mean, they just worked him. Fouled off pitch after pitch. I don't even think it was a bad game plan for Miz. They just worked him.
0: Yep.
9: So he only goes four innings, but Churio tied the game with a two-run shot. Contreras put him in front, and then we got Roofgate, where it hits off the guide wire. Major League Baseball, by the one, is the one that decides whether that roof is open or not. So I know there was some talk about that. Oh, why do they have the roof closed? It hits off the guide wire. I've never seen that happen. I guess it did happen in 2008 in a playoff game, too. And actually, in that game, guess who caught that ball off the ricochet? Craig Counsell caught that ball in 2008.
0: No kidding.
9: So it did happen one other time, but it wasn't near the consequences. The Brewers were down, I think, 5 or 6-0. It didn't matter in that game. So it is the second time it's happened. It hits off the wire, and my wife and I both go, and Churio catches it. My immediate thought was it was a dead ball. I mean, I thought if it hits off the ceiling or anything, it's normally a dead ball. I did not know the AmFam field rules. If it hits off of something that's considered in foul or in fair territory, it's fair, and anything that happens after it's fair. If it hits off of something in foul territory, it's foul. So I'm texting everybody in the crowd, just texting what is going on. And I had some buddies text me and say, it's an out, it's an out. Now, Padre fans were not happy. If I were a Padre fan, if we were Padres fans, I mean, I'm not going to hate on them for not being happy about that.
0: Me too.
9: But if the StatCast computer overlords can be trusted, the launch angle, the exit velocity, I don't think that was headed out. And in fact, I think it was going foul either way.
0: I thought it was going foul.
9: But again, if that's us, if that happens to us at some other location, you know, we're going to be upset about it. But they hang on for a 3-2 win. Then yesterday, just bad defense. I mean, uncharacteristically terrible defense.
0: Yeah. I mean, for as many errors as they won.
9: Three errors. And you're talking routine. I mean, Bryce Terang is one of the best second basemen, goes right through the wickets. So I'm just thinking it's not our day. I mean, when you have that happen, two unearned runs, you're down 3-2, and they get to the ninth inning, and you're facing Mason Miller, the best closer in baseball. It's his second inning, but he hasn't worked in 3 or 4 days. So you get to the walk for Yelich, which was incredible. He had a good weekend. And then Frelick takes a walk after he's down in the count 1-2 or 0-2. And they bring up Gary Sanchez, and I'm kind of entertaining ideas of, what if Gary gets into one here, get a 3-run home run? And he took a walk, but then you got the guy up you wanted up. I mean, this is what you want. And Churio put together, I think, one of the best at-bats I've ever seen.
0: Yeah.
9: When you consider the guy he's facing, you get down 1-2, and he fouls off that 104-mile-per-hour fastball. That was the moment where I thought, ooh, he's got him timed up a little bit. He didn't bite on the slider, which is the nasty breaking pitch. How he didn't swing at that, I have no idea. I mean, that is one of the best pitches in baseball. And he lets it go by. So you get 2-2, and he tried that same fastball on the outside corner that Churio just missed. Yeah. And he teed it up, and it was just incredible to see that get through.
0: I was in my chair, and I almost leaped out of it.
9: I know.
0: It was crazy.
9: Pulled a hamstring. So, and the other angle that's awesome is when you see all the guys come out, and Contreras is in like a military crouch telling Frelick where to slide, and Yelly's telling him where to slide because it's going to be, could have been a close play at the plate. Just amazing. An amazing moment. Churio is one of the great young stars in the game. I mean, he is so clutch, and he now has the record for most home runs in Brewer franchise history already at 22. He is one RBI short of the Braun record for most RBIs in a career in the playoffs. He just has a knack for the moment. So, yes, you get the 4-3 win. Job's not done, all right? Right? You got to go to San Diego. Dustin May on the Hill tomorrow night. Dodgers did lose last night. Hey, by the way, as a side note, the Packers won. Yeah. It's weird that they're a side note, but they kind of are.
0: Today they are.
9: But nice to win. Bears in town on Sunday. We'll see if Caleb's going to play. Bears open as 3-point favorites for Sunday.
0: John, great stuff.
9: Yeah.
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10: There are no survivors. CJ, Papa Fox News. The plane was on its way from Bermuda to Boston Saturday morning when something disastrous happened. Fox's Todd Pyro.
11: The medical flight company Latitude Air Ambulance issuing the following statement, quote, "We must now face the heartbreaking reality that the four members of our Latitude team, our patient, and the patient's family escort who were aboard Heartbeat 104 are presumed to have died. All this comes after the Coast Guard suspended its search off Nantucket yesterday for the six people on board after the aircraft lost contact with air traffic control." They write the following, quote, "Saturday, as of sunset, after 66 cumulative hours of continuous searching by the Coast Guard and partner agencies, we express our deepest condolences to the families and loved ones."
10: A quick decision from the U.S. military moving to protect its equipment in the U.K., and that was targeted September 27th. Fox's Marion Rafferty.
12: The U.S. Air Force is removing all of its bombers stationed at RAF Fairford in England. The decision was made following an investigation into a planned terrorist attack at the military base. Several people suspected of involvement in the alleged Iranian plot have been arrested and released on bail. The base has been used by U.S. military bombers during the war with Iran. The Defense Department says they will return to their home stations.
10: That's Fox's Marion Rafferty. Some state leaders going the extra mile.
13: Ohio lawmakers passed a 90-day state gas tax holiday, while officials in Georgia and Indiana extended their relief measures. Nearly a dozen other governors issued orders temporarily relaxing rules on certain diesel fuel to support farmers.
10: Fox's Lucas Tomlinson. The highest court in the nation kicks off a new term this morning. Supreme Court will hear cases on climate change, religious rights, and immigration. The court will hear appeals from energy companies trying to block lawsuits seeking to hold them liable for climate change-related damages. America's listening to Fox News.
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10: Nobel Prize Week kicks off in Stockholm, Sweden. The Nobel Prize in Medicine goes to American Karl Deisseroff and to Germans Peter Hegemann and Georg Nagel for their research into brain activity. There is a familiar theme coming from President Trump, who is on the road again, his fifth stop in the past week.
18: President Trump plans to be in Grand Island, Nebraska today to campaign for Senator Pete Ricketts and other Republicans on the ballot next month. While recent voter surveys show the potential for Democratic gains in the House and Senate, the president said Saturday at a rally in Ohio that the polls don't have the full picture.
19: They don't account for one thing. They don't account for the fact that Trump is out campaigning. They never thought this was coming. They never thought this was going to happen.
18: The president was in Ohio over the weekend campaigning for Senator John Husted's reelection in a crucial race that could affect the Senate majority. Grinnell Scott, Fox News.
20: The president carried Nebraska three times. The midterms are 29 days away. A new super intelligent task force will coordinate the federal government's efforts to make sure AI is safe.
21: The director of national intelligence, Jay Clayton, to lead a new government task force on AI. The president is calling it the super intelligence force and says it will coordinate the effort of the federal government to ensure that America continues to lead the world in super intelligence. Democratic Senator Mark Warner weighing in on the appointment of Clayton to lead the task force, saying that AI is, quote, one of the defining national security challenges of our time, and I welcome the administration recognizing that this technology requires serious, sustained attention at the highest levels of government. But creating a new title is not a substitute for having a coherent strategy.
20: Fox's Douglas Ader. Cops in rural Georgia are trying to figure out what sparked gunfire, killing two men in their 20s at a homecoming party, leaving nearly three dozen injured. I'm CJ Papa, and this is Fox News.
22: From the WH Bale Newsroom, here's the latest. I'm Stace Keen. There's more construction work to be aware of this week. WHBL's Kevin Zimmerman has the latest.
23: Those traveling between Sheboygan and Kohler shouldn't be dealing with the temporary traffic light over I-43 much longer, as the Wisconsin DOT says they will complete work on that overpass this week. This week, the project contractor will continue shouldering, guardrail, and pavement marking operations between highways 28 and 42, and will also be working on sign structures along westbound 23 from Highway Y to Taylor Drive. Drivers will also encounter maintenance crews conducting crack filling and pavement repair operations on eastbound Highway 23 from County Road A to Highway P between Plymouth and Greenbush, as well as between Highway 67 and County Road O west of Plymouth this week. Expect various lane closures there. Kevin Zimmerman, WHBL News.
22: Alder Gautier Perella is stepping down from her post on the Sheboygan Common Council. According to reports, she submitted a resignation last month because she's moving out of District 7, which she currently represents. She's in the midst of her third term on the council. Her resignation is expected to be effective starting tomorrow. No word yet on a replacement. Sheboygan's Department of Public Works will begin accepting park rental reservations for 2027 on Monday, October 19th. That'll start at 7:30 in the morning. Officials say those reservations must be made in person at the DPW office on New Jersey Avenue. Online reservations will open up on Tuesday, October 20th. There'll be no phone reservations accepted. Officials say payment in full must be made at the time of the reservation. You can find more information online by clicking the link that's attached to this story on our website. City of Sheboygan is giving residents several chances to weigh in on local decision-making this month. It starts tomorrow, Tuesday, October 6th, with a discussion about short-term rentals at Roosevelt Park. That'll take place from 4 to 6, and you're encouraged to bring out your children in their Halloween costumes. A second meeting is set for tomorrow from 5 to 7 at Dillon Park. That session will include discussions regarding fence heights and placement, and there'll even be s'mores. And then on October 20th, the Planning Commission and Mayor's Office are teaming up at Ranieri's for a kind bar for a Mayor Sorensen trivia night. That's a chance to test your knowledge of Sheboygan's zoning code. That session will take place from 5 to 7 with a final session on October 24th set for the farmers market from 8 a.m. until 1 p.m., which will focus on garden space on residential lots. You'll find more information on all of these events at the City of Sheboygan's Facebook page. Plymouth Utilities is celebrating Public Power Week by offering residents a chance to win a Milwaukee toolkit or an Ego battery trimmer and blower. Utility officials say Public Power Week is a chance for the utility to celebrate the value of locally owned utilities. Officials say that means focusing on reliable service, local accountability, and folks who care about our community because they live here too. Public Power Week runs now through October 10th, and you'll find more information by heading to PlymouthUtilities.com. 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
24: We have a beautiful week ahead with a lot of sunshine. For today, sunny skies, high 62. Tonight, partly cloudy. There's a slight chance of showers, low 45. Tomorrow, mostly sunny, high 70. Sunny on Wednesday, high near 71. Thursday, mostly sunny, high 64. From Fox 11, your station for severe weather coverage, I'm meteorologist Pete Petoniak for 1330 and 101.5 WHBL.
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26: 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There's a lot of seats that are there. But you can also do your own investigation. Look at their website, see what they're asking about agriculture. 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
7: David Crowley has told us exactly who he is. On illegal immigration, his own words say it all.
8: And when it comes down to the immigrants, and when it comes down to the LGBTQ community, I always say, I'm not an ally, I'm an accomplice. I'm gonna be with you no matter what.
7: Crowley says he'd make Wisconsin a sanctuary state and make you foot the bill for benefits for illegal immigrants. In Dane County, a repeat drunk driver here illegally killed two teenagers.
8: I'm an accomplice.
7: In Fond du Lac, an illegal immigrant tied up and blindfolded a 12-year-old girl to rape her.
8: I'm an accomplice.
7: In Milwaukee, a drunk illegal immigrant killed a Special Olympian on his way to church with his parents.
8: I'm an accomplice.
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0: Welcome back to Sheboygan's Morning News with Steve and Shannon on this Monday as we're getting rolling for the week on this Victory Monday.
1: Victory Monday.
0: What's shaking with the weather out there?
1: Well, it's 47 degrees and today's going to be sunny with a high of 62. Tonight, partly cloudy, slight chance of showers and a low of 45. Tomorrow, mostly sunny, high near 70. Wednesday, sunny, high near 71. And Thursday, mostly sunny, high of 64.
0: I gotta admit, I thought the 70s were over.
1: I know, you said that several times. And I said, no, they're not.
0: Well, I hope we can keep the 70s right through December. I don't think that's going to happen, but I would love to see it.
1: Yeah, me too. I cleaned out my closet a little bit yesterday, and I found so much stuff that I've been missing for so long. But a lot of it is like fall, you know, like sweaters and stuff, and now I really want to wear it. So a lot of it still had the tags on it too, by the way. I have a problem.
0: You got a big problem.
1: You know. Well, there's worse problems you can have than a shopping problem. Just saying.
0: There's probably a lot worse problems you could have than a shopping problem.
1: Not that that's my only problem in the world, but it's a pretty big one.
0: You kind of got your list right now.
1: I really do.
0: See, this story just infuriates me, Shannon. It's probably going to infuriate you. Lab worker dies after suspected leak of deadly pathogen. Where have we heard this story before?
1: Let me think.
0: Yeah, if you go back about 6 years or so.
1: Yeah, that's about when I heard it, yeah.
0: Yeah. This, a deadly mystery illness at a Siberian lab has ended in a researcher's death and a flurry of questions, CNN reports. Russian officials say a 28-year-old employee at the Anti-Plague Research Institute near Irkutsk died after developing pneumonia from an, quote, unknown, end quote, origin following a lab accident involving a suspected deadly agent. A regional leader had earlier suggested she may have been infected with the plague. Yeah, the plague.
1: The plague.
0: Authorities insist the situation is under control. Close contacts are under observation and reportedly testing negative, though independent outlets say around 200 people are being monitored and a maternity hospital is under quarantine. So this is kind of exactly how COVID started.
1: Mm-hmm.
0: Well, we don't even know what it is. It's in Russia, and it's supposedly at this Anti-Plague Research Institute. Yes or no? Is that a chemical weapons, one of Putin's chemical weapons labs?
1: Probably. I have no idea.
0: And now something has leaked, and we have no idea what it is. That sounds about right. The U.S. and World Health Organizations are watching closely, urging transparent information sharing as Russia continues to downplay the risk of wider spread. Pneumonia, a lung-based plague, is caused by bacterium and easily spread from person to person via respiration particles. It is the only form of the plague that can be transmitted person to person. The Telegraph reports. The other types of plagues are typically spread through contact with infected animals or fleas. Though its fatality rate is high, health officials say it's easily treated with antibiotics. So, your thoughts?
1: Well, you didn't really leave me much time for thoughts.
0: I didn't leave you much time for thoughts. We'll have to get your thoughts when we get back. Time is 8:20.
2: I'm Nicole Murray with Your Money Now. Goldman Sachs says that rising political opposition to U.S. data centers has limited near-term impact on their rapid expansion, with its growth outlook through 2027 remaining largely intact. Goldman raised its 2026 year-end U.S. data center capacity forecast by 5 gigawatts to 64 total. OpenAI Chief Executive Sam Altman said the benefits of artificial intelligence justify accepting some risks and argued the technology should remain broadly accessible to the public. Reuters reports that AI executives have recently sounded the alarms, calling for the development of the tech to slow for safety concerns. France's Schneider Electric said it has struck its biggest deal ever, agreeing to buy PTC in an all-cash deal, valuing the U.S. software company's equity at around $22.6 billion. The $205 per share offer implies an enterprise value of $23.7 billion for PTC. Futures are slightly lower. That's Your Money Now.
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0: Welcome back to Sheboygan's Morning News with Steve and Shannon. So Friday, you had a nail appointment.
1: I did. I had a nail appointment, and I was telling my nail lady, Vivi. She is, like, really good at doing nails, by the way. I was telling her I wanted to go to a bar, because I know there's bars in Sheboygan that were bar rescued. So we were talking about bar rescue, and then she was telling me where I should go. So then I did. Yeah.
0: Yeah, we went to Harbor Lights for lunch.
1: Yeah. And I had a Bloody Mary because my nail lady told me they have really good Bloody Marys.
0: Yeah, and everybody couldn't have been friendlier.
1: Oh, yes.
0: We went in there, wanted to have lunch, and we said, hey, were you guys the bar rescue folks? And they're like, oh, yeah, and talked about that for a while. Got a tour of the kitchen. Well, before that, we're sitting there looking at menus, and somebody comes up to us and says, I don't mean to interrupt you, but are you Stephen Shannon from WHBL's morning show? And we're like, yeah, we are. And we thought so. And they said, so want to give a big shout out to Terry, one of the cooks there, and Curly.
1: Yeah, because I told them I would.
0: Yeah. So that was fun.
1: Yeah, it was super fun.
0: They couldn't have been nicer. I had pork belly, and it was good.
1: I had pretzels and cheese and a ham and cheese sandwich. Mm-hmm.
0: Yeah, pork belly is one of those things. I couldn't eat it all the time.
1: Yeah.
0: Well.
1: I don't even know what it is. What is it? Is it like shredded beef or some shredded pork?
0: It's not shredded, but it's, I'll have to look up technically. I think what pork belly is what you make bacon out of.
1: Oh, well, then it sounds delicious.
0: So
1: remember when we had side pork?
0: Oh, yeah. I had never had side pork before.
1: It was our first time ever having side pork, and all it is fat bacon, which is like, whoa, yeah, yes, please.
0: Yeah.
1: Like, whoa, fat bacon, yes, please.
0: I wonder if that's a big thing with Glenn and Carol, the side pork.
1: Yeah, it is.
0: Well, I'm wondering if they still eat that, because a couple of years ago it was a big...
1: Yeah, they do. Yeah, that's like they're known for that.
0: That's their Sunday football thing?
1: Mm-hmm. Usually on the first Packer game. Yeah.
0: Yeah.
1: No, they did it in the middle of winter once, too, outside, cooking fat bacon. Side pork, fat bacon, whatever you want to call it.
0: Yeah.
1: It was fat bacon. That's what it was.
0: See, now I'm getting hungry.
1: I'm always hungry at this time of day, especially.
0: Because now I want bacon. But I want to give a big shout out to Terry and Curly and everybody there at Harbor Lights. Good lunch.
1: It was fun. They even told us about the bar rescue and how that went. And so I was always talking on here on this show, and I was saying how when I go to Chicago, I go to bar rescue bars.
0: Yeah.
1: And now I got to do one in Sheboygan. Thank you very much.
0: Yeah, which I haven't watched that show in a while.
1: Me either, but we're going to look up that episode. He told us what episode it is and everything.
0: Yeah, so. I even put it into my phone.
1: I know you did.
0: So that we can go back and find it, because it's something that they're pretty happy about.
1: Yeah. Well, I would be too.
0: And I don't blame them. I don't blame them.
1: Well, my nail, Vivi, I can't keep calling her my nail lady. Vivi, she said it was a pretty good and entertaining episode before I was even there. She told me that. So, there you go.
0: So, here's the episode, in case people want to check it out. It's season 9, Lights Out on the Harbor is the name of the episode.
1: Mm-hmm.
0: So, if you want to check that out. So, that was a lot of fun.
1: It was a lot of fun.
0: And wanted to give those folks a shout out there. What was the bartender's name? Was Destiny, I think.
1: Yep. She was also in the episode.
0: Yeah, she said, now keep in mind when they actually filmed this, it was a few years ago when I was...
1: She was young.
0: She had just turned 18 or something. So she's like, I was very, very young in that. And she said, and then, you know, they put me between whatever it was, the chef and one of the bar rescue people. And yeah, it was funny. So time is 8:30.
11: News. I'm CJ Papa. New term begins today for the U.S. Supreme Court.
13: Higher profile cases on the docket include immigration rights, questions about the limits of executive power of the president, gun rights case involving bans on what critics call assault weapons. The city of Boulder, Colorado has sued oil companies over damages it says were caused by climate change.
11: Fox's Douglas Hader. The State Department says it's aware of what happened in Russia.
14: It's reported a 28-year-old lab worker died at a facility in southeastern Siberia. Media there saying the death was due to a pneumonic plague and that 200 people are currently under observation.
11: Fox's Jonathan Savage. President Trump travels to Grand Isle, Nebraska today, just 29 days before the midterms, November 3rd. Two boats collide over the weekend on the Congo River, killing at least 30 people, leaving dozens missing. 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
15: As a parent, how do you respond when your child messes up? Do you lower the boom, even if it's a minor infraction? If so, it may be time to rethink your strategy. This is Jim Daly with Focus on the Family. Parents who embrace this approach might be classified as authoritative. Their motto is, it's my way or the highway. They run their home with an iron fist. They give their kids very little freedom. They also use reward and punishment as a means of control, and their children resent them for it. In his excellent book, Have a New Kid by Friday, Dr. Kevin Lehman offers some important tips for parents who tend to be too authoritative. First, it's much better to give instruction firmly but quietly. 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In fact, our goal really should be to love our kids into mature adults. 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Discipline can be firm without being harsh. By being aware of the pitfalls of overly authoritative parenting, moms and dads can avoid a lot of heartache for themselves and for their kids. Respect is gained through gentle but firm discipline and instruction. To help your family thrive, go to FocusOnTheFamily.com. I'm Jim Daly.
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16: A cool morning, but we are warming up over the next few days. For today, sunny skies, high 62. Tonight, partly cloudy, slight chance of a shower, low 45. Tomorrow, mostly sunny, high 70. And Wednesday, sunny skies, high 71. From Fox 11, your station for severe weather coverage, I'm meteorologist Pete Petoniak for 1330 and 101.5 WHBL.
17: Good morning. We'll look at sports. I'm John Hensler. Brewers and Padres, NLDS Game 2 at American Family Field on Sunday. Brewers up 1-0 in the series after rallying for a 3-2 win with a little help maybe from the AmFam Field roof on Saturday night. Logan Henderson made his playoff debut, 5 innings of 2-run ball, only one of those runs earned. Uncharacteristically sloppy defense all afternoon from the Brewers. 3 errors leads to 2 unearned Padres runs. San Diego up 3-2, bottom of the ninth inning. Closer Mason Miller working into his second inning. Brewers draw 3 walks to load the bases with 2 down. Then we get a showdown between Jackson Churio and Miller in a 2-2 countdown to his last strike. Jackson Churio rifles one to right field, a walk-off 2-RBI single.
18: Here's the pitch. Line drive, base hit up the middle. Yelich scores. Here comes Freely to the plate. The throw. Brewers win! Jackson Churio gives the Brewers a 2-0 series lead.
17: Jeff Levering on the call on the Brewer Radio Network. American Family Field, a madhouse once that ball reached the outfield. Closer Trevor McGill gets the win in relief. He said he's never seen anything like it.
19: Can't see it happen. Very, very good closer that they, you know, went up against there and buckled down a couple blocks. And Churio pushing us through there. I mean, fantastic all the way around. Yelly stealing second. Great jump by Sal to get there. Just fantastic, good baseball there at the bottom of the ninth.
17: Jurio joins Nigel Morgan and Mike Moustakas as the only walk-off winners in Brewer playoff history. A win away from moving on to the NLCS now. Series will shift to San Diego. Dustin May on the hill tomorrow night for Game 3 in 8:30 first pitch. In the NFL, Packers in Tampa Bay on Sunday. New look offensive line. Lakin Tomlinson starting at left guard. Travis Glover started at right guard. Kevin Zeitler inactive on Sunday. Packers had a 17-7 lead entering the fourth quarter, but a couple of turnovers keeps Tampa Bay in it. Caleb Johnson fumbled inside the 5-yard line. Jordan Love threw a late fourth quarter interception. Packers up 17-14. Near ball, near midfield, fourth down. Evan Williams on a blitz forces an incomplete pass. Packers take a few knees and they escape with a 17-14 win. After the game, Matt LaFleur gave credit to the defense and Jonathan Gannon.
20: It was great. It was great. I thought JG was aggressive, and that was big time. You know, obviously it paid dividends. He ran, I think, three straight pressures right in a row, and it was obviously effective. It kept him out of field goal range, and you know, defensively we did enough today to win the game.
17: More bad injury news on Sunday. Edgerrin Cooper, who was having a massive game, left with an Achilles injury. It sounds like his year is likely done. Packers are 2-2. They'll take on the Bears at Lambeau Field this coming Sunday at noon kickoff. Badger football also got a win over Michigan State over the weekend, 31-3. Badger men's and women's hockey also winners. And volleyball beat number 20 Minnesota on the road, a winning weekend in the state of Wisconsin. I'm John Hensler, 1330 and 101.5 WHBL.
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2: Welcome back to Sheboygan's Morning News with Steve and Shannon. We had been talking about, well, first of all, a couple of things. We got some texts on side pork.
3: Fat bacon.
2: Which I did a little Google search. Side pork and pork belly, same thing.
3: Oh, see? I was right.
2: Basically uncured bacon.
3: Fat bacon.
2: What's that?
3: Fat bacon.
2: Yeah, uncured fat bacon. Judy said, side pork is the best. When we were kids, we had it with pancakes at Grandma and Grandpa's house. Side pork was big, think 50 years ago. Didn't have any sense. So what restaurant serves side pork? She said. And I don't know which ones necessarily serve side pork. But
3: no, cause we had it at a Packer party, like a tailgate party, and they were cooking it outside, like over a fire on a like a rack, right?
2: Yeah.
3: And I didn't think I'd like it at all. I thought, okay, whatever, side pork. And then I ate it, and I was like, oh, my, I need more of this. But it was gone. By the time I realized I liked it, everybody ate it.
2: Oh, it went fast.
3: Super fast.
2: And I had never had it before. I loved it, too.
3: Did you know you were going to love it as much as you did? Because I didn't know I was going to love it as much as I did.
2: I didn't think I was going to like it, to be honest.
3: Yeah, me either. I was like, yeah, you guys can eat it. And then I had a piece, and I wanted more, and it was gone.
2: And when we had it, it was over an open flame.
3: Yeah, so I just said.
2: Wood, too.
3: Yeah, I literally just said that, too.
2: Yeah, it wasn't even charcoal, which is different.
3: All right, so. And what about your fajita?
2: Oh, yeah.
3: He looked up the McDonald's fajita.
2: Yeah, the McDonald's fajita was only around till the late 90s.
3: And it started in, like, what, 1993?
2: 1991. It started showing up in different places in 91, but it went full menu all across the country in 93.
3: Yeah, see, I was just born then, so I don't know.
2: And they were...
3: You're supposed to say... Did you really think I was born in 91? Are you just not listening to what I'm saying?
2: Well... You look like you were born in 91.
3: Very true. You are correct on that one.
2: How about that for a save? Yeah, they were sold for 99 cents, or you could get two for $1.50.
3: Yeah. Sounds about right.
2: But it brought us to other discontinued items.
3: Mm-hmm. And one of them is the Arch Deluxe. That one I remember. Because, they were trying to market it for, like, a burger for adults. And it was, like, a giant sandwich or a burger with, like, all the stuff on it.
2: Yeah, it said it was a heavily marketed as a sophisticated burger for adults. It had circular bacon, which I love.
3: I love circular bacon too. My daughter thinks it's weird and won't eat it.
2: Oh, I love the circular bacon. And a secret potato flour bun with a mustard mayonnaise sauce.
3: Yeah, I don't think I would like that.
2: It was apparently a big flop. They spent $200 million in marketing, and it flopped.
3: Well, you know, they have the Big Mac, so why do that, you know?
2: Then there was the McPizza.
3: See, that's what I mean by something on the wrong menu. Pizza doesn't belong on a McDonald's menu. Fajitas don't belong on a McDonald's menu. And burgers don't belong on a Taco Bell menu or a Pizza Hut menu. I don't know.
2: Well, I agree with that. Although I did like the fajitas.
3: I know. I'm aware.
2: And then there was the McLean Deluxe.
3: That's when people were trying to get healthy. That's like when I was ordering Caesar salads.
2: Yeah, the McLean Deluxe was a 91% fat-free beef patty.
3: That was probably really gross.
2: To achieve this, McDonald's replaced the fat with water and...
3: Seaweed.
2: Yeah, I was trying to figure out how to pronounce it, but way to cut to the chase. A seaweed-based binder And that it was dry and very unpopular.
3: I wonder why. A seaweed burger. Water and seaweed.
2: Yeah, that's when McDonald's took too much of a leap in the health direction, I would think.
3: Mm-hmm.
2: A McSeaweed burger.
3: Yep, then they did the McJordan special, which was that was for Michael Jordan and Larry Bird. Why did they? Oh, Big 33.
2: It was the McJordan special Big 33.
3: Oh, that's
2: in 1992. That was the name of the burger because
3: it was for both of them. Okay.
2: It was for both of them.
3: It was just a standard quarter pounder topped with bacon and sweet smoky barbecue sauce.
2: And the triple double burger. This came out in 95. And it was around the Batman Forever movie premiere. And it had three beef patties, two slices of cheese.
3: Ooh, and a brat.
2: And an elongated brat style roll.
3: So they put it on a brat roll and it was burgers?
2: Yes.
3: Okay. They should have just put brat with it. And why is there only two pieces of cheese and three patties? That makes zero sense to me.
2: There should be three.
3: There should be four. There should be one on top, one between each one. There should be five.
2: Yeah, well, you got a little cheese problem, too.
3: Yeah, I do. Cheese and shopping.
2: And then the McStuffins. What are McStuffins?
3: A short-lived fast food version of the Hot Pocket. I kind of, sort of remember that. It was a hollowed-out loaf of baked French bread stuffed with various meat and cheese fillings. But it was discontinued almost immediately due to low demand. But I don't know. That sounds kind of good. I don't know. It depends what the bread tasted like.
2: It also depends on what the meats are.
3: I was just guessing it was like chopped up burger patties and cheese. I'd eat that.
2: Well, I don't like it when it just says meat.
3: Remember the McRib? Some people, McRib is one of those things that they keep putting on the menu and taking it away, but when it comes back, everybody that loves them goes and gets them. I've never tried one, and I know I won't like that. I absolutely know I won't, but there's people that just cannot wait for that to come back out. Did you ever have that?
2: No.
3: Oh.
2: I can proudly say I've never McRibbed.
3: Well, I mean, the people that like them really, really like them.
2: Don't the McRibs come out once a year? Isn't that like a...
3: Kind of, I think. Yeah. Yeah.
2: I kind of thought they did McRibs once a year. Like the McRib is back.
3: And then everybody goes to get it. Yeah.
2: What is it? I don't even know what it is.
3: It's like... It's supposed to be rib, but I think it's like rib mixed with other stuff because it's just like a patty shaped like a rib from what I understand.
2: Yeah, from what I understand is it looks like ribs. So it's put into some sort of a... meat product is put into some sort of a mold. So it takes the shape of...
3: Of a rib.
2: Of ribs.
3: Ugh.
2: And I generally have a policy. If I don't know what the meat is, I generally don't eat it.
3: Probably a good rule of thumb right there.
2: I mean, that's just, it's a good policy as far as, you know, it's worked for me.
3: Well, you think of like school lunch when you were younger. You never knew what that stuff was, but you ate it.
2: Yeah, because you.
3: Putting a mold into something else, too.
2: Well,
3: what is this rib sandwich? It was like the same sandwich.
2: But here's the thing. As a kid, you realize, like, okay, the McRib is not a piece of rib.
3: How do you know that? There could be some rib in there.
2: Well, there could be some rib in it. In fact, I would imagine there's a great deal of rib in it.
3: A great deal of rib because in the rib sandwich.
2: Because you want it to taste like pork because it's ribs, right?
3: Yeah.
2: But I don't know what it is.
3: Well, you never had one either. Maybe it's complete and total ribs.
2: Maybe it's like you eat it and it's like, I don't know what it is, but I love it. So
3: you know what I think it is on that is the sauce. Because whatever, if sometimes you can have something that's disgusting, like broccoli, and then you put cheese on it and it's suddenly good. So I think the sauce they put on the McRib is good. That's what makes people want more.
2: I love that. Sometimes you have something disgusting like broccoli. Don't like the broccoli. Time is 8:50. Business news coming up next.
4: I'm Nicole Murray with Your Money Now. Stocks are mixed after the opening bell. It comes as investors keep an eye on rising treasury yields. General Motors said it plans to introduce hybrid models into its U.S. lineup as sales of the vehicles continue to grow amid inflated gas prices and a pullback in all-electric cars. Company leadership, however, did not offer a timeline for the new hybrid vehicles. China's Huawei Technologies said it has agreed to a broad multi-year patent license deal with Qualcomm, covering artificial intelligence, 5G computing, and networking technologies. The agreement includes Qualcomm's purchase of certain Huawei U.S. patents related to computing, AI, and networking. OPEC Plus has agreed to keep oil production targets steady for November, which is in line with expectations. Reuters reports that Gulf OPEC Plus producers have been pumping well below output targets amid the Iran war, with exports fluctuating at 60 to 80% of normal levels in recent months. That's Your Money Now.
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2: Welcome back to Sheboygan's Morning News. I can't believe that that game is going to be that late tomorrow night. 8:30 start time.
3: It's funny because to us, that is very, very, very late. But to most people, it's like time enough to get home from work and eat dinner and watch the game.
2: I think that's a little late for everybody, yeah, isn't it?
3: Well, it is, because if you have to go to work, this game could go, it could go at past midnight.
2: It could.
3: But it's worth it because, hello, it's the Brewers.
2: What I'll probably have to do is I'll have to put my TV on the game when I go to bed tonight or tomorrow night. That way, if I wake up early, like at 11:30 or midnight, I can just stay up and finish watching the game, because there's a real possibility that they could still be playing when I get up.
3: That's what happened to me on Saturday. Like, I had the TV on and I was watching the game, and then, but I was like in my bed, and then they won, and the TV got so loud with everybody yelling and screaming that it woke me up, and then I fell out of bed onto the ground because it was so loud it startled me. So I kind of saw the end but didn't. That was Saturday. Yesterday I saw it, but yeah, it was insane.
2: Well, yeah, you definitely saw it yesterday, because I got a text from you that said, that was awesome.
3: It was so awesome. Even my 15-year-old daughter thought it was awesome. And that's something.
2: Yeah, because is this something new, watching a little bit of baseball with her? Or did she just watch, like, the last inning?
3: No, we every once in a while, we would, as we were walking around the house, you know, she was in her room, I was in mine, I was cleaning, and then we'd go in the living room and the game was on. So we would watch a little bit here, a little bit there. But I had it on the whole time in my bedroom. So she wasn't watching it the whole time, but she got to see the good parts. That's for sure.
2: Yeah. I got a follow up to that. Remember we had the guy throwing the cheesesteak?
3: Yes. Oh, no, I want cheesesteak. Stop.
2: Well, it's out of ABC7 New York. A Philadelphia man who threw a cheesesteak at a restaurant employee has been arrested. The man turned himself into police and told them he throws food at restaurant employees when he doesn't like it.
3: Okay.
2: Really? That's your excuse?
3: Is this the influencer or just a...
2: Yeah.
3: Oh, okay. So that's his thing. He does that and then he films it and then he gets clicks.
2: Yeah. Well, how many people does he have to assault with food before they lock him up?
3: I don't know.
2: Because just because he likes to throw food at people doesn't mean that the people getting food thrown at him enjoy it.
3: Well, people that are influencers believe that everywhere they go, people know who they are. So he probably assumed when he came to the cheesecake thing, oh, they're going to know I'm the guy that throws the food. But nobody knows who the guy is that throws food.
2: Yeah.
3: I wouldn't.
2: He's been, last week, the man was seen taking photos and videos of the restaurant before assaulting the employee with a cheesesteak. The restaurant said they plan on banning customers from bringing in cameras. The man has been charged with harassment. So,
3: did you know, speaking of that, you know how restaurants used to have a smoking section, non-smoke?
2: Yeah.
3: Now they're going to have phone section, not phone section. So you can sit in the part of the restaurant where there's no phones. They're trying to break into doing that. Would you sit in the phone-free zone?
2: What does phone-free mean?
3: I think it means, like, you put your phone in a bucket, or you can't be on it, or you got to go. Kind of like if you light a cigarette in the non-smoking section, like, they're going to kick you out and put you back in the smoking.
2: Well, here's the thing. I would, if it's the no phones, it depends on what the use of the phone is. If you mean talking on the phone, then that would be a good segment, because I don't, if I have to talk when I'm at a restaurant, I'll either go outside or make it very quick and say, hey, can I call you back? I'm grabbing lunch or whatever it is.
3: Because
2: I don't want to be talking in the restaurant on the phone.
3: Yeah. Or scrolling. When people are trying to talk to you. I mean, it's just like an option. You can sit there. You don't have to. But you also can't sit and take pictures of people or film yourself doing stupid things
2: right, like
3: that. So that way the influencers can't throw food at the waitress and film it, because they're, you know, it's camera free, phone free.
2: Hey, I'm all for giving the phone a break when you get a chance. So,
3: yeah,
2: I saw this. You know what? I think this sucks. Did you see Tony Romo's no longer with CBS?
3: Yes, I did.
2: The network shared a statement on the move. CBS and Tony Romo have mutually agreed to part ways. We thank Tony for his contributions over the last 9 years and wish him the best moving forward. I guess according to them, this is mutual. I don't know if it's mutual or not, but I like Tony Romo. I hope he gets another opportunity. Kilmeade coming up at 9. Have a great day, everybody.
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10: Tech leaders testify. Roxanne Evans, Fox News. AI tech giants and a former Anthropic researcher are testifying before the New York City Council on AI. This as President Trump announced a new superintelligence force. Fox's Alexandria Huff.
11: This task force was announced on Truth Social yesterday, and the aim of it is to coordinate the consumer engagement with the superintelligence companies. Now, tapped to lead this will be Director of National Intelligence Jay Clayton. He's going to report this entire task force. We're going to report directly to the president and chief of staff, Susie Wiles. Also among those serving on the team, you have FTC chairman Andrew Ferguson, the Department of War's chief technology officer, Emil Michael, and director of the Office of Personnel Management, Scott Cooper. Now, while in Ohio, President Trump was also speaking to staying ahead of China and why that makes data centers necessary. And today, tech leaders from Google, OpenAI, Meta are among those testifying in front of New York City Council for an AI safety hearing today. The council is considering a package of bills to regulate AI.
10: And since President Trump was speaking about staying ahead of China and why that makes data centers necessary, there has been a lot of pushback against data centers in residential neighborhoods over the cost and environmental concerns. The new Supreme Court starts today with some major cases on the docket. Fox's Doug Luzader.
12: We're looking at a lineup of cases here that are going to touch off some heated arguments. Some of the higher profile cases on the docket include immigration rights, questions about the limits of executive power of the president, and a big gun rights case involving bans on what critics call assault weapons. Another hot-button issue is climate change, as the city of Boulder, Colorado, has sued oil companies over damages it says were caused by climate change. The court will decide whether those lawsuits can move forward under state law. And the new term will also feature more disputes over the power of the executive branch.
10: America's listening to Fox News.
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16: From the WHBL Newsroom, here's the latest. I'm Stace Keene. Sheboygan's Department of Public Works will begin accepting park rental reservations for 2027, starting on Monday, October 19th at 7:30 in the morning. Officials say those reservations must be made in person at the DPW office located on New Jersey Avenue. Online reservations will open up on Tuesday, October 20th. There'll be no phone reservations accepted. Officials say payment in full must be made at the time of the reservation, and you'll find more information online by clicking the link that's attached to the story on our website. Shoreline Metro has introduced Bus and Beyond Community Day. It's a new monthly initiative by Shoreline Metro that's designed to help connect residents with essential community services, employment opportunities, shopping, clinics, and other important destinations. Free fixed-route rides are provided on the third Wednesday of each month, giving individuals no-cost access to transportation. Individuals may ride any route at any time on this day to any destination. Bus and Beyond Community Day is designed to be a feel-good community-focused program which expands access, strengthens partnerships, and promotes the value of public transit. The program supports community integration, encourages new riders to try transit, and helps to remove transportation barriers for those who are needing to reach services. The first Bus and Beyond Community Day will take place on Wednesday, October 21st. The City of Sheboygan's Public Works Department has announced that water utility work will be taking place on Indiana Avenue east of South Taylor Drive beginning Wednesday, October 7th at 7 a.m. and is expected to end Friday, October 9th at noon. During this time, westbound traffic on Indiana Avenue will be closed at South 17th Street. Eastbound traffic on Indiana will remain open, but it will be reduced to a single lane through the work zone. Detours will be in place, and drivers are urged to use caution in the work zone area. In the WHBL newsroom, I'm Stace Keene.
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6: I'm Jeff Davis with Just a Thought. I saw an ad mixing clips from Shark Tank with a man claiming he invented eyeglasses that automatically adjust to your vision. The editing designed to make viewers believe the show had featured this invention, but it's fake. Federal Trade Commission has warned that scammers use doctored Shark Tank photos and videos to manufacture endorsements. Adjustable lenses do exist, but they're impractical at this point. When an advertiser fabricates an appearance, events an endorsement, or promises capabilities a product doesn't have, that's deception. And when the product itself doesn't really exist, the sales pitch becomes bait for taking your money. These ads exploit something valuable, trust. They borrow the credibility of recognizable people, then attach it to claims those people never made. And what about those platforms that run those ads? They should respond quickly to documented fraud and stop repeat offenders from buying another audience. A fake Shark Tank video is a giant red flag. My personal opinion is the social sites who allow those ads to be on their sites should be held accountable. Just a thought. I'm Jeff Davis.
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0: From the WHPL newsroom, here's the latest. I'm Stace Keen. Alder Gracia Perella is stepping down from her post on the Sheboygan Common Council. According to reports, she submitted her resignation last month because she's moving out of District 7, which she currently represents. Perella is in the midst of her third term on the council. Her resignation is expected to be official as of tomorrow. There's no word yet on a replacement. A suspect is in custody following a hit-and-run crash in Grafton. WHBL's Kevin Zimmerman has the latest.
1: A man has been taken into custody after fleeing to Illinois following a hit-and-run accident in the township of Grafton. 37-year-old David J. Sitar is accused of striking an 11-year-old boy on his bike shortly after 6:30 p.m. Friday while he was leaving the area on Northport Washington Road. The bicyclist was hospitalized in critical condition while Sitar fled the scene in a white Econoline van. Sitar was eventually located in Winthrop Harbor, Illinois, and taken into custody at around 9:30 Saturday night after a coordinated search by the Winthrop Harbor Police Department and several other Illinois agencies, as well as the Wisconsin Department of Corrections, Probation, and Patrol, which had an active warrant on him. Sitar is now charged with multiple violations in connection to the crash, including operating a motor vehicle without a license, causing great bodily harm. Kevin Zimmerman, WHBL News.
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2: David Crowley thinks he can be governor, but he made a mess as Milwaukee County executive. Crowley failed to renew the county health plan. Here's what the press had to say.
3: Milwaukee County's healthcare debacle, health insurance for thousands of employees and families lapsing without notice.
4: County Executive David Crowley sent out a statement saying mistakes were made.
5: The county still needs to get answers about what the heck happened.
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5: "Do you know what went wrong here?"
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1: Kids, let me help. I think I know why you have so much anxiety, so much loneliness. It's because you live in a surveillance state. We all do. According to the Wall Street Journal, everyone is scared to dance at concerts and clubs. Dance like no one's watching? How quaint to think you could still do that. Everyone has a GPS-enabled computer in their pocket, a tracking device in your car, a Ring camera at the door. Have you met the flockers? Flock cameras? Yeah, flock cameras that read your license plate and track your car wherever it goes. Everybody hates them. The people who complain about surveillance do a lot of it themselves. Gen Z is now Gen TMZ. And the targets don't have to be a celebrity. One of the biggest viral stories this year was the two lawyers making out in Central Park. It's okay, they're married. Well, he is. He is. But look, people cheating is a long and cherished human right. It may not be noble, but whatever happened to ain't nobody's business if I do. Andy Warhol famously predicted that in the future, everyone would be famous for 15 minutes, one of the most prescient things anyone's ever said. What he didn't foresee is it would be against your will. Because now everyone is the celebrity who thought they could get away with running into Target without any makeup. Everyone now is sad Ben Affleck who can't have a cigarette without it going online. It's disturbing how much Americans now enjoy watching other people be less than perfect. 55% of Gen Z say fear of being caught doing something or saying something that's seen as cringe has prevented them from opening up emotionally. 38% say the fear of cringe has stopped them from asking someone on a date. I get it. You're a 15-year-old and you like a girl and you want to tell her in a text. Well, it better come out like it was written by Aaron Sorkin. Because if there's anything cringe about it and it winds up as a screenshot, that kid is Kids, you got to reverse the cringe. What's cringy isn't looking silly. It's the narc who's reporting it. That's what's cringe.
2: Brilliant. I mean, I read this thing verbatim, first time I've heard it, and I thought, unbelievable. I wish I wrote it. So I think about it, but couldn't write it like that. It's just perfect. Bill Maher nails it again. Meanwhile, I don't know why President Trump is still critical.
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4: 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In Dane County, a repeat drunk driver here illegally killed two teenagers.
5: I'm an accomplice.
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5: I'm an accomplice.
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5: I'm not an ally, I'm an accomplice. I will be with you no matter what.
4: David Crowley, fighting for illegal immigrants, not you.
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8: tragedy in the Atlantic. Gianna Gelosi, Fox News. Everyone on board a medical plane carrying six people from Bermuda to Boston now presumed dead after the plane vanished over the water Saturday morning.
9: The medical flight company Latitude Air Ambulance issuing the following statement, quote, "We must now face the heartbreaking reality that the four members of our Latitude team, our patient, and the patient's family escort who were aboard Heartbeat 104 are presumed to have died." All this comes after the Coast Guard suspended its search off Nantucket yesterday for the six people on board after the aircraft lost contact with air traffic control. They write the following, quote, "Saturday, as of sunset, after 66 cumulative hours of continuous searching by the Coast Guard and partner agencies, we express our deepest condolences to the families and loved ones."
8: That is Fox's Todd Pyro. The U.S. Air Force pulling its bombers from a key British air base in response to a suspected Iranian terror plot. Fox's Jonathan Hunt.
10: This is a highly unusual move to redeploy these kind of military assets urgently and from a base thousands of miles from the war zone where they fly their missions. But around a dozen B-1 bombers flew out of the U.K. in the last few days, some of them only having arrived there in the past week, a fact that underscores the urgency with which this removal decision was made. Now, the move follows the arrest last week of six men allegedly involved in a plan to attack RAF Fairford. Details of the alleged plot are still unclear, given that no explosives or other weapons were apparently found in the vans, and all of the men have since been released on bail.
8: And the U.S. is monitoring a suspected fatal plague case in Russia. The State Department aware of the reports of a death and are closely watching, along with the CDC and other agencies. Secretary of State Marco Rubio says they're keeping an eye on it and doesn't think it's cause for alarm. 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
13: From the WHBL Newsroom, here's the latest. I'm Stace Keen. Sheboygan's Department of Public Works will begin accepting park rental reservations for 2027, starting on Monday, October 19th at 7:30 in the morning. Officials say those reservations must be made in person at the DPW office located on New Jersey Avenue. Online reservations will open up on Tuesday, October 20th. There'll be no phone reservations accepted. Officials say payment in full must be made at the time of the reservation, and you'll find more information online by clicking the link that's attached to the story on our website. Shoreline Metro has introduced Bus and Beyond Community Day. It's a new monthly initiative by Shoreline Metro that's designed to help connect residents with essential community services, employment opportunities, shopping, clinics, and other important destinations. Free fixed route rides are provided on the third Wednesday of each month, giving individuals no-cost access to transportation. Individuals may ride any route at any time on this day to any destination. Bus and Beyond Community Day is designed to be a feel-good community-focused program which expands access, strengthens partnerships, and promotes the value of public transit. The program supports community integration, encourages new riders to try transit, and helps to remove transportation barriers for those who are needing to reach services. The first Bus and Beyond Community Day will take place on Wednesday, October 21st. The City of Sheboygan's Public Works Department has announced that water utility work will be taking place on Indiana Avenue east of South Taylor Drive beginning Wednesday, October 7th at 7 a.m. and is expected to end Friday, October 9th at noon. During this time, westbound traffic on Indiana Avenue will be closed at South 17th Street. Eastbound traffic on Indiana will remain open, but it will be reduced to a single lane through the work zone. Detours will be in place, and drivers are urged to use caution in the work zone area. In the WHBL Newsroom, I'm Stace Keen.
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0: there would have been subpoenas and they would have been able to gather all these things. That may or may not be true. You don't just get to go into somebody's phone because you feel like it, right? There has to be a judge that signs off on that. And there has to be reasons to obtain that information. And if at the time the information given was that, you know, this was fairly consensual, I can't imagine that any court was going to sign off on search warrants for those phones. So again, is that true that that happens in some investigations? Of course it's true. But does that mean that it would have happened here? I think that also is speculation, given the fact that this was a closed investigation. And remember, we can argue back and forth about whether or not the police did a good job, because frankly, I don't think that the DA had all the evidence when he made that decision. And so if you're going to reopen it, you're going to reopen it. But we also have to remember, there was a full Title IX investigation with a full Title IX hearing. So the information that was presented is presented on both sides, the victims and those that could potentially be charged and those that were charged under Title IX. So, you know, there were hearings here.
1: So the one thing about New York, I understand that there's rules if a crime happens, if you voluntarily are really taking alcohol or drugs. As I'm not saying anyone should be exonerated, but if you make that choice, how does that affect your case?
0: So yes, in New York law, voluntary intoxication is not something that affects consent. So if you voluntarily are intoxicated, they say that it does not affect your ability to consent. Now, in other jurisdictions where I live in Illinois, there are cases where if you are too intoxicated to consent, then consent is not an option. So the jurisdictions are different in the way that they apply these laws and the types of laws that they have. So in this case, voluntary intoxication does not mean that you cannot consent and that you have to be, there's specific language, that you have to be unable to communicate your, you know, lack of desire. You have to be incapacitated is the term.
1: So
0: in New York,
1: Donna, what's the next step? Because you had two things. So Letitia James is going to assign somebody to investigate this. At the same time, you have a civil suit moving forward. And now we have a bunch of former students, Cornell students, lawyering up. One of which was name was exposed, had nothing to do with this. He was a Marine who was a member of the fraternity, but wasn't even there. But his name was out there and he's getting threats. So where does this case go?
0: So you're right. There's a bunch of different things happening here all at once. There's this civil lawsuit that was filed, and all of these young men that are named in this case will have to lawyer up and they will have to fight this lawsuit in court. Now, remember, the civil standard is lower in the burden of proof than it is in criminal court. And so quite often you can see a finding of liability in a civil court because you're basically looking at 51% versus 49, which is not the standard in criminal court. So you can have two very different findings if there are two separate cases happening. You also have this investigation happening. Now, here's my problem with the investigation. Not only that it's being led by Tish James, but the AG's office is really not an office that normally investigates sexual assault. So what I do hope is that somebody on that staff has experience, maybe as a former state crimes prosecutor, that actually knows what they're looking for in these cases, because this is not the type of crime that the AG normally investigates. So I'm a little worried about that as well. I'm also worried about now if all of this conversation and public discourse is going to be the motivating factor as to charging. And I just would hope that the system itself could stay as neutral as possible to do the right thing. And if the right thing is charging these young men, then that's what should happen. But if you charge them only based on the pressure that's happening in the public arena, I have a real problem with that.
1: Yeah, I just hope everyone understands after the Duke case, you're not doing yourself any favors jumping to conclusions either side.
0: And this Duke is not the only one. I mean, Brian, I've been doing this work for a long time now. I do a lot of sexual assault cases, and I can prove more times than not that people have lied. And it's very disheartening. And everyone thinks that, you know, I have this view or I don't believe women. That is not true at all. That is not true at all. But what I will say is that many times I have handled cases where we can prove with evidence that people have lied and have falsified these types of allegations. I mean, look at the Johnny Depp case. Okay, now Johnny Depp, of course, was only civil, but the world watched that play out, and once they heard the evidence, they had a very different view of the facts than they did going into that case.
1: Absolutely. Donna Rotunno, check her out on Fox News, on Fox Nation. She's got a show, Crime and Justice with Donna Rotunno, which is your podcast. And then, of course, your Fox Nation show every single day. Donna, thanks so much. When we come back, your calls, 1-866-408-7669. And then we tell you about what's happening with Iran. Really encouraging things. I'll explain.
2: 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Brian Kilmeade will be right back.
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0: the WHPL newsroom. Here's the latest. I'm Stace Keen. Alder Gracia Perella is stepping down from her post on the Sheboygan Common Council. According to reports, she submitted her resignation last month because she's moving out of District 7, which she currently represents. Perella is in the midst of her third term on the council. Her resignation is expected to be official as of tomorrow. There's no word yet on a replacement. A suspect is in custody following a hit-and-run crash in Grafton. WHBL's Kevin Zimmerman has the latest.
1: A man has been taken into custody after fleeing to Illinois following a hit-and-run accident in the township of Grafton. 37-year-old David J. Sitar is accused of striking an 11-year-old boy on his bike shortly after 6:30 p.m. Friday while he was leaving the area on North Port Washington Road. The bicyclist was hospitalized in critical condition while Sitar fled the scene in a white Econoline van. Sitar was eventually located in Winthrop Harbor, Illinois, and taken into custody at around 9:30 Saturday night after a coordinated search by the Winthrop Harbor Police Department and several other Illinois agencies, as well as the Wisconsin Department of Corrections, Probation, and Patrol, which had an active warrant on him. Sitar is now charged with multiple violations in connection to the crash, including operating a motor vehicle without a license, causing great bodily harm. Kevin Zimmerman, WHBL News.
0: 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In the WHBL newsroom, I'm Stace Keen.
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0: I think I liked it.
1: Now lick it.
2: So what was that about?
3: So it's the Steve Hilton ad that's getting quite the controversy, in that it's like two girls. There's like this big trans flag in the background, and basically it's alluding to the fact like she's just going to try being with a girl. But the reality is she's having her fill in the ballot for Steve Hilton to be a Republican, not vote Democrat.
2: Oh, my God.
3: Yes. You want to hear? There's a pastor in California who had a reaction to it.
2: Yeah, let's hear it.
4: Whose decision was that to make that grotesque, insensitive, and maybe it's unknown to them, but an issue regarding lesbianism among college girls and some high school girls that is an actual pandemic of social ill. Do you guys believe that this is a battle between good and evil? Because I do. And I'm not going to hold it against Steve regarding who put out this video. Yes, I'm voting for Steve Hilton. I'm not going to judge him with this stupid ad.
2: It was stupid.
3: I mean, it got a lot of people talking, I will say that. We'll see how it does. Like right now in the polls, right, it's up and down, right?
2: No, you think he's down by 12.
3: Yeah, so it's he needed the attention, right? He needs something to spice things up, apparently.
2: You just can't believe it doesn't really fly with him, does it?
3: I guess in some way they thought it was going to win some sort of constituency by putting it out.
2: All right, so some other wacky stuff. Robert De Niro on a Trump's terrible hands off our ballot rally. Listen, cut 17.
5: When Trump's Department of Justice threatens election officials, demands voter rolls, and seizes ballots, what do we say to them? Hands off our vote. When masked and armed ICE thugs stalk our polling places, what do we say to them? Keep your hands off our vote.
2: So he's a genius, right? This is why they write scripts for him. This is what he came up with.
3: I know, he couldn't be more.
2: Trump is not even looking at New York. Bruce Blakeman is New York. He's not even playing a role in New York. What is he even talking about?
3: Good question, but I mean, he's getting the coverage, right, by going out there.
2: I don't know. So the other controversial is Ken Paxton. Ken Paxton says, Washington's really running my campaign. And he also said, the RNC midterm convention didn't help me. Well, the RNC is running your campaign, Washington's running your campaign because you seem incapable of doing it. But one vote he did get was for Randy White, the Cowboys legend. Listen to this. Cut 15.
6: This other guy, I don't know him, but I hear what he says, and that's different from what I believe.
7: Do you believe that James Tallarico is too woke?
6: Yes. I don't want to go into each specific thing, but yeah, I mean, he is not, he's different than what I think is right. And that's why I'm here today. We can't have this guy be in Texas. Are you kidding me? If this guy gets elected in Texas, I'm going to pull my hair out, and I don't have many left. So we got to get out and vote, and so this doesn't happen.
2: Yep, that's Randy White. So he's got some tradition. A lot of people think that these Republicans, if they don't stay home, will give Ken Paxton the victory. The thing that could do it is that they feel discouraged and won't. And a lot of people feel as though the Hispanic vote's in jeopardy for the president of the United States to capitalize on the redistricting because they said an overzealousness in arrests on the illegal immigrants. Now, it wasn't, you know, they went beyond worse first. So that's what people worry about. And that's what people are saying, that people worry about on the right, that they went too far. I think that there were some incidents that go on. I think it's a combination of things. When you see someone's illegal and they're a criminal, you go get them. And when they're hanging out with other people here illegally, you grab them too. And then there's others that you grab because they don't show up at any of their hearings. They're illegal. ICE knows it. They can target them and get them out. They're getting them out by the thousands. It's going to allow comprehensive legal immigration to happen. Just keep in mind, United in the States, my brand new book comes out 8 days from today. You can pre-order it now at briankilmeade.com. Also, get a signed copy and personalized. It goes to my local Barnes & Noble. I go sign it and send it back to you.
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3: Reassurance after a big move. I'm Lisa Brady, Fox News. Following the U.S. withdrawal of all B-1 bombers from an airbase in the U.K., Vice President J.D. Vance just telling reporters,
12: "We do feel with some confidence that the Iranians are, you know, they're trying to do what the Iranian state has done for 49 years, which is engage in acts of terrorism against the United States and against a lot of other people as well. So we are being extremely cautious, and that's all I'd say about that."
3: The New York Times reporting there had been new threats about an Iran-backed plot against the airbase, already believed to be the target of a terror plot that remains under investigation, with six suspects arrested by British counter-terror police released on bail, including one with dual UK and Iranian citizenship. Vance is heading to Alaska as he and President Trump continue an effort to rally midterm turnout for Republicans. A multi-vehicle crash in Florida leaves a school bus on its roof, killing at least two people, including a student.
13: A Chevy Malibu is said to have crossed the double yellow line on a Polk County, Florida road early this morning, crashing into a school bus with 39 people on board. Grady Judd is the sheriff in Polk County.
14: It was a terrible, tragic morning. We had a beautiful 10th grade girl lose her life. She was in the bus.
13: That bus struck other vehicles before overturning. A second person, a driver of a Jeep, was also killed. Dozens others were taken to area hospitals. The investigation is ongoing.
3: Fox's Evan Brown in Miami. The U.S. monitoring reports of a possible pneumonic plague death in Russia.
15: A lab worker at a plague institute lab in Siberia has passed away from this mysterious illness, and Russian authorities have responded by contact tracing hundreds of people, quarantine a couple of dozen.
3: Fox's Jillian Turner. For now, the World Health Organization says the threat to the general public is low. 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
9: Good afternoon. A Wisconsin doctor will surrender his medical license and will serve time in federal prison for operating a pill mill out of his home. Here's more from reporter Bob Hague.
18: U.S. District Judge Lynn Edelman on Thursday sentenced 69-year-old Jerry Jones III to 27 months in prison. The former emergency room physician from Mequon earlier pleaded guilty to one count of conspiracy to distribute controlled substances. Court records show that between 2021 and 2025, Jones operated a clinic from his residence claiming to provide addiction treatment via telehealth. Jones received more than $294,000 through Cash App and Venmo for providing customers with pills intended to treat opioid addiction, anxiety, and ADHD through the pill mill he disguised as a medical practice. Jones voluntarily surrendered his medical license.
9: A woman reported missing by the Langlade County Sheriff's Department has been located. Police were looking for 36-year-old Brittany Marvin. She had been at a rehab facility in the Upper Peninsula. Family members say in late September she returned home but was there only for a half hour. Law enforcement say she's been located and safe. No further information's been released. High school students around Sheboygan County will be given a free hands-on career exploration opportunity. It's next Friday at Lakeshore College in Cleveland. It's called Manufacturing Rocks. It runs from 9:30 in the morning till 2 in the afternoon on October 16th. Those who are interested, there's a link at WHBL.com. Now the most accurate Fox 11 forecast. Sunny and cool today, upper 50s. Clear skies tonight down to the mid-40s. Chris Conley, WHBL News.
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0: went to dinner on Saturday in an autonomous, fully autonomous vehicle, which was a Waymo.
1: Yep.
0: So I like Waymo because they don't have the smelly trees. You know those trees they put on the dashboard and a lot of Ubers and cabs and things like that is the worst smelling thing in the world. Honestly makes me want to like jump out of a moving vehicle when people, especially when they have multiple of them. You don't have that. Autonomous vehicle. Why am I talking about autonomous vehicles, Clay? How long before people say, you know what? I don't even want people in the cockpit. I want the plane to just fly. And I want the plane to be able to do. Now, we're not there yet. I get it. But if you're about to start your career in aviation, you think that you're going to be flying? Do you really think that you're going to be flying for a commercial airliner in 15, 20 years?
1: I think they'll always have pilots in the cockpit.
0: Already, there's a lot of what do you call it? Guidance.
1: The pilot actually
0: autopilot. Yeah,
1: the amount they have to actually do now is substantially declined compared to old school pilot days. Basically, it's taking off and landing, right? I just think the danger. I think people for the rest of our lives are going to want pilots in cockpits, even if the pilots are mostly there for show.
0: They will want, but that's interesting. They'll want a pilot there.
1: Yeah.
0: But I'm pretty confident that we're, the technology, if we have drones, which we already do, that are able to fly, maneuver, do all these things and pick target sets out on their own, which as we know, that's already happened. We could have planes that could fly themselves entirely. The technology is there. I think you're right. I think people want a captain in that chair when they get on the plane, but and that the other part of it is, unlike driving, aviation is incredibly safe already. We go years and years and years without a crash. You know, God forbid we get one this year, but you know, you go years and years without a major airline crash. So the safety issue is different than it is with driving. When you actually, if autonomous driving took over America tomorrow, what did we say? 30,000 lives roughly would be saved.
1: About 40,000 people a year die in traffic accidents.
0: So they don't have that with the aviation thing, but they do have. You don't have to worry about the pilot's ideological proclivities when you get on. So I wonder how close we are to that situation where you'd have people willing to get on a plane that was entirely, you know, there would obviously be communication, I'm sure, with staff. And there's never going to be a staffless plane, right? That would be too weird for people. Anyway, if any of you pilots listening want to weigh in on this, like how far do you think we are from, you know, your Delta flight, whatever, whatever, or U.S. Air, oh, not U.S. Air, whoops, American flight, whatever, takes off. This thing that happened in the Middle East, though, Clay, there are multiple levels of failure that had to occur for this to happen. Including on the Israeli side, I might add, which is particularly
1: surprising
0: to people. Yeah,
1: yeah, particularly I think it's surprising. I think it, again, has to do with the number of flights now coming from Middle Eastern countries. I just think they haven't been able to do the diligence and background research on those pilots in the same ways that they have been from the United States and other places.
0: It really came down to that pilot, who I believe is a Hindu from India. That pilot who was attacked with the axe just managed to keep fighting and kick that door open. That doesn't happen. This plane gets buried in central Tel Aviv, and we are counting hundreds and hundreds of bodies at a minimum. That
1: Correct.
0: Is what would have happened.
1: And think about where the trajectory of the discourse would have gone. Because, you know, what would have almost immediately happened? They would have said, on the left, hurt people, hurt people.
0: Oh, I was gonna say the real threat is Islamophobia.
1: Yeah, that would have immediately started.
0: Yeah, of course. Look, here's a little trade craft for those of you who want to know how we do it in the intelligence community. If you want to get someone, you start with where they sleep, learn their routine, learn what they do. That used to take a team of analysts because I was one of them looking for the bad guys. But these days, Data Broker already did it for you. 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
1: Shannon tragically lost her life in a suicide bomb attack in Syria. 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

0: 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News Talk AM 560 KBLU, Border City, three major checkpoints, lots of Border Patrol agents live and work in that community. Welcome to the Clay and Buck family, red, white, and K-blue. I don't know the official number now, Buck, but we're getting close to 600 total affiliates nationwide, which I believe when Rush passed, he was at 700. So we have almost got all of the affiliates back that that Rush had. We started June of 21, so a little bit over 5 years. So thanks to all the different stations that continue to roll back into a part of this community. You want to talk some of this Cornell allegation stuff more, Buck, because there's a big piece in the Wall Street Journal where they basically are going after Letitia James for that Facebook post, saying that she is not able to actually conduct this investigation. And all of the details continue to come out. And I just look at it even more and more and say, the prosecutor who investigated this case, I think he got it completely right. There's no way to bring charges and be honest and forthright in terms of doing
1: it. I go even further than that, Clay, in the sense that there's no way to bring charges because no crime was committed.
0: Yes.
1: There was no crime committed. It's not that, oh, we think a crime was a crime occurred, and if only we had more evidence. No, I don't think a crime occurred based on what I've seen.
0: I'm with you. We'll talk about that and more when we come back. I've got a Monday Night Football pick for all of you. Falcons Saints, the over. That is going on tonight. I think we're going to get a shootout in that Falcons Saints game tonight. Big rivalry between Atlanta and New Orleans. Take the over. You can get hooked up $100 in bonus bets when you bet $5 if you go to hardrock.bet/clay. That is hardrock.bet/clay. You can play in Arizona, Colorado, Florida, Illinois, Indiana, Michigan, New Jersey, Ohio, Tennessee, Virginia. The only place you can play in the state of Florida is with Hard Rock Bet. If you love sports like I do, hardrock.bet/clay. The Saints and the Falcons over is the play tonight.
2: 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Clay Travis and Buck Sexton.
3: From the WHPL newsroom, here's the latest. I'm Stace Keene. Alder Gracia Perella is stepping down from her post on the Sheboygan Common Council. According to reports, she submitted her resignation last month because she's moving out of District 7, which she currently represents. Perella is in the midst of her third term on the council. Her resignation is expected to be official as of tomorrow. There's no word yet on a replacement. A suspect is in custody following a hit-and-run crash in Grafton. WHBL's Kevin Zimmerman has the latest.
4: A man has been taken into custody after fleeing to Illinois following a hit-and-run accident in the township of Grafton. 37-year-old David J. Sitar is accused of striking an 11-year-old boy on his bike shortly after 6:30 p.m. Friday while he was leaving the area on North Port Washington Road. The bicyclist was hospitalized in critical condition while Sitar fled the scene in a white Econoline van. Sitar was eventually located in Winthrop Harbor, Illinois, and taken into custody at around 9:30 Saturday night after a coordinated search by the Winthrop Harbor Police Department and several other Illinois agencies, as well as the Wisconsin Department of Corrections, Probation, and Patrol, which had an active warrant on him. Sitar is now charged with multiple violations in connection to the crash, including operating a motor vehicle without a license, causing great bodily harm. Kevin Zimmerman, WHBL News.
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0: Welcome back in, Clay and Buck. We're rolling through the Monday edition of the program. Bunch of you want to weigh in on a variety of different topics. And just a reminder, we're going to go into Cornell allegations. Also, Buck, the Russia plague has escaped. I don't know how much attention you paid to that story in Siberia. And also, Justice Alito said he did seriously consider stepping down, but decided that he could still do more work. That is a story worth paying substantial attention to. But Adam, in South Florida, you fly a lot to the Middle East, and you make airline decisions based on the pilots. What's that?
1: Well, excuse me. I do a lot of business in Israel, so I fly back and forth with Israel quite a lot. And I will only fly El Al because all the pilots are ex-military. And I actually happen to know a thing or two about the security with El Al. I used to know one of the transportation ministers from the Knesset. And some of the things he was allowed to tell me that I guess I'm allowed to repeat are, not if you're flying through Ben-Gurion, you go between 13 to 15 different levels of security. You're only aware of about three of them, number one. Number two, on El Al planes itself, you have, I don't know if they're military, I don't know if they're, I don't know what it is, but you have at least four, five, six, seven people who are trained to deal with the situation if God forbid it happens. Another thing too is that if they should signal the pilot in any way, shape, or form that something is going down, one of their procedures is to throw the plane into a nosedive to disorient whoever may be creating a problem on the airline.
0: Thank you for the call. I mean, I felt very comfortable on El Al based on the security when we were going in, which was still very much a time.
2: From a safety point of view, the seats weren't great. You know, this is what the...
0: Yeah. It was not, I was in the back of the plane and coach for 12 hours on a long flight. That was not ideal. 14 hours, whatever the heck it ended up being. Joe in Canyon Lake, Texas. Joe, what you got?
3: Hey, good afternoon, gentlemen. I caught the last part of your conversation about the axe and how the co-pilot could have gotten that through security. I'm a retired Air Force air crew member, and on the aircraft that I flew, we had two crash axes on board close to the overwing hatch. And so if there was an event where we could not get out through the normal exit door, we could chop our way out. So it's very possible that that airline had a crash axe somewhere on board, accessible to the crew members, but not to the passengers. And he knew exactly where it was at, and he grabbed that axe and went up and commenced the attack.
0: Yes. Well, that's
2: sure that's
0: very
2: what
0: likely.
2: Happened.
0: Thank you for the call. I mean, I think it kind of points to the flaw is that there is a weapon that is incredibly valuable for purposes of incapacitation as well, which is there also to try to help people be safer. Chris in Michigan, you've been waiting a while.
4: Hi, how you doing? Thanks for letting me call. I'm a chemical engineer with 40 years experience. I've done extensive hazard and operability studies on chemical plants, refineries, and such things that could cause, death or large catastrophic incidents. And when you go through something like an airplane, you have to identify all the possibilities of having a catastrophic event. And then you can design safeties, whether they're mechanical or administrative or whatever, to put layers of protection so that you can prevent those things. Planes already have automated flying, landing, and takeoff programs, but if you look at the possibilities of what can go wrong, I'm not sure that anyone could not only program all those different things, but then have enough layers of protection to be able to be sure that you couldn't, have a problem. So you look at Sully landing in the river. You look at why do you have two pilots? There's all kinds of things that they do to provide layers of protection for that. So the cost, I'm sure you could do it for probably 80, 90% of the cases, but you're not going to be able to do everything that a person can do, especially a well-qualified person, and that's why experience really matters. The Challenger went down because of administrative problems, not because of technical problems. They flew that thing, and the technical people told them not to. I had a similar incident at a chemical plant where we didn't have nearly the kind of stuff that NASA had in backup. Same kind of problem, administrative problem. You get administrators in the way of the technical details and the way to fix a problem, and
0: thank you for the call. We're coming up on a break. I would say this. Let's finish the plane conversation on a positive.
2: Let's land the plane.
0: To your point, Buck, it's incredibly safe. And every time something goes wrong, everybody commits to examining what exactly occurred and how to make sure that it never happens again. That's the positive. It's never been safer to fly on planes. When we come back, Cornell 7, Kiss James in charge. What happens next?
5: Speaking truth and having fun. Clay Travis and Buck Sexton.
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10: Two more stops on a midterm blitz. I'm Lisa Brady, Fox News, as the president and vice president rally voters in what are usually Republican-friendly states.
11: President Trump flies to Nebraska for a rally alongside Republican Senator Pete Ricketts, who is facing a surprisingly close race against independent challenger Dan Osborne. Vice President J.D. Vance is making his way to Alaska to stump for Republican Dan Sullivan.
12: A really great guy, a Marine Corps veteran, and just somebody really, really need to keep in the United States Senate.
11: Polling shows Sullivan in toss-up territory against former Democratic Congresswoman Mary Peltola. President Trump is also expected to campaign this week in Texas and upstate New York.
10: Fox's Jared Halpern at the White House. Michigan's Democratic Party just confirming former President Obama will attend a campaign rally in Detroit later this month. month with multiple candidates, including progressive Abdul Al-Sayed, who's facing former Republican Congressman Mike Rogers in a key Senate race. Just before heading to Alaska, Vice President Vance also telling reporters this about the U.S. military withdrawing B-1 bombers from an air base in England.
12: Well, I think that we're going to be as careful as we possibly can be.
10: Counterterrorism police in Britain recently arrested and released six suspects, including a dual UK and Iranian citizen, in a possible plot to target that airbase. Vance says the U.S. has some confidence the Iranians are trying to engage in acts of terrorism, and so they're being extremely cautious. New rules aimed at improving transparency on health care pricing and a warning to companies not to try to get around the requirements.
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10: 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The new rules include requiring a personalized cost estimate to be available online and by phone, building on changes made 4 years ago, requiring prices to be published. 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
16: From the WHBL Newsroom, here's the latest. I'm Stace Keen. Sheboygan's Department of Public Works will begin accepting park rental reservations for 2027, starting on Monday, October 19th at 7:30 in the morning. Officials say those reservations must be made in person at the DPW office located on New Jersey Avenue. Online reservations will open up on Tuesday, October 20th. There'll be no phone reservations accepted. Officials say payment in full must be made at the time of the reservation, and you'll find more information online by clicking the link that's attached to the story on our website. Shoreline Metro has introduced Bus and Beyond Community Day. It's a new monthly initiative by Shoreline Metro that's designed to help connect residents with essential community services, employment opportunities, shopping, clinics, and other important destinations. Free fixed route rides are provided on the third Wednesday of each month, giving individuals no-cost access to transportation. Individuals may ride any route at any time on this day to any destination. Bus and Beyond Community Day is designed to be a feel-good community-focused program which expands access, strengthens partnerships, and promotes the value of public transit. The program supports community integration, encourages new riders to try transit, and helps to remove transportation barriers for those who are needing to reach services. The first Bus and Beyond Community Day will take place on Wednesday, October 21st. The City of Sheboygan's Public Works Department has announced that water utility work will be taking place on Indiana Avenue east of South Taylor Drive beginning Wednesday, October 7th at 7 a.m. and is expected to end Friday, October 9th at noon. During this time, westbound traffic on Indiana Avenue will be closed at South 17th Street. Eastbound traffic on Indiana will remain open, but it will be reduced to a single lane through the work zone. Detours will be in place, and drivers are urged to use caution in the work zone area. In the WHBL Newsroom, I'm Stace Keen.
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0: black woman who claimed to be gang raped by white guys, and it was all a complete hoax, a fabrication, a total lie, which built Al Sharpton's career, or, well, while Al Sharpton was building his career, rather. Clay, the other part of this, though, is I think that they, there's a little bit of, like, mob tactic here, mafioso tactic, if you will. They know that we know that appointing Tish James means the fix is in, and that's why they're doing it. To show everybody, like, this is how we do things in New York. We will put the most overt partisan hack on this case, and you can't do anything about it. And that makes the base of the Democrat Party happy. That makes the online left ecstatic. But they could have just assigned, a line sex crimes prosecutor who had been doing this for 15, 20 years and said, this person, probably a woman, will look into the case and we will come back with, you know, more conclusions. No, they put Tish James on it because we all know what this is. The fix is in. That's exactly right. The fix is in. And that's why they're doing it. And they know that we know. No one, there's no doubt about this. Everyone has the same reaction. Oh, my God, these kids are screwed now.
1: This is the same reason, Buck, I have been saying, if you can get your assets out of blue states, blue cities, do it. Because can you think of anything comparable that happens in Florida, Tennessee, or Texas? Where you would have sort of a kangaroo court being run like this, where you say, hey, these people are guilty because we didn't like the complaint that was filed. By the way, civil complaint where she's seeking millions of dollars in damages. Honestly, Buck, the fact that these two guys got kicked out, I think is kind of over punishment.
0: Yes.
1: For school. I mean, whatever you think of this incident, and I'm not defending it. I mean, it's a ridiculous situation when you're snorting drugs off naked body parts and having double orgies. She consented to it all. I don't even understand how these guys got kicked out of school. Like, it's not a crime. Engaging in sexual activity, even if it's sexual activity that I don't think your average person would countenance as normal sexual activity, it's not a crime. That's why all of her quotes, all of the evidence, I was surprised the New York Times got the disciplinary files that two of the guys were kicked out of the school over it. I don't even think that's justified. I mean, I'm not saying that I would want my sister to date him, or that I would want, if I had a daughter, that I would want my daughter dating one of these guys, but I don't think that they engaged in behavior that's so reprehensible they should have been kicked off campus. I mean, based on all the facts that I've seen.
0: Yeah. No, all true. Guys, look, there's a intersection we face in our lives as adults. It's that cross between wanting to get it all done and just not having the energy to do so. 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

0: Welcome back in here to Clay and Buck. So, we will continue following that Cornell 7 case as it goes, because I think now, Clay, really the next phase is just, will there be charges? We've been through the, oh my gosh, we need to look at this again, and people saying it's so horrible and everything else. The real question is, will the prosecutor involved here decide, in this case, Tish James, that she is going to just do what the online... it's tough to... You know, Clay, one problem I have is coming up with a proper way to describe. Like, what is the... Who is the person, by description, that thinks that the Cornell 7 are all gang rapists? Probably thinks, also, I would put out there, probably thinks that Lindsey Clancy wasn't criminally responsible for the heinous act she committed. Probably thinks that Donald Trump is a giant threat to democracy. Right? I mean, there's not, we call them the left, we have these broad terms, but somehow there is an ideological connective tissue between this incident and many others like it. And it brings in a whole bunch of different people who, I guess, just view the world through this lens. So I think we'll find out whether or not the charges are brought, and that's a big part of it. Jerry in Florida wants to talk about Tish James.
1: Why is known as
0: Jerry?
1: Can you hear me?
0: Yeah, yes. You're on, buddy. You got a minute. Go for it.
1: Okay. These guys have no chance. They might as well sign themselves into the nearest state prison and avoid the Christmas rush, because Hochul, AOC, Bigfoot, Tish James, and all the Democrats in the entire media say they're guilty. They've already been tried. In public opinion, it's over. That's the way law is. There is no real law in New York City. They do whatever they want. I mean, just look at the E. Jean Carroll case. They even changed the statute of limitations just so they could get money out of Trump. I don't know, what does he have to give her, like $1 billion now? So yeah, it's over. They might as well, like I said, just go to prison themselves.
0: So Jerry, we share, Clay, you could take this one, we share a lot of your sentiments. Some of it, I think you're going a little bit, it's New York
2: well,
0: State.
2: Well, the boys' benefit is the jury that they yes. would get in the Cornell area is not the jury that you would get in New York City. Here's the problem as I see it, Buck. This is not a complicated case that requires a lot of investigation. There's over 1,000 pages of investigatory materials that have already been put together. We all know exactly what happened. We know what everybody said. We've seen the text messages. We've seen the interviews. We've seen the transcripts. They're going to bring a charge because they believe that these women, this woman is a victim, because to connect all this, women are victims. Women are victims in Democrat left-wing mindset, and so they can't be consenting adults. It conflicts with their overall worldview.
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4: Good afternoon. Brewers fans could not be happier. Jackson Churio, with two outs and two strikes on him in the ninth, delivers the go-ahead hit.
5: Line drive. Base hit up the middle. Yelich scores. Here comes Freely to the plate. The throw. Brewers win! Jackson Churio gives the Brewers a 2-0 series lead.
4: As Jeff Levering's call on the Brewers radio network, outfielder Christian Yelich says Churio lives for clutch moments.
6: Put together an unbelievable at-bat, and just for him to be able to do that was huge, and just a great team win when we didn't play our best game, not our cleanest game, and still kind of found a way to come together there and pull one out.
4: Traveling between Sheboygan and Kohler, you won't be dealing with the temporary traffic light over I-43 much longer. The state DOT says overpass work should be completed later this week. The project contractor will continue shouldering guardrail and pavement improvements between highways 28 and 43. They'll also be working on sign structures between Y and Taylor Drive. The U.S. military has removed some of its bombers near a U.K. airbase critical to the war with Iran. Here's Fox News Radio's Marianne Rafferty.
7: The U.S. Air Force is removing all of its bombers stationed at RAF Fairford in England. The decision was made following an investigation into a planned terrorist attack at the military base. Several people suspected of involvement in the alleged Iranian plot have been arrested and released on bail. The base has been used by U.S. military bombers during the war with Iran. The Defense Department says they will return to their home stations.
4: Now the most accurate Fox 11 forecast. Feels like fall today. Sunny, upper 50s. Clear skies tonight, mid 40s. I'm Chris Conley on Sheboygan's News and Weather Leader, 1330 1015 WHDL.
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8: 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Partway through harvest, it looks like Iowa will have another big corn crop, while Indiana and Michigan crops will likely be down a bit from last year. Josh Strine is a grad student at Purdue University's Center for Commercial Agriculture.
10: As harvest gets underway across the eastern Corn Belt, basis has broadly weakened, with declines as large as a quarter per bushel for corn and more than 40 cents for soybeans since the start of September.
8: Strine says futures prices for corn and soybeans are higher than last year for the moment, but most farmers also had higher production costs this year. Strine predicts price movement as harvest progresses.
10: Corn basis typically bottoms in mid-October, around the time harvest is half done. With harvest still early, the corn basis low may still be ahead. For soybeans, historical trends suggest many districts may already have hit their seasonal low and could begin to recover into October. However, a delayed soybean harvest may keep basis levels suppressed.
8: Soybean growers may be the real winners if Strine's predictions are right.
10: Demand appears to be supporting the soybean basis. Soybean processors in Ohio and Iowa are posting their strongest basis on record for this time of year, with bids above November futures in both states.
8: That's Farm to Fork. I'm Daryl Anderson.
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0: Welcome back in here to Clay and Buck. Clay, you got the call screen up. First one, go to.
1: Yeah, let's go. Carly in Colorado. Carly, fire away.
2: Hi, both of you. I worked at a rape crisis center, and I've been with rape victims dealing with the police in hospital rooms and standing with them in court. These young men are immoral. I could say a lot more about them, but I won't waste time. This woman, who is now claiming rape, is doing such a disservice to real rape victims, and she should be ashamed. But you have to have character to be ashamed. She and E. Jean Carroll should start a club for liars. What she is doing is vile and disgusting, which is also what she is. And I pray God deals with her for the lives she's ruining. That's
1: I think this is important. So you work in a rape crisis center. I just want you
2: to
1: expand on.
2: I don't now, but I did.
1: You did in the past.
2: Yeah.
1: When women come out and falsely allege that they have been raped, what does that do for actual victims of rape?
2: It just cheapens what the pain and suffering these true rape victims are going through. It's disgusting. It is so painful for these women. I can't even begin to describe it. And for this person, just like E. Jean Carroll, I was raped now. 2 years later, I was raped. It's disgusting and immoral.
1: Thank you for the call. Brian in Syracuse, you're not as optimistic in the jury in the event that charges are brought here.
3: Yeah, that's correct. Ithaca is full of more flaming blue-haired liberals than you would think. I mean, Central New York's kind of red. It's purple now because they included Ithaca and the Syracuse area in the voting district when they did all that gerrymandering stuff. But, like, if they get a jury pool selected out of Ithaca, New York, they're done.
1: So you're not – my general consensus or belief was that the jury pool would be way better for them than it would be for New York City. But just based on your experience, no. You're not convinced that's true.
3: No, not even close. I mean, Ithaca is super, super, super liberal. Like, you got – it's like – I don't know what to compare it to, but it's very, very liberal. Like, a lot of times
1: college towns are liberal themselves, but their surrounding community, which might also be included in the jury pool, tends to be more of a normal jury pool. So that's kind of what I was hoping for, but we'll see. One last call, Buck. Sandra in New Jersey. Sandra, fire away.
4: Oh, good afternoon, Clay and Buck. You know, I was thinking about Letitia James. She might, I'm thinking she might go completely the opposite way and not persecute them because, in a way, she's perceived as a monster. You know, look what she did to Trump. So maybe she wants to say, look, I'm not like you think, guys.
1: I appreciate that you have faith in Letitia James's commitment to justice and also fairness, and I appreciate it. I do not think that Letitia, like, she was selected because they know that she will bring the charges. In the same way that they gave Alvin Bragg the case in New York, Letitia James knows what her job is, and it's to indict people who have right-of-center political beliefs. And by the way, we don't even know. I mean, odds are that these seven guys, their families probably are left-leaning. I mean, I don't think there are that many right-wing Ivy League student bodies in general. Maybe this seven is, but it's a multiracial group, as you pointed out. I just think that they are on the downside of this sort of woke firestorm that continues to emerge on social media, and that complaint was taken as fact, and they're evil, and so they must pay consequences.
0: Rob Riggle, the actor, is coming up with us next, guys. He's got a new Jimmy Stewart movie. It's going to be great. You guys are all going to love it. We're talking about the movie, and Rob's a great guy, and that's going to be fun. And we've got a big third hour coming, so stick around.
5: Speaking truth and having fun. Clay Travis and Buck Sexton.
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10: They're being cautious. I'm Lisa Brady, Fox News. That bottom line from Vice President J.D. Vance after the sudden U.S. withdrawal of B-1 bombers from a base in England.
11: This is a highly unusual move to redeploy these kind of assets so urgently and from a base thousands of miles from the war zone where they fly their missions. But around a dozen B-1 bombers flew out of the U.K. in just the last few days, some of them only having arrived there in the past week.
10: Fox's Jonathan Hunt. This follows six arrests and a suspected terror plot against that airbase that remains under investigation. A new term begins for the U.S. Supreme Court with climate change on the docket. Energy companies hoping to block lawsuits seeking to hold them liable for climate change-related damages. The High Court will also consider challenges to assault weapons bans in several states, two cases related to immigration policy and religious rights involving Catholic preschools. The Trump administration wants to strip billions in federal funding to Harvard and is asking a federal appeals court for a green light.
12: Judges on the First Circuit Court of Appeals in Boston are considering whether to allow the Trump administration to freeze or eliminate about $2 billion in grants awarded to Harvard University. A lower court judge blocked the move last year, calling the administration's claims of anti-Semitism on campus a smokescreen for a targeted, ideologically motivated assault on premier universities.
10: Fox's Jared Halpern at the White House. Before stripping the funding, the administration sent Harvard a list of 10 demands, including ending diversity, equity, and inclusion programs and an audit of viewpoint discrimination. The Nobel Prize in Medicine goes to three scientists, one American and two based in Germany, whose work led to a tool that uses light to help unravel how the brain works. The Nobel Prize Committee says their work in optogenetics has laid the foundation for a new era in neuroscience. 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
15: Good afternoon. A Wisconsin doctor will surrender his medical license and will serve time in federal prison for operating a pill mill out of his home. Here's more from reporter Bob Haig.
16: U.S. District Judge Lynn Edelman on Thursday sentenced 69-year-old Jerry Jones III to 27 months in prison. The former emergency room physician from Mequon earlier pleaded guilty to one count of conspiracy to distribute controlled substances. Court records show that between 2021 and 2025, Jones operated a clinic from his residence claiming to provide addiction treatment via telehealth. Jones received more than $294,000 through Cash App and Venmo for providing customers with pills intended to treat opioid addiction, anxiety, and ADHD through the pill mill he disguised as a medical practice. Jones voluntarily surrendered his medical license.
15: A woman reported missing by the Langlade County Sheriff's Department has been located. Police were looking for 36-year-old Brittany Marvin. She had been at a rehab facility in the Upper Peninsula. Family members say in late September she returned home but was there only for a half hour. Law enforcement say she's been located and safe. No further information's been released. High school students around Sheboygan County will be given a free hands-on career exploration opportunity. It's next Friday at Lakeshore College in Cleveland. It's called Manufacturing Rocks. It runs from 9:30 in the morning till 2 in the afternoon on October 16th. Those who are interested, there's a link at WHBL.com. Now the most accurate Fox 11 forecast. Sunny and cool today, upper 50s. Clear skies tonight down to the mid-40s. Chris Conley, WHBL News.
17: Ugh, look at that tree branch just swinging in the wind over my driveway, and the power lines are right there. One more decent storm and it's coming down for sure.
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0: Now going back to the comedy, that's just not fair. I mean, there's too many that I grew up on. Ghostbusters, Meatballs, Caddyshack. I grew up on Dumb and Dumber. I mean, I can quote all those movies chapter and verse. I love them all. But I also love, I loved Step Brothers. I loved The Hangover. I loved all those, those films as well. So there's comedy's too hard for me to pick one.
1: All right, let me give you this. Let me give you this then. What's the most fun making of a movie that you've ever been a part of? Just the movie might not have been the best. But ideally, they would overlap too. But one that you did and you just said, man, this was so much fun. This is the best group of people. I couldn't believe we got paid to do this.
0: Oh gosh. Probably Step Brothers, to be honest with you. We improvised so much on that film. Will Ferrell, Adam McKay both come from improv backgrounds. Everybody on the cast was, I just felt like we were all in a great mood the whole time we were filming and everybody wanted to play. There was just a ton of, like I said, improvising stuff that you could make a whole nother movie, with the stuff they left on the cutting room floor. And it would be, I think, just as good as what made the actual film. So, yeah, that was a true joy. I looked forward to going to set every day. I even wanted to be there when I wasn't filming.
1: That's awesome.
2: Guys, go check out Jimmy, Rob Riggle. Thank you so much for being here. Appreciate you making the time. Come back and hang out anytime.
0: Yeah, thanks, guys. Good to see you.
2: You too.
1: Thank you.
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0: Welcome back in, Clay and Buck. Rob Riggle just with us, obviously, has been in a lot of great comedies over the years. And I do think the question of whether comedians are fed up with woke culture is finally reached the point where, regardless of what your politics are, the fact that you could get canceled for a joke is beyond absurd. Buck, I don't think we mentioned it on the program, but I know we talked about it off air. The Portland Trailblazers, the NBA franchise out in Portland, go figure, fired a guy for tweets that I would say were mildly offensive at best from when he was 15 years old. 15 years old.
1: Why is it that we all accept that, you know, if you like stole a car at 15, you're supposed to have a sealed record and you don't have full criminal. Now, people might argue with this, but in general, 15, you're not, unless you do something heinous, you're not going to have full criminal culpability. And even then, a lot of times you want to have full criminal culpability. But if you tweeted something naughty, you should be ruined as an adult for that. That's insane. I actually think we should have like a societal rule. If whatever you tweet before you're 18 cannot be used against you in a professional context. It's just crazy.
0: You're preaching to the choir on this, and I think anybody out there that has teenagers, kids, or grandkids in that age range, to your point, you could rob a convenience store at 15 years old with a weapon, and that entire incident is expunged from your life history once you turn 18, yet we're going to fire a kid because he sends an off-color tweet when he was 15. I just think people are fed up with this, and even including Chris Rock, who sat down with the New York Times and compared the modern era that we just came through with the Salem witch trials. Listen.
2: The problem with, you know, quote unquote wokeness, and don't get me wrong, it is great that marginalized people have a voice. It is great to advocate for anybody that feels marginalized. This is great. But the problem with wokeness is we're in the Old Testament right now. And the Old Testament has no forgiveness. The Old Testament didn't work, so they had to write a remix called the New Testament. Again, it's great to help those that need help. That is an amazing, you know, we need more of that. The problem is when you institutionalize it, you know, that's the problem, you know. So my half a joke, the Salem witch hunts. I'm sure, you know, the first three witches they caught were actually witches. But then you open up a witch office and now you got to start lying. Now you got to make up because you got overhead.
0: It's actually pretty funny. I do think the problem is, Buck, a lot of these people, you know, AOC tried to laugh off woke 1.0. A lot of people still think that was correct. James Tallarico may get elected despite the fact that he was wrong on everything. Texans have to wake up. There's a lot of this where people are still being rewarded for it.
1: Well, woke 2.0 is just one woke 1.0 with a new coat of paint on it. It's the same thing. They haven't changed any of their beliefs or ideas. They just are a little less willing to try to smash your face into a big pile of it on the ground. I mean, they're less aggressive right now, but that's a function of power, not a function of belief change. They believe trans stuff, all the same stuff. Police stuff, all the same stuff. We've Cash Patel, the FBI, President Trump, lowest murder rate, you know, certainly in our lifetime, maybe in recorded history in this country, modern history, and the left doesn't care. Still same beliefs.
0: Amen. When we come back, we'll dive into a couple more of these stories, the Russia plague escape. Sophie Cunningham also with some takes. We'll share all that and more with you. 3 years ago this Wednesday, Israeli firefighter Danny faced a nightmare no parent should ever endure. As terrorists attacked his community, he and his wife sheltered in their safe room. Just yards away, his daughter, son-in-law, trapped inside the home as it burned to the ground. Nothing he could do to save them. Danny chose a career dedicated to rescuing others. Despite his own loss, he stepped forward to help evacuate survivors and care for his shattered community. Today, he continues helping rebuild. His story is one that the IFCJ is helping. You can join believers across America in a powerful act of remembrance by going to joinfof.org. That is joinfof.org.
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4: Thank you. the WHPL newsroom. Here's the latest. I'm Stace Keen. Alder Gracia Perella is stepping down from her post on the Sheboygan Common Council. According to reports, she submitted her resignation last month because she's moving out of District 7, which she currently represents. Perella is in the midst of her third term on the council. Her resignation is expected to be official as of tomorrow. There's no word yet on a replacement. A suspect is in custody following a hit-and-run crash in Grafton. WHBL's Kevin Zimmerman has the latest.
5: A man has been taken into custody after fleeing to Illinois following a hit-and-run accident in the township of Grafton. 37-year-old David J. Sitar is accused of striking an 11-year-old boy on his bike shortly after 6:30 p.m. Friday while he was leaving the area on North Port Washington Road. The bicyclist was hospitalized in critical condition while Sitar fled the scene in a white Econoline van. Sitar was eventually located in Winthrop Harbor, Illinois, and taken into custody at around 9:30 Saturday night after a coordinated search by the Winthrop Harbor Police Department and several other Illinois agencies, as well as the Wisconsin Department of Corrections, Probation, and Patrol, which had an active warrant on him. Sitar is now charged with multiple violations in connection to the crash, including operating a motor vehicle without a license, causing great bodily harm. Kevin Zimmerman, WHBL News.
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0: Welcome back in, Clay and Buck. Closing up shop on the Monday edition of the program. Bunch of you want to weigh in. Let's take some calls to finish off today's program. Appreciate all of you that have been hanging out. Let's see here. Chris in Carrollton, Georgia. Chris, fire away.
1: Hi, guys. I'm very excited to talk to you. I was just going to say, if she can say she was under the influence of drugs, that she took of her own free will and therefore not responsible for her poor decisions, why can't the guys say they were under drugs, they took of their own free will, and so they're not responsible for their poor decisions either?
2: Well, that's exactly what we're talking about.
0: Yeah.
2: I mean, Chris, you're going right into the heart of our discussion from a moment ago. I think that there is no legal basis for one accusation and not the other if the set of facts are what we think they are. So it's essentially, you say I raped you, but you know, you actually raped me is what the one of these guys is claiming. It's a counterclaim.
0: Yes.
2: So there you go.
0: Matt in Wisconsin has a good question. Matt, fire away.
3: Joe, hey, what's the legal recourse to these guys if false allegations are brought against them, like in a defamatory type way? And Letitia James, I mean, shouldn't she somehow be liable? I mean, she's got no skin in the game. If there is any kind of payout for these guys, if they do file a defamation suit, New York will pay it out. So what does she care?
0: And yeah, thank you for the call. Legally, yes, if you accuse somebody of committing a crime, now, here, I think you could say it is at least within the realm of responsibility of whether or not they committed that crime. And they're certainly, at this point, public figures based on the amount of coverage that has occurred. The defamation standard is very high for public figures. But
2: provably false and malice, right? You have to hit those two things, meaning you know it's definitely not true and you knew it wasn't true and you said it anyway. Letitia James is not reaching that level with this, guys.
0: I think that is correct. Louise in Loveland, Colorado.
4: Hi, guys. I listen to you all the time. A while back, Buck said someone with a VCR could probably get $1,000 for it. And I thought he should buy it because I have Gone with the Wind, which he's never seen, and Fiddler on the Roof, Oklahoma, The Music Man.
0: You still have your VCR. You know who has a ton of VCRs, Buck? Legacy Box. I mean, it's going back into 1985 when you walk in there. And they do this. They go on eBay. I was talking to the guys because they're constantly needing to get new VCRs. They basically buy almost any VCR they see on eBay.
2: Our callers should sell it to the guys at Legacy Box, really.
0: Yeah.
2: You know, they'll put it to good use. I don't know what you could get for it. $1,000 a little rich for my blood, but I'm sure there's a good buyer out there for you somewhere, so go check it out.
0: But you still need to see Gone with the Wind. Al in Mississippi. I can't believe you haven't seen that movie. Al, what you got for us?
5: Yes, sir. My question is, how do you protect young men? If you have a son and someone makes an allegation against them and you're dealing with school administrators and school staff who have no investigative experience or skills, how do you protect your children?
0: Amen.
2: It's a great question.
0: I think it's a fantastic question. And by the way, there's a lot of moms out there and grandmas with boys, too, who have seen the way this Cornell story plays out. And they've been through some of these investigatory processes on college campuses. Remember, the standard that they have to determine, Buck, is more likely than not. It's not a criminal standard. If you more likely than not committed a sexual assault, you get kicked off a campus. But sometimes you can't even cross-examine the girls who are accusing you. I mean, this is
2: a
0: big
2: total kangaroo court stuff on the campuses. Everyone has known that for a long time. And it reminds me of why the Kavanaugh thing was one of the ugliest. The attempt to destroy Kavanaugh so that they could protect abortion, which is what the whole thing was about, was one of the ugliest things I've ever seen in American politics. Kamala Harris was directly involved in it at the highest level, publicly trying to tear him down. Other Democrat senators who are still in office. Clay, that guy was manifestly innocent, and anybody with two brain cells to rub together knew it, but they didn't care. And if they could have gotten Kavanaugh on that stuff, even if it just stopped him being a Supreme Court justice, it means they could take anybody out. Someone that can't prove what year they met you, that doesn't know if they met you, where they met you, or how they met you, says 30 years ago you touched them inappropriately at a party in your hometown. Prove that's not true.
0: Which is why the burden of proof in criminal cases is to prove you did do something. You don't have to prove that you didn't. But sometimes on college campuses, they're flipping that, and you have to prove that you didn't do something. It's broken. Appreciate all of you. We'll be back tomorrow. Same bat time, same bat channel.
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11: AI leaders back on the hot seat. I'm Lisa Brady, Fox News, this time at a New York City Council hearing on how to address artificial intelligence risks.
12: We do not know how to control any AI system yet. So any AI system that we build, or perhaps more accurately that we grow, we don't fully control it.
11: Former Anthropic researcher Jacob Coxon with a renewed warning after his public alert over the summer that AI could kill us all led to a call from the Anthropic CEO to slow the pace of development. Coxon says we're reaching the point when AI systems will be capable of improving themselves. Anthropic, OpenAI, Meta, and Google all sending officials to testify today under subpoena. The city council's legislative proposals include kill switches and mandating third-party safety checks. President Trump has formed a new task force on AI led by Director of National Intelligence Jake Clayton days after top companies met with him and signed a safety pledge. The president will hold his latest midterm rally later in Nebraska as Vice President Vance heads to Alaska, each aiming to boost turnout in the midterm elections for Republicans facing headwinds on cost of living and the conflict with Iran. U.S. officials on alert after a lab death in Russia, leading to fears of a plague outbreak. Fox's Jonathan Savage.
13: It's reported a 28-year-old lab worker died at a facility in southeastern Siberia. Media there saying the death was due to pneumonic plague and that 200 people are currently under observation. According to Russian news outlets, the woman who died told medical staff she had accidentally broken a test tube containing live bacteria. A regional mayor has implemented anti-epidemic measures.
11: That includes contact tracing and quarantines, but the World Health Organization says at this point risk to the general public is low. The U.S. State Department says it and the CDC are monitoring closely. 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
15: Good afternoon. Some local traffic headaches should be wrapping up by this week. Traveling between Sheboygan and Kohler, you'll no longer have to deal with the temporary light over I-43. The state DOT says they'll complete work on that overpass later this week. Replacing expansion joints was part of the overall I-43 reconstruction that's been there since March. Drivers will also see maintenance crews conducting crack filling and pavement repair on Highway 23 East from County Road A to P. There'll also be work on Highway 67 from County Road O west of Plymouth this week. That work will also involve lane closures. Victims of domestic violence can now file for temporary restraining orders online. This has been launched statewide by the Wisconsin court system after a successful 8-county experiment from the summer. Teammates are talking about Jackson Churio, who delivered the game-winning RBI yesterday, lifting the Brewers to a 4-3 win over the Padres. Brewers team captain Christian Yelich says Jackson looks for big moments.
16: Put together an unbelievable at-bat, and just for him to be able to do that was huge, and just a great team win when we didn't play our best game, not our cleanest game, and still kind of found a way to come together there and pull one out.
15: Brewers now lead that best-of-5 series 2-0. There's no baseball today as both teams travel to the West Coast. Game 3 is in San Diego tomorrow night. First pitch is at 8:30. Now the most accurate Fox 11 forecast. It'll be sunny and cool today, fall-like weather, upper 50s. Clear tonight, down to the mid-40s. During the day tomorrow, partly to mostly sunny, and high temperatures reaching the mid-60s. I'm Chris Conley on Sheboygan's News and Weather Leader, 1330 1015 WHBL.
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0: Cortez says, I want to be clear, the culture of rape, sexual assault, pedophilia is protected in elite institutions across the U.S., including Cornell University in this instance, and it has to stop. Well, she seemed to like Cornell when they were protesting against Israel, et cetera. But we have been here before. You might recall the Duke Lacrosse case. The reason I ended up getting that case right, I'm going to tell you exactly why. And the reason I got the Michael Brown case, Ferguson, Missouri case right. In the case of Duke Lacrosse, I met with some of the families. I met with the parents. I met with some of the kids. I knew that there was exculpatory evidence coming. In the case of Michael Brown, I was told by so many different law enforcement sources that there were many, you know, witnesses, eyewitnesses that corroborated Officer Darren Wilson's story. That's how we got that right. And the same thing in Baltimore and Freddie Gray. You know, the problem starting out, and Jonathan Turley captured this, is the facts did not fit the allegations, and there was a total lack of forensic evidence to support the claim in, for example, Duke Lacrosse. And then you might recall just a couple of years ago, I guess now, but the woman involved in the Duke Lacrosse case admitted she had flat out lied. Remember, this idiot Nifong, you know, was disbarred from, and Magnum, who is still not prosecutor for lying about the students, later went to jail for murder. But all the politicians, the pundits, and the professors there rushed to judgment. And they half ruined those kids' lives. They didn't care. And conflicts in the testimony in this, you know, as in the Cornell case, doesn't mean that there was no rape here. Indeed, there are, you know, there's a stranger case, you know, or a stronger case than Duke Lacrosse. I think that Jonathan Turley's right on that. Now, here are the allegations that she was propositioned, this young woman, to have a threesome and was incapable of consenting. And she claimed she was pressured into snorting ketamine, which is a drug she'd never done before. And then she claims the two fraternity brothers began engaging in sexual acts with her without her consent, including forced oral sex and vaginal intercourse, et cetera, et cetera. She alleges that all of this happened again in another room, and then claimed that she was slapped, you know, multiple times, resulting in bruising, and claims unwanted kissing and groping, et cetera. And the complaint alleged that there was a message sent at approximately 1:42 into the fraternity's Snapchat group, which is called Chi Phi Actives, in which active fraternity members are present, and, you know, using a vernacular term that there was this opportunity. I won't use the street vernacular referring to Jane Doe. And she says that multiple others entered the room at that point, and she hid her naked body under the covers. And one of the fraternity members poured a line of ketamine onto, you know, his private parts and commanded she snort it and all of this. I mean, there's a lot going on here. And then she, you know, then there's, you know, talk about, but I haven't seen it. It wasn't in the complaint, that other text messages went out to the guys saying, well, I didn't mind that part of it. I just wish it didn't get as big as it did. I don't know. And that's what I'm going to here to tell you. I don't know. And I'm urging people to withhold judgment until more facts are out there. I don't like it either way. I'll tell you that part. Listen, what have I always said? 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
0: What have I been saying about the polls this year? I say, don't trust them. I've never seen worse polling in my entire life. 29 days until the single most important midterm. You can shock the world. If everybody that listens to this radio show and watches my TV show, if you vote, you will make the difference. And that would shock the world. Wouldn't it be great to see angry liberals for a long time? Anyway, we'll get to your calls coming up. Also, why are they going after attorneys generals around the country? And much, much more. 800-941-SHAWN is our number as we continue.
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11: Good afternoon. Brewers fans could not be happier. Jackson Churio, with two outs and two strikes on him in the ninth, delivers the go-ahead hit.
12: Line drive, base hit up the middle.
11: As Jeff Levering's call on the Brewers radio network, outfielder Christian Yelich says Churio lives for clutch moments.
13: Put together an unbelievable at-bat, and just for him to be able to do that was huge, and just a great team win when we didn't play our best game, not our cleanest game, and still kind of found a way to come together there and pull one out.
11: Traveling between Sheboygan and Kohler, you won't be dealing with the temporary traffic light over I-43 much longer. The state DOT says overpass work should be completed later this week. The project contractor will continue shouldering, guardrail, and pavement improvements between highways 28 and 43. They'll also be working on sign structures between Y and Taylor Drive. The U.S. military has removed some of its bombers near a U.K. airbase critical to the war with Iran. Here's Fox News Radio's Marianne Rafferty.
14: The U.S. Air Force is removing all of its bombers stationed at RAF Fairford in England. The decision was made following an investigation into a planned terrorist attack at the military base. Several people suspected of involvement in the alleged Iranian plot have been arrested and released on bail. The base has been used by U.S. military bombers during the war with Iran. The Defense Department says they will return to their home stations.
11: Now the most accurate Fox 11 forecast. Feels like fall today. Sunny, upper 50s. Clear skies tonight, mid 40s. I'm Chris Conley on Sheboygan's News and Weather Leader, 1330 1015 WHBL.
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0: The president's back on the campaign trail. Lisa Brady, Fox News, this time heading to Nebraska.
1: We have another massive sold-out. They say the lines are, it's already sold out. So, you know, when I go there, they pick up a lot of steam. When I go there, they win. And that's what I'm doing.
0: He and the vice president visiting states typically friendly to Republicans in an effort to rally midterm turnout. President Trump also just telling reporters there were threats against the B-1 bombers. The U.S. suddenly withdrew from the U.K. over the weekend. He also says he remains open to direct talks with Iran and that oil prices are coming down, while reiterating Iran will never have a nuclear weapon.
2: We're in a situation right now where we could have chosen peace. And instead, we chose war.
0: The Democratic nominee for Senate in Michigan, Abdul Al-Sayed, also just telling Fox's Martha McCallum, the conflict is part of what has fueled rising costs.
2: Do you think that you're better off now after 2 years of Donald Trump? Do you think that your gas is going to get any less expensive? Do you think that this war is justifiable or the tariffs in Canada?
0: Also insisting again, the race is not about his relationship with controversial streamer Hassan Piker. Al-Sayed is in a tight race with former Republican Congressman Mike Rogers, who calls him a con man. The World Health Organization says the health risk to the general population appears to be low after a possible pneumonic plague death in Russia.
3: A lab worker at a plague institute lab in Siberia has passed away from this mysterious illness, and Russian authorities have responded by contact tracing hundreds of people, quarantine a couple of dozen.
0: Fox's Jillian Turner. The U.S. State Department says it and the CDC are monitoring that situation closely. Stocks finish higher. The Dow up 91 points. The Nasdaq with a record close up 286. 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
8: Good afternoon. A Wisconsin doctor will surrender his medical license and will serve time in federal prison for operating a pill mill out of his home. Here's more from reporter Bob Hake.
9: U.S. District Judge Lynn Edelman on Thursday sentenced 69-year-old Jerry Jones III to 27 months in prison. The former emergency room physician from Mequon earlier pleaded guilty to one count of conspiracy to distribute controlled substances. Court records show that between 2021 and 2025, Jones operated a clinic from his residence claiming to provide addiction treatment via telehealth. Jones received more than $294,000 through Cash App and Venmo for providing customers with pills intended to treat opioid addiction, anxiety, and ADHD through the pill mill he disguised as a medical practice. Jones voluntarily surrendered his medical license.
8: A woman reported missing by the Langlade County Sheriff's Department has been located. Police were looking for 36-year-old Brittany Marvin. She had been at a rehab facility in the Upper Peninsula. Family members say in late September she returned home but was there only for a half hour. Law enforcement say she's been located and safe. No further information's been released. High school students around Sheboygan County will be given a free hands-on career exploration opportunity. It's next Friday at Lakeshore College in Cleveland. It's called Manufacturing Rocks. It runs from 9:30 in the morning till 2 in the afternoon on October 16th. Those who are interested, there's a link at WHBL.com. Now the most accurate Fox 11 forecast. Sunny and cool today, upper 50s. Clear skies tonight down to the mid-40s. Chris Conley, WHBL News.
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0: All right, final moments. Our pollsters, I'm not trusting most of them this year. They've been atrocious this year. But we have Matt Towery, Insider Advantage, John McLaughlin, McLaughlin and Associates with us. What's the messaging or the key messaging, John McLaughlin, your polling is showing works the best for Republicans?
9: Well, works the best is creating the contrast where, and this is what I'm concerned about. 2 months ago, in our we got these polls on our website, McLaughlinOnline.com. We were losing the generic ballot by two points. And if you asked, are you going to support a free market Republican or a capitalist Republican or a big government socialist Democrat? All of a sudden, the Republican went up 13 points. Well, last month, it closed to within 7 points, 47-40. This month, it's closed where the Republicans ahead, but 45-41. The Republicans have missed an opportunity with the midterm convention to actually create a scorecard and get the Democrats back on defense. In fact, when you look at unpopular leaders, I mean, Chuck Schumer was 46 unfavorable last month, 29 favorable. This month nationwide, he's 32 and 42. I mean, a little push, Donald Trump could push him over 50%. This guy is going to be the leader of the Democrats in the Senate. I know in my home state of New York, Schumer has a 65% unfavorable rating. And in New York, where they have a socialist mayor who wants to, he controls Kathy Hochul. She endorsed him, created him. Hochul now is going to give him all the tax increases he wants on November 4th. He wants to raise property taxes, income taxes, lower the threshold for the death tax. He wants a corporate tax surcharge. They're going to get that. Plus, he's going to have a bonus for all New York City residents when he releases thousands of criminals when he shuts down Rikers Island. In New York State, Blakeman's within a few points of Kathy Hochul precisely because they know what socialism does. The outer boroughs and the city are afraid of their mayor, of what he's going to do if Hochul gets reelected. That's why Blakeman's close right now. And don't even get me started on the anti-Semitism. But this is what they're bringing to the rest of the country. This is what El Sayed is. This is what Tallarico is. This is what all the Democrats will be doing in Congress if they're successful to take over the House and Senate.
0: All right. Exit question. And I need quick answers from both of you. Matt Towery, who will have control of the House and Senate? If you have to predict, here we are 29 days before this midterm.
10: I don't like predicting, as you know. So I'm going to say this. I'm going to say that if right now I were.
0: Are you going to punt? Don't punt.
10: I'm not going to punt. I'm going to say the Senate will stay with the Republicans. The House is very problematic, but that's for other reasons. But I do think that the Republicans have to get it one notch up to make sure they get the Senate.
0: Last word, John McLaughlin, predictions.
9: I believe the next 29 days will keep the Senate, and there's over 70 House races in contest, right? And, being contested. There's 17 seats that are pure toss-ups. We have the possibility to hold the House. And those Senate races, and particularly some governor's upsets, could actually secure the House for us. So I think we'll win the Senate. And the question is, how close will it be to hold the House?
0: Well, I can tell you that there are enough people in this radio audience and my TV audience that if they all vote, no exceptions allowed, if everybody votes, there are enough votes here to turn this election on a dime in all 50 states. Appreciate it, Matt Towery, John McLaughlin. Thank you both. Now, you've heard me talking about the Sig Sauer P365. It is the number one selling concealed carry pistol in America. More people carrying firearms. 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We'll continue on the other side.

0: From the WHPL newsroom, here's the latest. I'm Stace Keen. Alder Gracia Perella is stepping down from her post on the Sheboygan Common Council. According to reports, she submitted her resignation last month because she's moving out of District 7, which she currently represents. Perella is in the midst of her third term on the council. Her resignation is expected to be official as of tomorrow. There's no word yet on a replacement. A suspect is in custody following a hit-and-run crash in Grafton. WHBL's Kevin Zimmerman has the latest.
1: A man has been taken into custody after fleeing to Illinois following a hit-and-run accident in the township of Grafton. 37-year-old David J. Sitar is accused of striking an 11-year-old boy on his bike shortly after 6:30 p.m. Friday while he was leaving the area on North Port Washington Road. The bicyclist was hospitalized in critical condition while Sitar fled the scene in a white Econoline van. Sitar was eventually located in Winthrop Harbor, Illinois, and taken into custody at around 9:30 Saturday night after a coordinated search by the Winthrop Harbor Police Department and several other Illinois agencies, as well as the Wisconsin Department of Corrections, Probation, and Patrol, which had an active warrant on him. Sitar is now charged with multiple violations in connection to the crash, including operating a motor vehicle without a license, causing great bodily harm. Kevin Zimmerman, WHBL News.
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0: is never getting out of prison. I'm Lisa Brady, Fox News. Caleb Flynn, the former pastor and American Idol contestant, convicted last week of killing his wife in Ohio, just sentenced to life in prison with no chance of parole after sobbing as he apologized first to his two preteen daughters.
1: I want to be there for your most important moments. For that, I'm sorry.
0: Also saying he doesn't know if he'll ever be able to hear his statement. A statement from his daughters was read for them in court. One saying, "You chose to kill the only mother I ever had." But Flynn, who admits lying about many things, still insists he's not the killer.
1: I am not lying. What I say, I did not kill my wife.
0: The prosecutors say he shot and killed Ashley in their bed and staged the scene to look like a home break-in after many text messages to his then-mistress about wanting to kill his wife. President Trump says a threat linked to Iran is why U.S. B-1 bombers were moved out of the U.K. over the weekend.
2: We had a threat, and if we're going to be threatened, we'll just move them, and that sort of alleviates that. And we actually know the people that made the threat, and they've got themselves in a big problem.
0: Pentagon officials say the military remains ready to launch operations anywhere, anytime. The bombers were based at an airbase in England, suspected of being the target of a possible terror plot. Counterterror police there arresting six suspects and releasing them on bail. The president taking questions at ahead of his latest midterm rally.
3: President Trump is making his rounds across the country, trying to increase voter turnout ahead of the midterms. He is calling this a 32-day campaign blitz in that effort today, taking him here to Grand Island, which is in the heart of Nebraska's farm country.
0: Fox's Alex Hogan. This as the vice president heads to Alaska, 29 days left to counter Democrat attacks on issues including cost of living. 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
8: Mostly sunny skies today, giving way to mostly clear skies, at least for the first half of the overnight. We could see some clouds later. Complete check of that most accurate Fox 11 forecast is coming up in just a bit. But first, travelers across the state could be getting another option to get to Detroit. The Central Wisconsin Airport in Mosinee is getting federal rehelp to restore service to an eastern destination. That's Detroit. Now, Seaway offered direct flights to Detroit until late 2022 when Delta scrapped the route due to a pilot shortage. But now the Department of Transportation's Small Community Air Service Development Program Fund is committing just under $1 million to help bring that route back. Airport Director Brian Griefe says bringing the route back is a crucial step to expanding service at the facility. Detroit would offer more choices for East Coast domestic connections, along with international flights to places like Tokyo, Seoul, and Frankfurt. And a three-year-old boy is dead after being struck by a car in southwest Wisconsin.
9: Grant County deputies say it happened on Saturday when the three-year-old walked in front of his mother's vehicle while she was trying to park at their home in Boscobel. Family members rushed the child to the hospital, but doctors were unable to save him. The sheriff's department says the case is under investigation, but that this is likely a tragic accident.
8: That's Raymond Newpert reporting. Now that most accurate Fox 11 forecast, the rest of tonight, overnight low of 51 with a slight chance of showers after midnight. Tuesday, mix of sun and clouds and a high of 67, sunshine and fairly nice for Wednesday, a daytime high of 69. Brewers baseball returns tomorrow night for Game 3 of the Division Series against the Padres. Mike Leishner, WHBL News.
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0: That's why I'm telling people, you know. And I think you just told them in a very firm way. Tommy, appreciate it, man. Thank you. All right, quick break. Right back. More of your calls coming up. 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
10: But when reporters asked David Crowley,
11: "Do you know what went wrong here?"
10: Crowley shook his head and walked away. If that wasn't enough, Crowley mismanaged the county budget so badly he gave residents their largest property tax hike in 15 years. He nearly doubled the sales tax and slashed funding for health and transit services for citizens in need. David Crowley, incompetent, unprepared, unfit to be governor. Paid for by Right Direction Wisconsin PAC, not authorized by any candidate or candidate's agent or committee.
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0: 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Here's Mike Leishner.
1: Well, we've got temperatures down into the 50s tonight. Fall weather definitely settling in. We'll have a complete check of that most accurate Fox 11 forecast coming your way in just a bit. But first, the Republican candidate for governor here in Wisconsin enjoyed a massive fundraising advantage over his Democratic opponent, reporter Bob Haig.
2: The bulk of Congressman Tom Tiffany's $26 million in fundraising for the most recent reporting period came through the Republican Party of Wisconsin. The RPW received a combined $22 million from Richard and Elizabeth Uline, owners of business supply company Uline, and $5.6 million from ABC supply company owner Diane Hendricks. State campaign finance reports for July 1st through September 23rd show Milwaukee County Executive David Crowley raising some $10.2 million, with about $4 million transferred from the state Democratic Party. Donations to DPW included $1 million each from Illinois Governor J.B. Pritzker and Lined Uline, a cousin of Richard and Elizabeth, and $565,000 from the campaign fund of Governor Tony Evers, who's not seeking re-election.
1: And the Milwaukee County Medical Examiner's Office is investigating an incident following yesterday's Milwaukee Lakefront Marathon. Emergency responders transported a participant from the half marathon course to a local hospital. The runner later died. No further information was immediately available as marathon organizers cited privacy laws. Now that most accurate Fox 11 forecast, the rest of tonight, a low of 51 with a slight chance of showers after midnight. And for Tuesday, breezy with a daytime high of 67, sunshine in 69 for Wednesday, and will hold strong in the 60s for the rest of the week. Mike Leishner, WHBL News.
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0: 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Big time, AJ, Houston, Texas. What's going on, baby? How are you?
1: Big time, Sean Hannity. How you doing, baby?
0: I'm good. What's going on? I miss you.
1: Oh, man, I'm just baking and baking, working and going on and getting ready to get fired up for this election. And everybody need to get ready. I'm going to be on my fingertips typing like a bad habit. Get everybody out.
0: I need you to lead the effort in the great state of Texas. God bless Texas, against this weirdo telefreako.
1: I know, right? Hey, what's this I hear, Letitia James? You know, by the way, we going to shake and bake Texas. So don't worry about it, Sean. We going to shake and bake it, and it's going to be a landslide again.
0: Well, if you listen to the corrupt media, oh, no, they think this is a lock. Telefrico is going to win. God help Texas if this idiot wins.
1: Oh, that's another. I think we smarter than that. We better be, Sean. That's all I got to say.
0: It's not, I don't know people in Texas that believe in six genders or welcome mat at the border or biological men playing women's sports and a vegan campaign in a cattle state and no oil in an oil state. This guy and biological men, women's sport, all this madness. That's not Texas to me.
1: How did he even get on the ballot with that thought of Texas? That ain't Texas. Come on, man.
0: It was either him or Jasmine Crockett. I was fine with either.
1: Oh, my God. And Letitia James getting ready to do this college thing. She attorney.
0: Oh, the Cornell thing. Well, I think she's a little biased, don't you?
1: I think so, too, Sean. And I think that's the wrong person for that job. I really do. To even be against, you know, to try to look in on something like what happened there. And I'm like, what's going on? We had people fighting at the colleges, messing up homecomings and doing all kinds of stuff. What is that about?
0: You know, you're asking the wrong guy. I don't know. I have a lot of answers to a lot of stuff big time. Not this time. I don't know. I'm just worried that there's too much crazy in this country right now. There's too much insanity. And by the way, you're seeing it up close and personal in Texas with, you know, six gender telefrico.
1: That's all right. Like Paul Harvey used to say, it's coming to and you ain't seen the rest of the story. We gonna win. Right. Come on.
0: We can, you know, this is the coolest part of where we are today. We're 29 days out of this election, big time. We can shock the world. Can you imagine if you hear the words, Fox News can now project that the Republicans will maintain the control of the House and of the U.S. Senate? Can you? They're gonna freak out. They're going to bubble and fizz like Alka-Seltzer in water. They're all going to want to move to Ireland and live with Rosie. Big time. I got to roll, man. We love you. I'm counting on you. Beat Telefrico. All right. That's going to wrap things up for today. We got a great Hannity tonight, 9 Eastern on the Fox News Channel. Rahm Rambo Deadfish Emanuel. Looks like he wants to run for president for the Democrats in 28. We will have him on tonight. Martha McCallum spent time with Abdul El Sayed. We'll play the highlights and get her personal reaction to that interview. Sarah Carter gave us special access to these drug dens around the country she, as drug czar, is going to. We'll have all of that. The Cornell 7. We have Nancy Grace is going to weigh in on that. Reince Priebus, Emily Campagno. Set your DVR. Hannity tonight, 9 Eastern. Got a great show. Set your DVR. We'll see you then. We'll be back here tomorrow. Thank you for making this show possible. Hey, you've been hearing me talk all about the Sig Sauer P365, the number one selling concealed carry pistol in America, the one I carry every single day. 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
8: Campaign stop. I'm Lisa Lucera, Fox News. The president and vice president rallying voters in usually Republican-friendly states.
9: President Trump flies to Nebraska for a rally alongside Republican Senator Pete Ricketts, who is facing a surprisingly close race against independent challenger Dan Osborne. Vice President J.D. Vance is making his way to Alaska to stump for Republican Dan Sullivan.
10: A really great guy, a Marine Corps veteran, and just somebody really, really need to keep in the United States Senate.
9: Polling shows Sullivan in toss-up territory against former Democratic Congresswoman Mary Peltola. President Trump is also expected to campaign this week in Texas and upstate New York.
8: Fox's Jared Halpern at the White House. The president's rally expected to begin next hour. President Trump says U.S. bombers have left a base in the U.K. after a threat from Iran.
11: We actually know the people that made the threat, and they've got themselves in big trouble.
8: This comes after 5 men were arrested near RAF Fairford last month on suspicion of terrorism charges. The Pentagon says the bombers returned to home bases in the U.S., but says the military remains ready to carry out operations anytime and anywhere. In Ohio...
12: I'm so sorry. I am so sorry.
3: and pray you can one day forgive me.
8: Former American Idol contestant turned music pastor Caleb Flynn sentenced to life in prison without the possibility of parole after he was convicted last week of murdering his wife while he was having an affair. Prosecutors say Flynn staged a home invasion in February after shooting his wife, Ashley, while the couple's two daughters were home, then claimed that she was killed by a burglar. On Wall Street, stocks rose near their records after a couple of buyout announcements helped lift the market. The Dow up 90, the Nasdaq gained 286, the S&P plus 51. The price of Brent crude, the international standard, closed a little over $100 a barrel. 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
15: Good afternoon. A Wisconsin doctor will surrender his medical license and will serve time in federal prison for operating a pill mill out of his home. Here's more from reporter Bob Hake.
16: U.S. District Judge Lynn Edelman on Thursday sentenced 69-year-old Jerry Jones III to 27 months in prison. The former emergency room physician from Mequon earlier pleaded guilty to one count of conspiracy to distribute controlled substances. Court records show that between 2021 and 2025, Jones operated a clinic from his residence claiming to provide addiction treatment via telehealth. Jones received more than $294,000 through Cash App and Venmo for providing customers with pills intended to treat opioid addiction, anxiety, and ADHD through the pill mill he disguised as a medical practice. Jones voluntarily surrendered his medical license.
15: A woman reported missing by the Langlade County Sheriff's Department has been located. Police were looking for 36-year-old Brittany Marvin. She had been at a rehab facility in the Upper Peninsula. Family members say in late September she returned home but was there only for a half hour. Law enforcement say she's been located and safe. No further information's been released. High school students around Sheboygan County will be given a free hands-on career exploration opportunity. It's next Friday at Lakeshore College in Cleveland. It's called Manufacturing Rocks. It runs from 9:30 in the morning till 2 in the afternoon on October 16th. Those who are interested, there's a link at WHBL.com. Now the most accurate Fox 11 forecast. Sunny and cool today, upper 50s. Clear skies tonight down to the mid-40s. Chris Conley, WHBL News.
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0: right, Julie Kelly, we have a few minutes. If the Democrats take the House, what can we look forward to?
1: I mean, more investigations, obviously, impeachment of the president, some of his top cabinet officials, I would expect. They're going to try to shut down in these committees that are producing documents, shut that down. However, I think, they still have passed through with the White House Transparency Task Force to do that. That's, I think, nothing, new there, what we expect the Democrats to do, but certainly come to Jack Smith's any of his team. There is a criminal referral pending against Jack Smith right now before Todd Blanche for making false statements to Congress. Also a criminal referral against his top henchman in the J6 case, Thomas Wyndham, for obstruction of Congress for refusing to answer questions. So let's hope we see some movement on that, but I'm sure the Democrats will try to put a stop to that. They can't, but
0: turns out that
1: they will be able to.
0: He had also sent his staff over to CIA, didn't he?
1: Yes, correct. Yes, he did. His staff did. I believe this would have been Jay Bratt and David Harbach in the documents case, meeting with former CIA director John Brennan in late 2023, allegedly to serve as a witness, an expert witness during the trial that never happened. But I have my doubts that that's exactly why they met with Brennan.
0: And he was asked if he had ever met with Brennan. And he basically said no. So it was very deceptive. He did not reveal that he may not have directly, but his staff did. This guy's a complete sleazeball, isn't he?
1: He is just, I hate to say it, he makes Jim Comey look like an honorable man. That is how dirty Jack Smith is as a prosecutor, as a government official, as a human being. There's something really sinister about that man. And there's something really creepy about a grown man who wants to look at everyone's text messages and look at, deleted posts that the president had on his ex account. I mean, there's something really wrong with a person. That is not criminal investigation. That's voyeurism that borders on like some sort of psychopathic tendencies. Mm-hmm. This is a very, very dangerous man who never should have had the reins of power that he did.
0: Isn't it amazing? I've got to go, but despite all this, they had nothing. Zero. On Donald Trump and his people. Nothing. Julie Kelly, God bless you, my friend. You've done a fantastic job, and we'll always remember it. You take care.
1: You too, Mark. Thanks so much.
0: You got it. We'll be right back.
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3: From the WHBL Newsroom, here's the latest. I'm Stace Keen. Alder Gracia Perella is stepping down from her post on the Sheboygan Common Council. According to reports, she submitted her resignation last month because she's moving out of District 7, which she currently represents. Perella is in the midst of her third term on the council. Her resignation is expected to be official as of tomorrow. There's no word yet on a replacement. A suspect is in custody following a hit-and-run crash in Grafton. WHBL's Kevin Zimmerman has the latest.
4: A man has been taken into custody after fleeing to Illinois following a hit-and-run accident in the township of Grafton. 37-year-old David J. Sitar is accused of striking an 11-year-old boy on his bike shortly after 6:30 p.m. Friday while he was leaving the area on North Port Washington Road. The bicyclist was hospitalized in critical condition while Sitar fled the scene in a white Econoline van. Sitar was eventually located in Winthrop Harbor, Illinois, and taken into custody at around 9:30 Saturday night after a coordinated search by the Winthrop Harbor Police Department and several other Illinois agencies, as well as the Wisconsin Department of Corrections, Probation, and Patrol, which had an active warrant on him. Sitar is now charged with multiple violations in connection to the crash, including operating a motor vehicle without a license, causing great bodily harm. Kevin Zimmerman, WHBL News.
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0: an attempt to evade those decisions?
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1: not.
2: All right, we're going to go. You get the Dormer Commerce Clause. Anybody know what that is? That's really not in the Constitution. It was made up by judges and justices in the past. But it prohibits states from passing laws that discriminate against or unduly burden interstate commerce, which is the whole purpose of the Commerce Clause to begin with. And he says, well, we're going to have to prove that it doesn't and so forth. So, no, you won't have to prove anything if they stuff the Supreme Court. This is what they're all betting on. I'll be right back.
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0: We're here with actually a good friend of mine. Mike Lawler is running in a tough district, and I very much want him to win, and I've endorsed him strongly. And my attitude in this election is very simple. Vote Republican. Up and down the chain. Up and down the line. The Democrats are radicals. They're nuts. And we're not just debating little issues here. We're debating the survivability of this nation. So I want to welcome my friend Mike Lawler, who's in a district in New York, not too far from New York City. How are you, my friend?
1: I'm doing well, Mark. How are you?
0: I'm good. Tell everybody the counties or the towns that are in your district, so especially the people who are listening in New York, so they know.
1: Yeah, it's just north of New York City, Rockland County, where I live. It's a county of about 340,000 people. Westchester County, I have the northern portion, everything north of the Tappan Zee Bridge. The Clintons and George Soros are my constituents.
0: Congratulations.
1: Bedford. Yes, they're very happy to have me. I have Putnam County, just north of Westchester, and then three towns in Dutchess County, East Fishkill, Beekman, and Pawling. So I go from the New Jersey border to Connecticut.
0: So it's a big district.
1: It's for a non-urban district, it's actually relatively condensed. It's because It's the immediate suburbs, so it's densely populated. A lot of cops, firefighters, veterans living in the district. It's about 780,000 residents, but it's from one end to the other is about an hour. So it's not too bad, all things considered.
0: Some of these guys, they represent, states like Montana or Wyoming, and it takes them, 3 days to get from one town
1: like
0: to the other.
1: 7 hours.
0: Yeah, exactly. Crazy. How is it looking, and what do you want to tell the nation and your constituents in your district why this is so important?
1: Well, look, this is a district that determined control of Congress in 2022 when I defeated Sean Patrick Maloney, the chair of the DCCC at the time. And it's a district that determined it in 24 when I was one of only three Republicans to win a seat that Kamala Harris won. And it'll determine it again. This is a district that has 80,000 more Democrats than Republicans. It's very diverse district. It's got one of the largest Jewish populations of any congressional district. 19% of my district is Latino. It's home to the largest contingent of cops, firefighters, veterans. 50% of households have a cop, a firefighter, or a veteran living in the household. So very diverse, affluent, but blue-collar, working class. Look, we're in New York. Democrats control everything. Kathy Hochul has a 60% disapproval. Chuck Schumer has a 70% disapproval. You know where Donald Trump is? 49% disapproval. The fact is that Democrats have run the state of New York into the ground, and I'm the only thing standing in the way of all-out socialism from Mamdani to Hochul up the Hudson River. And I think voters appreciate the fact that I say what's on my mind. I say what I believe. Whether I agree or disagree with the president, I'm not afraid to say it. Whether I agree or disagree with my party, I'm not afraid to say it. I stand up for my constituents. I do what I believe is right. I'm unafraid to call out the radical nuts from Mamdani to Hassan Piker to Tucker Carlson. I don't care whether you're Republican or Democrat. I will always stand up against those who seek to destroy this country and really engage in conduct that I just fundamentally disagree with. And, I think as we look at the choice in this election, it is a choice between common sense and crazy, capitalism and communism. And my opponent, Kate Conley, a combat war veteran, I appreciate her service to our country. But the fact is that she agrees with the radical socialists on a number of issues, including open borders and sanctuary state policies. She supports a government takeover of healthcare. She supports increasing taxes by $4 trillion. And at the end of the day, she would do nothing to stop the crazies that have taken over the Democratic Party.
0: And in the end, she will vote for Hakeem Jeffries to be speaker and all the other lunatics to be speaker who have promised to dismantle our Constitution, our economic system, our borders, push DEI and all the rest of it. And you're one of the hardest working members of Congress that I know. And you work very, very hard for your constituents, and you spend a lot of time day and night on that sort of thing. And I think that would pay off over time, don't you?
1: No question. And I feel very good about where we are on the ground. At the end of the day, it's the voters that make the decision, not the pundits, not the pollsters. And I feel very good about where we are in the district. We've closed over 10,000 constituent cases in less than 4 years. I've done over 2,000 in-person events throughout my district. I show up in every community. I engage on the issues. I'm omnipresent in the media, including on channels that don't necessarily share our views, because I believe at the end of the day, you have to deliver the message. Yes, you have to deliver the message to the voters. And I think most of the voters in my district appreciate the fact, whether they agree with me or not, they know I'm working hard, they know I'm doing the job, and they know I'm fighting for them and their families.
0: There's a handful of Democrats, in the House, and only on some issues in which they're reasonable. And you sort of have plucked them and try to work with them on the more reasonable positions, correct?
1: No question. And it's why Jared Golden, a Democrat from Maine, endorsed me for reelection. I'm the only member of the House who has been endorsed for reelection by a sitting member of Congress from the opposite party. My best friend in Congress is a Democrat, Josh Gottheimer. We work together on myriad of issues, from, you know, a strong U.S.-Israel relationship to combating anti-Semitism to putting in place common sense guardrails on AI. You know, and so on. And Josh and I, you know, we live 20 minutes apart, and it's important to actually try and solve the issues facing the American people.
0: When we come back with Mike Lawler, he did all of you folks out there a favor, and you're all going to benefit from it. And when we come back, he'll tell us where we can go to help him. We'll be right back.
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12: Beautiful weather is expected around the area for the next few days. For tonight, partly cloudy with a low of 46. Tomorrow, mostly sunny and windy with a high of 72. On Wednesday, sunny and a high of 72. From Fox 11, your station for severe weather coverage, I'm meteorologist Patrick Powell for 1330 and 101.5 WHBL.
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0: Here we are. You know, folks, I believe America is under a biblical assault of forms. Not from some foreign army, but from within. False peace, open borders, socialism, the war on the family and the sanctity of life, the persecution of the church and temple, the rise of Islam, this growing and hateful anti-Semitism. I think there are the seven greatest threats facing this republic right now, and Pastor Matt Hagee from Hagee Ministries, the best of the best, folks, I can personally vouch for them. Well, he lays them out clearly, biblically, without apology in his brand new book, The Assault on Freedom. I've read this book. It's a killer book. You really need to get it. He takes today's headlines and runs them straight through the filter of Scripture so you can see exactly what's happening and how to stand firm. This is the book that every patriot, every parent, every person of faith needs right now. So please, sitting on the sidelines, that only helps the enemy, folks. And sitting on the sidelines while society and the globalists and the enemies of liberty try to finish the job, it's just not acceptable to Levinites out there. I know it's not. Arm yourself with the truth of Pastor Matt Hagee's fantastic book, and I'm going to show you how to do it. It's very simple. 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The Power Hour, Hour 3 is upon us. There's so much more to cover. I've got a little surprise for you also in Hour 3. I've also decided that this weekend on Life, Liberty, and Levin Saturday, no guests. The entire hour will be me. I have no writers. I have no editors, so it's an enormous amount of work. I have no researchers. But you're used to this by now. Much of the rest of the country is too. But it's very, very important. Our big drive to victory. It's a must.
1: David Crowley has told us exactly who he is. On illegal immigration, his own words say it all.
2: And when it comes down to the immigrants and when it comes down to the LGBTQ community, I always say, I'm not an ally, I'm an accomplice. I will be with you no matter what.
1: Crowley says he'd make Wisconsin a sanctuary state and make you foot the bill for benefits for illegal immigrants. In Dane County, a repeat drunk driver here illegally killed two teenagers.
2: I'm an accomplice.
1: In Fond du Lac, an illegal immigrant tied up and blindfolded a 12-year-old girl to rape her.
2: I'm an accomplice.
1: In Milwaukee, a drunk illegal immigrant killed a Special Olympian on his way to church with his parents.
2: I'm an accomplice.
1: David Crowley said it himself.
2: I'm not an ally, I'm an accomplice. I will be with you no matter what.
1: David Crowley, fighting for illegal immigrants, not you.
3: Paid for by Tiffany for Wisconsin.
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7: Another stop in a deep red state. I'm Lisa Lacera, Fox News. President Trump in Grand Island, Nebraska this evening.
8: I am very honored to have received more votes than any candidate in the history of politics for this great, the people of this state. I'm with you all the way.
7: Lending his support to Senator Pete Ricketts, who's locked in a tight re-election campaign against independent Dan Osborne, joking about his relationship with the senator.
8: Pete Ricketts, as I said, I don't want to talk to him. He's always asking for money for Nebraska. And I always give it because, you know what? I love Nebraska. I want it. Supposing I said no.
7: The president calling Ricketts a great man and a great veteran. The U.S. military has moved its B-1 bombers out of the U.K. after concerns about security at RAF Fairford, where they were based.
9: The vice president says moving the bombers was done out of an abundance of caution.
10: We do feel with some confidence that the Iranians are, you know, they're trying to do what the Iranian state has done for 49 years, which is engage in acts of terrorism.
9: The hasty sortie took place 1 week after British police arrested five men in their 20s, and after a British-Iranian dual national was arrested in